0: they're just all right.
1: It's his name that really stood out for me. 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
2: Now, if our last name was Cock Hair, let's just go there. 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
10: Just think. If Tom DeLong hadn't gone to a Poway High basketball game drunk, he wouldn't have been expelled. He wouldn't have transferred to Rancho Bernardo High. He wouldn't have met Carrie Kay, who introduced him to Carrie's girlfriend, Ann Hoppus, who introduced him to her brother, Mark, who joined Tom in Blink 182. And Tom wouldn't be driving around Southern California hearing himself on 95.5 KLOS.

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0: 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They're just all right.
1: I got this text that just came in from Jose, who's from Los Angeles, and his fiance lived in Delaware. And he says, I moved her to L.A. in February, but I was very nervous about that decision. But while driving the U-Haul down I-70, I saw the Terre Haute sign. And I whispered to myself, oh, that's where Frank's from. And she heard me and said, from Heidi and Frank? And I looked at her, smiled, and thought, yep, this is the sign I needed. Everything's going to be all right. We got married in March.
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2: Welcome to your daily dose of rock lore. We begin with the bass god, John Deacon, who saw Queen before he even joined the band. And he almost missed the whole thing. It was 1971. Freddie Mercury, Brian May, and Roger Taylor, and one of the band's revolving bass players at the time, were playing a tiny gig at the College of Estate Management in Kensington. That would be in the UK. Years later, John Deacon admitted that he barely remembers the actual show, not because the place was packed, but because the small room was very dark, and the band was dressed head to toe in black, and there wasn't a light show inside. Oh, it was Stealth Queen! It's hard to believe, because this is the same band that went on to redefine what a rock concert could be. Bigger, louder, bolder! Queen didn't just play arenas, they owned them, darling. Raising the bar for every band that followed. I'm Nick Carter, and today we're celebrating one of the greatest bands of all time! Four incredible musicians, four songwriters, groundbreaking live shows, and a legacy that is still unmatched. Guitarist Brian May, drummer Roger Taylor, and the late, great Freddie Mercury look back at the music and the magic of Queen. Welcome to Off the Record. Tonight.

0: actor-singer Tim Staffel left the British band Smile in 1970 to join another group called, wait for it, Humpy Bong. He persuaded his flatmate Freddie Mercury to take his slot in Smile, not knowing that Smile would reinvent themselves as Queen and go on to become one of the greatest rock bands of the 70s and beyond.
1: At that time, I just thought of Queen. I mean, it was just a name in those days which I knew would be all kinds of connotations. It had outrage, it had the regal. It's good. It's sort of very ambiguous. I like names like that, so it's not too easily labeled, so people can sort out. And our music is like that, and then all kinds of strange things happen in there.

I've always wanted to sing, but I've always wanted to be my own boss. And I always felt that I knew best. It sounds very precocious, I know, but I knew what I wanted, man. And so therefore, even if it all ends tomorrow, I will do it on my own grounds, you know. And that's the way I'm built. I'm a survivor.

0: team came together in 1970, and in order to pay the bills during those early days, singer Freddie Mercury and drummer Roger Taylor got themselves a booth at the Kensington Market. Here's Roger Taylor.
1: I was still quite cunning. And I managed to get a lot of the people at his art school to give us their work, which we sold. That sort of just kept our heads above the breadline. And then we started selling old clothes and antique clothes and things. It wasn't exactly our mainstream interest, but it sort of kept

0: bassist John Deacon didn't join the Queen lineup until February of 1971, and the foursome made their live debut that June at Hornsey Town Hall in London.
1: Who hasn't been there?
0: Here's Roger Taylor.
2: We didn't want to slog our way around the pubs. That was the thing at the time. There was this big pub rock scene, which is basically a way of saying that there was a sort of shortage of big talent, I think. And a lot of real mediocre groups were getting quite on there, you know, by playing in pubs. And we didn't really want to play in pubs.

few demos, and then just went to every record company that we could imagine. That's the best way of doing it. Never just stick to one. Most people liked it. The only people that kind of said no was EMI, and they finally got us.

0: Queen's self-titled debut landed in 1973, and they wasted no time hitting the road, opening across the UK for the glam gods, Mott the Hoople. By early 1974, they were already headlining their own shows back home, and America came next. And once again, Mott the Hoople brought them along for the ride. But just as Queen was ready to conquer the States, everything came to a screeching halt. Brian May came down with hepatitis. Yeesh. The tour was canceled, and the band headed back to London. Now, it should have been a major setback, but instead, it became the turning point. I'm Nick Carter, and coming up next, Queen comes back swinging with the album that finally put America on notice, talking sheer heart attack. 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
18: I know what you're thinking. 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Oh no, Nick Carter is a greedy SOB. He needs Sunday nights too. Sorry.
0: Hey, I'm Nick Carter. We're back with Queen off the record. And Queen's third album, the steaming pile of excellence known as Sheer Heart Attack, came out in November of 1974. The record gave them their first hit single in both Europe and the States, a Freddie Mercury banger, Killer Queen!
19: I think I'd hate it to have an album just full of my songs, because it would still just be one-sided, even though I'm not saying that I only write in one stream. But it's nice to have other writers because I can sort of fight them, and then you get the creme de la creme, you know? So that they don't let me get away with just any substandard stuff. She keeps

I didn't really know I had it in me to write songs, because, I mean, just listening to other people and trying to... So, I mean, in the early days, obviously, when you start off, you do other people's material, and then you try and do the odd song, which you obviously think is not as good as... But when Queen was formed, we decided that we should try and come up with our own material as much as possible. And then it grew and grew, and then slowly we dropped everybody else's. Drop

0: After 6 months of tearing through Europe, America, and the Far East behind sheer heart attack, Queen was back in the studio in the spring of 1975. Chasing perfection, they bounced between six different studios, including Mountain Studios in Montreux, Switzerland, a place they loved so much they eventually bought it. The result? A Night at the Opera. And with it, the song everyone said would never work. You guys are insane! What are you doing? Bohemian Rhapsody. Check it. It was over 6 minutes long, had no chorus, and was unlike anything on the radio, but it became Queen's first UK number one and the album to hit top 10 in America. Again, never listen to the suits at the label. Here's Freddie Mercury.
1: I can't bear album titles that are big concept things because our songs stand up in their own right. They're all individual songs. And to try and put them in a concept is... So we just do it in a sort of round the package off in a way, you know, so Night of the Opera seemed to fit because it had a slight operatic content, but beyond that, it's nothing. Is this-

You're not going to believe this. When I actually wrote Bohemian Rhapsody, I didn't have any idea of what opera was all about. I just knew what opera should be, but I didn't have any records. I didn't even know that much about Gilbert and Sullivan. And most people think it's like, okay, he's been listening to a lot of Gilbert and Sullivan. But I'll be very honest, I didn't have one record of any of, I didn't have the Mikado or anything. I see a little

Rhapsody was just one song that I wanted to do. I wanted to have the operatic thing, so therefore I said, I have to work at it, you know, you just can't. It took me a long while, yeah, I sweat and blood over the piano for that one.

0: Man, Queen barely stopped to catch their breath after the night at the Opera Tour. They quickly followed up with a day at the races in 1976, which they launched with a free concert at London's Hyde Park that drew more than 200,000 fans. Yikes. Then came a massive European tour. Before it was even over, Queen was already hard at work on their next album, News of the World. These guys, such overachievers. I'm Nick Carter, and after another massive world tour, Queen holed up in their recording studio in Montreux, Switzerland for 3 months. What happened when they finally emerged in 1978? A lot of pandemonium over some nude women on bikes.
1: Now you're talking my language, hey, what?
0: Details are next, off the record.
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0: Hey, who's this new Manja Fragis on 95.5 KLOS? Yeah, that would be me, Nick Carter, the new afternoon guy. And believe it or not, they're letting me back in the building on Sunday nights. You're listening to Queen Off the Record. I'm Nick Carter, and Queen stirred up plenty of controversy. That's British for controversy, with 1978's Jazz. The album cover featured an all-nude women's bicycle race, one the band actually staged at London's Wimbledon Stadium. Then came the bicycle race Fat Bottom Girl single with a nude cyclist on the cover. And of course, America demanded that a strategically placed Bikini Bottom cover the scandalous bits before the album hit stores on this side of the pond. Boo hiss! But the song became such a hit that on Queen's next tour, fans bought out bicycle bells at local bike shops just so they could ring them at exactly the right moment during bicycle race. Ah, you showed them. Here's Freddie Mercury.
20: I like life on the road because I think once you're on the road, you've just got to get rid of all your other problems, whether you've got them or not. Sometimes I hate it when tours end because everyone is waiting for me to come back, say, to base. And then all the things that they've been waiting for, and they all pile up, and I think, oh my God, sometimes it's more exhausting being off the road. That's why I sometimes look forward to going on tour, because then once the tour starts, you just can't stop. I mean, you have to sort of get involved with the tour and do things that you have to do on tour, and then you have to forget things like if you have houses or other things that have been plaguing your mind when you're not doing it. And so I find touring quite restful, believe it or not.

0: closed out the 70s with the live album Live Killers, and then set their sights on what would become the biggest record of their career. Talking 1980s, The Game. It was a bold new direction. For the first time, Queen embraced synthesizers. And for the first time, they recorded without longtime producer Roy Thomas Baker. Instead, they put Mac behind the board, and man, did that gamble pay off in a huge way. Powered by John Deacon's monster hit, Bass Odyssey, another one bites the dust, The Game shot to number one in America. Here's John Deacon.
1: We had to arguments over whether it should be put out or not, right? Because we've never, ever, ever had a record before that was sort of really played in discos, you know. And disco was like really out of fashion. We had arguments over where it should be on the album. I mean, you know, like, should it be the second track? And Roger said, no, we can't have a disco track second on the album. It was released by public demand, really. And then it just went all the way.

0: Queen album seemed to be like four solo projects anyway, with, you know, the members just working on. It's become like that, which is nice, because we're four individual writers, very different writers, so it's nice that way.
1: Another one bites the dust. Another one bites the dust. Ow! Another one bites the dust. Hey, hey! Another one.

0: right? And then we came with another one, Bites of Dust. So in the end, we had an album with two number one singles on it. And we have never, ever, ever had a number one single before Crazy Little Thing in America.
1: The success of The Game enabled Queen to launch a groundbreaking tour of South America, where they played before a world record audience of 231,000 people in Sao Paulo, Brazil. Yeah, those Brazilians go crazy for the rock. Loco, if you will. And it was after that tour, while in their Montreux studio recording what would be the 1982 Hot Space album, that the Queen-David Bowie collaboration Under Pressure was born. Here's Freddie Mercury, darling.
0: Had it been planned, I don't think it would have ever worked. It was totally spontaneous and was just the best thing. Because if it had been planned, there would have been far too many sort of thoughts gone into it beforehand, and it would have ruined it. It just so happened he happened to be in Montreux, and then we had dinner, and he said, well, we talked about it, and he said, why don't we kind of just go in the studio and start something from scratch, see if something happens. So we said, yeah. Never thinking of the end product, we were just thinking we'll fool around. And up came this thing, and it's kind of really sort of grabbed hold of us, you know, and sort of like it was sort of leading us. And then Dave turned around to me and said, my God, we've got something here, let's do it.

0: Under Pressure was originally called People on Streets. Pressure. But David Bowie changed the lyrics so often during the course of the recording that the title no longer fit. I'm Nick Carter, and coming up next off the record, Tragedy Strikes Queen.
1: I'm U.S. Transportation Secretary Sean Duffy. We all get distracted when we drive, whether it's from our phones or kids in the backseat bickering. But how we handle these distractions can be a matter of life or death. Before you get on the road for your next road trip, please put your phones on silent and take a mental note to focus.

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9: Freddie Mercury died on November 24th, 1991, of complications from AIDS. Just 2 days after he'd revealed the true nature of his illness to the press and to his fans. I'm Nick Carter, and this is Queen Off the Record. Here's guitarist Brian May.
10: Freddie's life was about his music and his love and his love of life, I would say, you know, almost in that order. You know, he was dedicated to music, and his big concern was that he would go on creating and doing what he did to the very end without interruption. Buddy,

Freddie Mercury, because he was single-minded, he was a person who had made himself what he was, knew his goals, and went totally straight for them. So he said, I'm not going to have all this in my life, you know, I'm going to deal with it privately, which I have a right to do, and I'm going to make my music until I lay down and die, which is exactly what

0: John Deacon.
1: That crazy little thing. We were surprised about that. I mean, we recorded that in Germany in June 1980. We sat on it, we'd recorded it, and we thought, okay, we'll put it out as a single in England. And we put it out as a single in England before Christmas. But we didn't put it out in America. And it's sort of in England, it went all the way up the charts, went to number two in England, and then it started picking up in Europe. At the time, we were not on very good terms with Elektra at the moment. We had a very personal thing going then. But what happened in the end is there came a demand from America to put the single out. Whereas in America, record companies don't like putting out a single without an album. Because we had a single and it went all the way to number one, but they didn't have an album to sell. So they were mad.

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I'm Nick Carter. Follow me on X and Instagram. And I'm even on that Threads. When I figure out how to use it, I'll follow you back. At the Notorious NIK. Follow me on all the social misfit stuff. And I'll talk to you next time, Off the Record.

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1: This is the Frasier Smith Show. Slightly better than dead air. Here's your host, Frasier Smith.
2: That's right, folks. It's the Frasier Smith Show. I'm Frasier Smith. Thanks for joining us. We have a great show for you tonight. She's a superstar actress and comedian. Tiffany Haddish joins us, as well as Alan Bursky. He is the youngest comedian ever to appear on The Tonight Show. He was 2 years old. Yeah, he crawled out in a diaper and did a monologue.
3: Nice.
2: No, I think he was like 16, 17. I watched his set on YouTube. He killed. Yeah. And Irish comedian Mark Hayes is going to be joining us, too. I don't want to sound stereotypical, but he is Irish, so we better hide the dead homie's malt liquor.
3: But I brought extra for that reason.
2: Oh, well then.
3: Or is that me being stereotypical?
2: I think you were,
3: oh, no.
2: Bro. I think, yeah.
3: Oh, no.
2: Come on, we're
3: going to
2: call HR.
3: Uh-oh.
2: All right, here we go. We are presented tonight by the accident attorneys at SweetJames.com. If you've been hurt in an accident, call 1-800-9-MILLION. Yep, Tiffany Haddish, she ready. Jason the engineer, he ready. Me, I'm never ready. Right? Frasier Smith Show.
3: Wear your pants, bro.
2: Well, sorry. Well, it's hot, man. This heat sucks, by the way. You know, scientists have proven that it's 20 to 30 degrees cooler when you're listening to my show.
3: That makes sense.
2: Yeah. Right, bro? That should get us a few listeners.

0: it is the Fraser Smith Show. Welcome to the program. By the way, I am Fraser Smith.
1: Excellent!
0: Although some people think it's an incredible simulation. You never know with AI. In studio tonight with me is the engineer to the stars. He's the Sultan of Street Cred, the Baron of Boyle Heights, the Earl of East Los, JC.
2: Yeah.
0: What's cracking?
2: What's up, guys?
0: Got all these new titles, man.
2: Dude, yeah, I was like, whoa. I never got certificates in school, so this is great.
0: Yeah. Well, you'll get my bill. Anyway, I heard your band, The Creepers, killed it at Diamond Dave's Christmas in July concert in the Valley last week.
2: Heck yeah, Christmas in July, man.
0: Yeah, bro. Somebody told me you did a 48-minute version of Message to Rudy.
2: Yes, sir.
0: That was a long jam, bro.
2: Trying to get that message across.
0: Well, you had plenty of time to do that. I hear it was a wild show. Apparently, Dave ripped his pants trying to do the splits from the top of the Norm sign.
2: Yep.
0: Is that true?
2: Definitely a sight. Not going to lie.
0: Oh, boy. Well, anyway, it was crazy this week. It was crazy hot, wasn't
2: it? Dude, yes. Oh, man.
0: Do you like the hot weather?
2: Dude, I shut down, honestly, in hot weather.
0: I don't like it, you know.
2: I like me a good, like, medium. Like, probably if it's, like, 75 or... If anything above 80, I'm usually starting to shut down.
0: Oh, I know. And it's been over 90 all week. You know, yeah, people are self-deporting to Canada for the cold air.
2: Dude... There's really nowhere you're going to be able to self-deport sooner or later with all these...
0: You know, I was on Hollywood Boulevard. Crack pipes were lighting themselves. It was bad. Heidi and Frank had Frosty back on the show just to stay cool. Okay. We have a great show tonight. Tiffany Haddish is going to join us. She is a superstar and an old friend. And she's going to talk about her new movie, Haunted Heist. And my buddy Mark Hayes will be here. He's an Irish comedian. He's also written a book about moving to Hollywood from Ireland to do stand-up comedy. And Alan Bursky will be here to just rip into me. That's all he does. He just makes fun of me. He was the youngest comedian ever to appear on The Tonight Show. And it is a Fraser Smith Show.
2: We're written tonight. Liquor down, dude.
0: Yeah, sorry, bro. We were written tonight by, the show was written by Chad GBT. He puts an I in AI, guys. And Emo's here.
3: That's right.
0: Yeah, what up?
3: What up, Fraser?
0: Good to see you. I hear your band was at the Christmas in July gig, too.
3: Of course. Out there. You never miss that, every year.
0: Yeah, and Diamond Dave, did you see him split his pants jumping off the Norm sign?
3: You know, somehow I missed that, and I am very disappointed in myself.
0: Yeah, that's too bad. We'll get you some photos.
3: Okay, please, hurry.
0: She can't wait. And are you a Tiffany Haddish fan? You probably are, right?
3: Of course. Yeah, I've seen her at a couple of at our comedy shows.
0: Yeah, she did some KLOS comedy shows. Yeah. Hey, guys, I was going to ask you, I watched a bunch of, like, goofy movies this week. They were all on TV back-to-back. It was 80s week. So I saw the original Beverly Hills Cop.
3: Yes.
0: Right? I saw Happy Gilmore.
4: You're
0: going to
4: die.
3: That's 90s.
0: That's 90s. Yeah. Might have been 90s
3: okay.
0: weekend.
3: What's going on?
0: I'm a decade behind.
3: You need
0: I don't
3: some
0: know.
3: Glasses.
0: Yeah. And Caddyshack.
3: Oh, and that's 70s.
0: Okay.
3: Or is it 80? It's 79 or 80.
0: That's probably, I don't know. Anyway, they were all pretty good, man. Did you guys like any of those movies,
2: dude, honestly,
0: guys?
3: Of course.
2: Whenever those come on TV, I don't skip them. I always sit down and like, okay, we're gonna watch these.
0: We've seen them a million times.
3: And you know every line, but you still laugh every time.
0: That's true.
2: Especially Happy Gilmore. That's such a... I grew up with that film. It's great.
0: Mm-hmm. Yeah. I liked it when Rodney said in Caddyshack, he goes, last time I saw a mouth like that, it had a hook in it. But those are pretty interesting films. Nice to see those. And then we were talking about Tombstone.
2: Oh, that's right. I'll be your Huckleberry.
0: Yeah. That's just my game. Well, he was awesome in that, man. Val Kilmer?
2: Val Kilmer destroyed.
0: Awesome in that movie, right?
2: Awesome.
3: Man, I don't think I've seen that one.
0: Dude, you've never seen Tombstone?
3: But I need to add it to my list. I've been collecting DVDs for the past couple years,
2: bringing that back.
0: Oh, you got to check that one.
3: I'm gonna look for that one. I bought a stack the other day, went to this bookstore. My stack is about this tall,
2: nice.
3: which is great for radio for what I'm doing.
0: Sure,
3: right now.
0: I can. Sure.
2: It's pretty big, folks.
0: She's holding her hand up in the air.
2: It's a pretty big stack.
0: Yeah, well, that's cool. You got to check that.
3: I'm going to look for that one.
0: Yeah, I'll be your Huckleberry. All right, we are presented tonight by the Accident Attorney, SweetJames.com. If you've been hurt in an accident, call 1-800-9-MILLION. And like I said, Mark Hayes is Irish, so we better hide the dead homie's malt liquor. Oh, he's on Zoom. I guess it doesn't matter. Okay. Then all the more for you and me, JC.
2: Yes.
0: Yes. Sure. Let's part.

0: Oh, yeah, we're back. 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Joining us right now, she ready. It's Tiffany Haddish. Tiff.
1: Hey, Fraser!
0: What up, what up? How are you?
1: I'm great. I'm really happy.
0: Man, you look beautiful.
1: Thank you.
0: I gotta say.
1: I'm just wearing lip gloss and a hard hat.
0: That's all you need.
2: Giggity.
0: That's all you need. Hey, the last time I saw you was at the Laugh Factory Comedy Camp the other day, and it was nice to see you there. And I kind of think that's where you maybe got started, right? Originally, you were a camper at the camp, right?
1: Exactly where I got started.
0: Yeah.
1: Back in the 1900s.
0: Wow. Wow. And I remember because Jamie said to me, he goes, "Hey, I think that girl's talented." And Jamie, you know, the owner. And you are talented. But I think people saw it early.
1: Yeah, I remember Jamie said, "Buddy, I'm going to make you a big star. I can make you a big, big star." And I was like, "Oh man, I'm about to be the manager here." The manager at the comedy club.
0: Well, it worked out, man. It really did. Now, when you were there the other day, did you see those kids are pretty? Some of them really have some potential, right? Did you see?
1: Yeah, some of them are already. They're already there.
0: Yeah, they've got that confidence. I don't know where they get that, but. Because a lot of them come from a foster home or somewhere, but they have this confidence, this inner strength. And I know a couple of them that have some real potential that were there the other day.
1: I know. Some of them, it's what, their second year in the comedy camp, some of them. So I think it's so awesome and a really great outlet to keep you from getting in trouble and learning how to use your voice.
0: Yeah. I mean, even if you never go into show business, they lose the fear of being on stage and talking in public, right?
1: Yeah, so then they'll be great doctors, nurses, lawyers, politicians. Yeah, who knows what they could be?
0: Yeah, the sky's the limit. Now, something that you had that I think you were talking to the kids about that not everybody has is the ability to just believe in yourself always. Like, I remember when Jerrod Carmichael had his show, I think it was on ABC, and you would not stop asking him, "I want a shot on your show. Give me a shot." And you kept after him, and finally he did, right?
1: No, what happened with that was kind of something like that. I always told him he was talented, and I believe in him, right? So then I hear he gets a show, but he never called me in to audition. So I rolled up on him at I think we were doing a show at the Man's Chinese Theater or something. And I said, "Hey, man, congratulations on the show. Congratulations. I heard about it." He's like, "Oh, thank you." I said, "Yeah, I'm real proud of you. But if you don't have me come up in there, you ever do another show like that, you don't have me audition, it's going to be a problem, sir." If you need any help with anything, let me know. I could be a PA. I could be a camera assistant, gopher, whatever you need, rehearsal, whatever. And he's like, "Okay, Tiff." And then like a week later, they called me in to help them with the table read. And then they rehearse with us. And I'm like, "Yeah, no problem." And then it's like, "Do you want this job?" I'm like, "Yeah."
0: Wow. But see, a lot of people wouldn't have asked, you know? Yeah.
1: Close mouth don't get fed.
0: That's true, man. That's true. And that really worked out, obviously. And then Girls Trip was a big breakout. That was such an amazing job you did on that film. How did you get that part?
1: That part, I had did a movie before, the year before, called Keanu. And a bunch of the crew members on that movie, they were working on Girls Trip. And they got the script and they were sending it to me saying, "You should play this role. This was you last summer. This was you last summer." And then I read the script and was like, "Oh, hell yeah." And so I hit my agent up and they're like, "Yeah, Tiffany, they're only looking for names." I said, "Well, you tell them that I got a name and it's Tiffany M-179. Tell them I need to come in." So then I did like a pre-read and then another pre-read and then then I met with the casting director. It was like four auditions I went on, basically.
0: To get that, wow. Well, you know what? You look like you'd been on doing films forever in that movie. You just stole the show.
1: By the time we got to that movie, well, we, it's the, me and my multiple personalities. But by the time I got to that movie, I felt like I had been doing it forever.
0: Yeah. Well, it's, you did an amazing job. And so did your multiple personalities.
1: Thank you.
0: They all did good. I hope they all got paid.
1: Yeah, we all did.
0: All right. All right. We're coming back with Tiffany Haddish. I want to ask you about your latest film, Haunted Heist, when we come back on The Fraser Smith Show, presented by the Accident Attorneys at SweetJames.com.
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0: Okay, we're back. Vegas Michelle presented by the Action 30 Suite, There she is, patting her head. The beautiful and very talented Tiffany Haddish. Tiff, you're in a new movie, Haunted Heist. Tell us about that.
1: Yes, Haunted Heist is a horror comedy movie that is hilarious and a little scary. And let me be very clear. I'm not the biggest, like scary movie type person. Like, I'm not super into the, like, blood and gore and horror and all this. But if it has some comedy with it, just it a little better.
0: That's your wheelhouse.
1: So, that's my nuance. So this movie is so great. It's a Little Rel Howery's directorial debut.
0: Oh, he directed it.
1: Little Rel directed it. He's starring in it, and I'm in it, and King Batch. And Carlos Miller's in it. He does a great job in it. Tony Baker's in there. It's a lot of really great comedians in the movie.
0: Man, that's great. Now, it was shot in Detroit. When somebody gets shot in Detroit, that happens a lot, actually, in that town. I'm from that town.
1: Oh, you're from the D?
0: Yeah, I'm from the D. Yeah.
1: Do you know the anthem? What's the anthem for Detroit?
0: Well, the anthem for wait a minute. Hold on. Don't tell. I should know. What up, though?
1: It's so cold in the D.
0: Oh, well.
1: No. It's so cold in the D.
0: The D is cold. What did you think of Detroit?
1: I loved it. I thought it was so beautiful. Everybody drives like 90 miles an hour because there's barely anybody there. It's like I Am Legend. Everybody left. Watch it. It seems like, I guess that's where freeways were invented.
0: Yeah.
1: They move freely on those roads because it is no congestion.
0: Well, everybody moved out of Detroit.
1: It's a lot of abandoned buildings, too.
0: That is true. You can get a house for $35.
1: I was going to buy an elementary school. Then I saw there was a high school for sale. And I was like, wow, it's only like $50,000 for the whole high school? The high school was two blocks.
0: Wow. Yeah. I don't know, that town. But it was beautiful at one time, and I know they're coming back.
1: They are making a comeback. I'm an investor. But we shot the movie at Berry Gordy's mansion, at his very first mansion.
0: Really? Wow.
1: What was
0: that like?
1: Michael Jackson up in there and stuff. It was a little creepy. That place is creepy. The original stuff is still there.
0: Really? Wow. Well, that is a horror movie, so maybe that worked out. Did you go to the Motown, the studios, the little studios?
1: I went to the Motown Museum and all that, in the studio. It was great.
0: Hitsville?
1: Hitsville.
0: Yeah. Well, you know, all the great music, all that great Motown music came out of there. Aretha, you know, and Eminem, and so many music stars came out of that town.
1: Yeah. And then we shot in this Masonic temple that's like Tom Ford built. It was creepy as
0: I could bet. I bet, because that's an old building, and that whole area down there, you know, and they used to do rock shows there back in the day. I would go to rock shows there.
1: Ali Sadiq was doing a comedy show there when we were filming. It was pretty interesting.
0: Yeah, that part of Detroit, and you're right, those buildings are a little spooky. Your part, you play, I think it's a funny part for you. I guess a travelnista, right? You're on the internet telling people where to go for trips, but you really don't have that much going on, so you're doing a green screen and pretending to be in these places, right?
1: Yeah, so I'm an influencer. I'm a social media travel influencer.
0: Yeah.
1: With the luxury and leisure and all these things. And, but I'm lying the whole time. Like, I'm really like a loser for real.
0: Yeah.
1: But I got the green screen going. I got dreams going, you know, trying to make some money, trying to make things happen.
0: Yeah. You're on the hustle.
1: Yeah,
0: that's how they do it in the D. All right. Come on, man. All right. It's cold. You got to keep moving. We're coming back with Tiffany Haddish. One more break, and I want to ask you about one of my favorite movies, Night School. I loved it. Tiffany Haddish on the Frazier Smith Show, presented by the Accident Attorneys at SweetJames.com.

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0: 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Tiffany Haddish is our guest. We were talking about her latest movie, Haunted Heist. You want to go see that? It's going to be funny and a little scary, right?
1: Yeah, it's a nice combo of the both.
0: All right, that's cool.
1: It's more funny, I think, than scary.
0: That's cool, because you love comedy.
1: Have you seen the movie yet, Fraser?
0: No, I haven't.
1: Well, sounds like we're going on a date.
0: Well, hello. By the way, am I still moving in? Because last time you were on the show, you asked me to move in.
1: Yeah, if you wash dishes.
0: All right, that's a deal breaker right there. I can't have that. I can't do that. Well, let me think it over. But that would. Well, I have been to your house. You always have these parties where you are the best cook in town. Really a good cook.
1: But and you could come live with me, enjoy my delicious meals. But you got to wash the dishes, Fraser.
0: You know what? I'm starting to blush. That's a tough offer to pass.
1: And your heart is beating. I can see the blush coming in.
0: I know. It's yeah. Don't get me started. Don't get me started. I'm an old guy. I might need a heart transplant.
1: Now, I can feel your heart. I can
0: heal
1: it.
0: Wow, baby. Wow. You know, I did have a good time when I came over there because you sent me home with a bunch of food. And I'm not kidding. I ate it all at the first stoplight. And I got home. I had spaghetti sauce all over my shirt. that was not a pretty sight.
1: Oh, well, I take it as a compliment. Thank you.
0: Yeah. We'll talk about this other stuff. But right now I want to remind everybody that we do the Thanksgiving thing. And the Christmas thing at Laugh Factory every year for people that don't have anywhere to go. You're always there, and you kind of run the show.
1: And I don't know about run the show.
0: Well, you make it happen. You're good with the people. You're good with the people. For a big star, you know how to connect with everybody. And they love you. Now, I want to talk about one thing that's a downer is our friend Tom Dreesen. We lost Tommy. I know you love Tom, and we all did. And he was always at those events, right, at the Laugh Factory. And we're going to miss him.
1: We'll miss him terribly. And I wish I would have. You know how it's like the shoulda, woulda, coulda. It's like I wish I would have spent more time with him. I know he came and hung out at the house and stuff. But I don't know. It's like we never get enough time. So
0: yeah.
1: That's why we have to go to movies together, Fraser.
0: Well, okay.
1: We're on a date once a month.
0: I could do that. I could do that. all right. Before we talk about that anymore, though.
1: I'll pay for the movie, but any food you have to pay for, Fraser.
0: That's a deal. I think I can handle that. Speaking of movies, how about Night School? I loved it. You and Kevin Hart. That was a great movie, man. I loved that movie. I don't know why. I guess because I was a kind of a night school candidate. My grades were never great, but that was a funny movie.
1: Yeah,
0: and you did some UFC stuff.
1: Yeah. You know, I like the physical comedy. I love, and I remember training for that, and Kevin being like, "Hey, you're doing too much." I'm like, "What are you talking about? This is how we do it, man." Like,
0: you beat up on Kevin Hart, man. I loved it.
1: Come on, man.
0: Yeah. You choked him out.
1: I love challenging my body. That's why my next thing coming up, I'm going to the Olympics.
0: Oh, now what do you mean as an athlete?
1: Yeah, I want to get a gold medal. That's my next mission.
0: Now, did you run track or anything? Did you do athletics in school?
1: Yeah, I was very athletic in school.
0: And what did you do?
1: I did the high jump. I did triple jump. I did the hurdles. And I did shot put.
0: What?
1: Yeah, I was real good at shot put.
0: See, I could see you doing that other stuff, but shot put.
1: Yeah, no, I don't have a shot put body, but I am very good at it. I was all city in LA Unified School District.
0: Were you really? What?
1: Yeah. My technique is undeniable. You know, you got
0: Wow. Well, you know, yeah, it doesn't look like your event, but that's cool that you were really the you won the city in that?
1: I didn't say I won. I said I was all city.
0: Oh, all right.
1: I was like number three, but still.
0: That's still pretty dope.
1: Yeah, LA Unified, that is dope.
0: Yeah, there's a lot of talent out there. Well,

0: very proud of you. You know, everybody, we're all proud of you. And you're always so great with everybody. You treat everybody great. It's your personality. Yeah. You're a natch. A natch.
1: Yeah.
0: And continued success, of course, with everything. A Haunted Heist, best with that. We know that's going to do well. And
1: so what you doing tomorrow? Do you want to go to the movies tomorrow?
0: Yeah, I'll go to the movie with you tomorrow.
1: Okay. Cool. Yeah. I have to get off work.
0: Well, I don't really work, so I'm open.
2: Matinee.
0: Yeah, we can hit a matinee.
1: You can get that matinee? Okay.
0: Yeah, so let's do it. Those are my hours. All right, Tiffany Haddish, we love you.
1: Early enough to get that early bird special.
0: Yeah, we want the early bird special, man.
1: Yeah.
0: We'll go there right after the movie.
1: Yeah.
0: We'll hit Norm's.
1: Dinner at 4:30.
0: Yeah. Don't eat lunch. All right. That's Tiffany Haddish. I love you.
1: Love you.
0: Good to see you, baby. Thank you for joining us. And good luck with Haunted Heist. Tiffany Haddish, Frazier Smith Show, presented by those accident attorneys at SweetJames.com.
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3: 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Here's your host, Frazier Smith.
0: Yeah, player. You're listening to the Frazier Smith Show. I want to thank our guest, Tiffany Haddish. She is amazing. Check out her new movie, Haunted Heist. And coming up, comedian Mark Hayes. He's the Irish Nate Bergazzi and the official spokesperson for Dead Homies Malt Liquor. And Alan Bursky, the youngest comedian ever to do The Tonight Show. He'll be joining us, too. And security just called to say that Don Barris and his Comedy Store Ding Dongers are on their way up. They are so annoying.
2: Damn.
0: Yeah. Let's turn off the lights and pretend we're not here.
2: Wait, how do we not know that they're already in the building, dude?
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0: 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Joining us now, it's Mark Hayes.
1: Fraser Smith, tip top of the morning.
0: Top of the morning to you, Mark Hayes. Mark, good to see you.
1: Fraser, you looking well?
0: Come on, this guy's from Ireland, man. He's from Cork.
1: The best place in the world.
0: I bet that is. What is Cork like? Is it like L.A. in any way? No, probably not.
1: No, you know, one difference now that you mention it, there's not that many billboards in Cork compared to L.A.
0: Oh, there aren't? Well, yeah. Sweet James wouldn't have, he wouldn't know what to do. He needs billboards.
1: Oh, yeah, I know. In L.A., there's billboards everywhere. In Ireland, you just kind of tell each other stuff.
0: Like, that seems a little dated. All right, well, anyway. your stand-up comedy, you know, I'm a fan of yours, and, you know, did you start doing stand-up in Ireland or when you came to L.A.?
1: No, when I came here, it was about 16 years ago, I started doing it. Because in Ireland, if you said you wanted to be a stand-up where I was from, they'd be like, ah, shut up, sit down. They're like, don't get ahead. There's that whole, like, you're not better than us, so don't.
0: Oh, I gotcha. Yeah, they think you're trying to. All right, so if I went to Cork, though, could I do stand-up? Or do they have a stand-up club there?
1: Yeah, you just become a priest, and then you get your 50 minutes every week.
0: I have to become a priest to do stand-up?
1: Yeah, you've got the priest look, Fraser.
0: I think I do, yeah. Wow, well, you know, if this doesn't work out here, I might have to think about it.
1: I know the parish you can run away to.
0: When you first got here to L.A. From Ireland, what was it like? What did you think of America when you first got here?
1: Oh, I thought it was crazy. The women are crazy. The men are a bit off keel. But there's so much more possibility because you can lie. Irish people love lying to Americans.
0: Do they? Are you lying now? Wait a minute.
1: In Ireland, I used to caddy, and it was all Americans. And all we would do for tips is lie. We'd be like, oh, that's... It was along the coast, so we'd point to a cave and like, that's where the dragon lives. We'd tell him like that.
0: Tell him, hey, good shot, even though it went in the water.
1: Yeah, we know, but we'd say like four of us cycled down on the same bike. We're saving up for another one. And they just keep handing us money. And we were like, oh, we love America.
0: You know, when you got here, I know you're an author as well as a stand-up comic. And you've written a number of books. Your books are kind of about, you know, what it's like, you know, culture shock coming to America and how it's completely different. Tell us about your writing and your books.
1: I like writing the books. The bad and worst part about writing books are the reviews you get online. Because, like, my first book got some good reviews. It was, like, number one. I was, like, in the papers and stuff, but I didn't believe the good ones. But I believed the bad ones because I'm Irish.
0: Yeah, well, I think everybody does, right? You always go to those first for some reason.
1: My favorite one was I got a one-star review, and he's like, this Irish-American mutt does not represent us, and the fact that trees had to be cut down is a disgrace to mankind. And I was like, I wanted to tell him I'm not American. Like, that's the insulting part.
0: He blamed you for the trees?
1: But his only other review he gave me one star, and his other review was for a can of corn.
0: Oh, man.
1: Now, he gave corn 5 stars.
0: Corn got 5 stars? Wow,
1: yeah,
0: dude.
1: That broke my heart.
0: You better keep working. You told me something that I thought was kind of cool. You said you purposely didn't have a couch in your living room because otherwise when you come in, you'd try to sit down and chill as opposed to starting to write a book. So you purposely didn't look for comfort. You were trying to get your book done. Is that?
1: Yeah, no couch and no TV. I still don't have it. I just have a big table where I write and cry.
0: Do they go hand in hand? All right. Well, you know what? You've been very successful with your stand-up, and you put on a lot of shows around town. You're a good promoter as well. One club I'd like to play, and you asked me the other day, and I had something going on, is the Upstairs Club.
1: Oh, yeah. I got you. Do you want to? You can host tomorrow if you want.
0: Well, I like that club.
1: Yeah,
0: I haven't.
1: Really,
0: I haven't been there. I just keep hearing about it.
1: Yeah, they have some of the best. That's my favorite club at the moment because the downtown crowds are like a normal crowd. So they don't get offended quickly as opposed to like the West Hollywood crowds.
0: Yeah, sure. Yeah.
1: It's much more diverse. It's all races down there. And they're fun. It's a lot of Mexicans. Mexicans are my favorite crowds.
0: Oh, they're the best crowds. Come on.
1: Yeah, they go what? They're like Irish people. They don't get offended easily.
0: That's what I love about them. Now, do you see one of your books ever getting made into a film? A movie?
1: It was almost like a sitcom a few times, but the people kept leaving, the executives, and I was like, oh, I'll kill myself if I go through this process.
0: Yeah, you know, that always happens, right? Just when you're about to make a deal, the person leaves or gets fired.
1: I went for a meeting with like a big executive. She was like a female executive. I thought she was going to try and have like sleep with me in her office.
0: Wow, dude.
1: I thought the deal was guaranteed, and then she met a billionaire and left her job like a month later. So that deal fell through.
0: That always happens.
1: Yeah, you can't trust women, Fraser.
0: don't get me started. Now, here's something, though, I wanted to ask you, though. I always see, speaking of women, I always see you with these hot models. Now, how is that possible? How do you get hot models? I'm not kidding. Every time I see you at the club, you've got... more models with you. How does that...
1: Because they don't understand what I'm saying with the accent. They think I'm charming.
0: Is that how it goes? All right, I'm going to have to get accent.
1: I'm asking them for money, and they're like, oh, he's Irish.
0: You actually...
1: I'm telling them I've no couch, and they're like, oh, he's saying a poem.
0: All right, now, I heard that you lost a lot of your followers. Somebody hacked your account. What? Tell us about that.
1: I lost a load of followers, but I made a joke about a priest selling me meth.
0: Oh, okay.
1: So I've only myself to... But I thought that they would see it was a joke and let me back, but they didn't.
0: They didn't? Wow. No. Well, I could probably sell you some meth because I have that look of a priest.
1: You've got both the priest look and the meth selling look.
0: Oh, I like that combo myself.
1: So you look Cork, like you on a couch.
0: Yeah, if I only had a couch. Can I go to Cork sometime, your hometown, and do...
1: I'll tell everyone. You get the royal treatment.
0: Beautiful, man. All right. Well, listen, I'm a fan, and I wish you the very best. I hope they do make a movie or a TV show out of one of your books. Yeah, what are the titles of your books? Let's promote those.
1: All right. The first one's Random, The Adventures of an Irish Guy in L.A. The second one is Randomer, More Adventures. The third one is Pre-Dumb. And then the fourth one is called Malibu's Burning, a sex poem story.
0: Oh, okay. You made a sex poem out of Malibu Burning? Very good.
1: Yeah, that one's
0: finally something positive out of that whole thing. All right. Well, listen, man, you know, I love you. You're a funny dude, and hope we get to work together some more, and I wish you the best with your books and everything.
1: Perfect. And I'll see you soon to buy the meth.
0: All right. Very good.
1: Cheers, Fraser.
0: As soon as I get my priest collar, I'll make sure I sell you some stuff.
1: All right.
0: There he is.
1: Fraser. Thank you, Bob.
0: Good to see you, my friend. There he is, Mark Hayes. Come on. He's from Cork. 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

0: Oh, yeah, we're back. 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Joining me now, my old friend, Alan Bursky. Alan, how are you?
1: Well, considering most people I know are dead, I'm great.
0: Well, I guess that is a better option when you think about it.
1: Well, it depends.
0: I guess that's true. Hey, where did you grow up? Where are you from originally?
1: Almost 17 years in New York, 16 and a half years L.A., 11 and a half years in New York, 29 and a half years L.A.
0: So you went back and forth.
1: Yeah.
0: Okay.
1: When I live here, I want to live in New York. Something about now, I'm 71 years old. So something about me, I'd like to move back to New York. Something about, like, you know, ending my life, you know, the end of my life where it began.
0: Well, you're here now, and we're working together at the Laugh Factory. We're doing the open mic. We host it. What about some of those characters that come in there?
1: You know, I want to tell certain people, don't come back. You're sick. you need, you know, really serious mental health.
0: And he's talking about me.
1: So I went to see last night, I said Tiffany Haddish, right?
0: Yeah.
1: So I saw George Wallace, who I know 50 years.
0: One of the best.
1: Yeah. The place was packed, the Laugh Factory on Sunset. Place was packed, and he killed.
0: Oh, yeah. You know, well, sure. So, he always does, man. Now, when you first...
1: Well, I got to talk about, I told Harry Basil...
0: That we'd plug your upcoming date.
1: Yeah, next week.
0: In Vegas.
1: I'm in Laugh Factory in Las Vegas.
0: And you're with Brian Kiley.
1: Yeah, and I don't know who the other guy...
0: I don't know that
1: Shane,
0: other guy.
1: Sean.
0: I don't really know him, but I played there 2 weeks ago. I had a good time.
1: Now there's, you know, there's no more opening acts, you know, in Vegas.
0: In Vegas,
1: you're either a circus act, a magician, or you're playing a comedy club.
0: Now you are a magician. Did you start out doing magic?
1: I started out doing magic.
0: Did you?
1: Baffling Bursky when I was a kid.
0: Is that what you were called? The Baffling Bursky.
1: And I grew up with David Copperfield, so he's still my
0: dearest. Oh, you know David?
1: Friend.
0: Oh, is that right? Really?
1: Yeah, wow. I know David. Man. Did Rose Kennedy have a black dress?
0: I have no idea.
1: Yeah, okay.
0: Talk about old references. Now, what about the... okay, so you're friends with Copperfield.
1: Yeah, so...
0: And now, did you get on The Tonight Show because... Because Johnny Carson loved...
1: No, I got on...
0: Magicians.
1: So I did a magic act as a kid, and I did what was called a manipulation act. It was a silent act where the cards kept coming and the billiard balls and the silks, right?
0: Yeah.
1: You know, 7 minutes you didn't talk. And people would say to me, now you gotta realize this is 1967, 68. Oh, that's how Johnny Carson started. So I start, you know, on the weekend, stay up late, watch Johnny Carson. And I start doing this talking magic act. You know, with comedy. And then I start collecting comedy albums. And I got the comedy. In those days, you know, the big acts were Bill Cosby, the Smothers Brothers, and Flip Wilson. So I start going to these open mic nights. And I do a little Woody Allen material, a little David Brenner material, a little.
0: Their actual material.
1: Yeah.
0: Yeah.
1: You know, trying to put it together.
0: Yeah.
1: I just started, get good at it. Then we move out here. And I go around the open mic nights here, and I meet the guys. There was a place on Cannon Drive, your little club.
0: Okay. Did you play the horn?
1: I did some sets, open mic night there, but Rick Riccardi kept throwing me out because I was like 17. So anyway, one night I'm walking up the strip with a friend of mine coming back from a magic shop in Hollywood, and they're the guys in front of the Comedy Store that I would see at the, open mic nights, these little club and places. And I go, what's this? And I go, it's a comedy club. This is April 7th, 1972. I'm one of three guys left alive who were at the Comedy Store the first night it opened.
0: Was that the year that it opened, 72?
1: April 7th. So I try and go in, and as I said, only three people are alive who were there that night. Rudy DeLuca, one of the original owners, who's 96 years old now.
0: Became a producer. Yeah,
1: and writer, comedy, director.
0: Yeah.
1: Transylvania 5000, he wrote and directed. And Murray Langston, the unknown comic.
0: The unknown comic.
1: Yeah, and everyone else literally is dead. So I tried and get in, and it kept throwing me out. You had to be 21.
0: Oh, okay.
1: They let me go on at 5 to 2 in the morning. Almost a year to the day later, April 10th, 73, I'm taping The Tonight Show.
0: How'd they see it for The Tonight Show? They came to the Comedy Store?
1: I just said, they saw me in the Comedy Store. Craig Tennis comes in, gives me an audition. So I'm on like third or fourth the audition, and I destroyed. And I'm the first comedian out of the Comedy Store to get on The Tonight Show.
0: Oh, wow.
1: Before, Gabe Kaplan, before Steve Martin, before Kelly Monteith.
0: Many people. Yeah. Yeah.
1: And my friends were ripping my picture down in the hallway.
0: They were. Yeah.
1: Drove them crazy. Yeah. And they saw me on the Partridge Family and wrote me in and paid me for a year of shows.
0: That's fantastic. How did your set go on The Tonight Show?
1: It killed. Brought a 5-minute set turned to 7 minutes and 53 seconds. And people talk about, you know, I sat on the couch the first time. I was so nervous. They're telling me, like, come over, you know, waving me over. And I'm waving bye-bye, and I left.
0: No.
1: And I was so nervous. I realized for the first time, I always had a mic in my hand. I'm behind the curtains, and Johnny's introducing me. Jim Cantrock was the stage manager. And I remember this like it was yesterday. And I turned to him, I said, you know what? I'm going to come back tomorrow. And I go to leave, and I'll show you the shot one day. He threw me through the curtains.
0: Wow.
1: I mean, I come flying up.
0: You were so nervous you didn't want to go on.
1: Yeah, I was like, you know what? I'm gonna come back tomorrow. And I go flying through the curtains.
0: I didn't know
1: what to do with my hands. And you see me actually do this. Look up, and there's the mic.
0: You're used to having a mic.
1: Yeah. And I brought the damn house down.
0: Wow. Did you talk to Johnny?
1: Yeah.
0: What did he say?
1: The actual quote when I left, it's really a kick to see someone just 18 years old come out and get that kind of reaction. His material is good, and he makes a great appearance.
0: Wow.
1: Okay, you know, brought the damn house down.
0: Good for you, man. That's pretty awesome, man. At 18.
1: Yeah.
0: That's
1: right after my 18th birthday, 3 weeks.
0: Man, that is a great story. All right, we got to wrap it up.
1: What?
0: Yeah, I want to have you back on, but we have to wrap it up.
1: Yeah, wait, let me just tell you. He's been promising to put me on his radio show 20 damn years.
0: 20 years? Come on.
1: Yeah, remember when Max Maven 19. Did the show? You had a show?
0: Oh, don't
1: some
0: go
1: other
0: there.
1: Show? You had a show down Manhattan Beach, you know?
0: Yeah.
1: It's nice to see him finally come up to the big time.
0: Man.
1: Come to the Laugh Factory Las Vegas at the Horseshoe Casino.
0: Yeah. And you're with Brian Kiley and who else?
1: Donut, nothing. You see a beautiful girl and George Lopez light here. And
0: wow, dude. All right. Okay. Let's get you out of here before you insult everybody.
1: Who's the guy in the corner?
0: That's JC.
1: Oh, JC.
0: Yeah. He's our engineer.
1: Hey, JC.
0: Alan. There he is, Alan Bursky.
1: They validate parking here.
0: See, you're
1: That's
0: covered on that.
1: That's the best deal in town.
0: Yeah, who needs a donut when you get validated? 95.5 KLOS. All right. 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We're coming back.
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0: Hey, you're back at the Frazier Smith Show. Hey, this is the Don Barris and Ding Dong Show segment. Hey, Frazier.
1: Hey, Don. What's up, man? Thanks for
0: taking
1: over my show.
0: I think that the energy was much better coming out of commercial right there. That's what my feeling.
1: You just did there?
0: Yeah.
1: Really?
0: You don't think so?
1: Well, no. It was great.
0: Hey, could somebody get P.O. here, please?
1: No.
0: Bring P.O.
1: Don't call the boss. We're good. Hey, but you forgot to say that we're brought to you by SweetJames.com.
2: Oh, yes.
0: Let me say this. I think that from the 430 Funnies that I do, sponsored by Sweet James, people, I've said many times, I will work with no other advertisers except for Sweet James.
1: Well, you guys are good friends. I know that. I know that you guys were hanging out during the World Cup, and he was flying you guys all around.
0: Well, that was mainly P.O.
1: Oh, P.O. did that?
0: Yeah, and I got to tell you this. I didn't mean to do this, but our former head of programming,
1: Keith Cunningham,
0: I always loved him. We were always good friends. We had a lot of fun. I think one of his kids' godfather, I think. Anyway, I think Keith and P.O. are a little bit P.O.'d at each other.
1: You think so? There's some jealousy there?
0: Because of me as their friend.
1: Well, they're fighting over you, huh, Don?
0: A little bit. Hey, can we say hi to Cynthia?
1: Yeah, Mary Jane is here. Cynthia.
3: Hi, Frazier.
1: Good to see you guys. Hi, guys. Cynthia, my condolences to you about Brazil losing in the...
3: Honestly, I was a little upset with Sweet James because people think that Messi is scoring the goals, but it's actually Sweet James. But he likes me because of Dawn, obviously. So yes, he told me I'll get to perform with Shakira, so I'm okay
1: now. Oh, okay. All right, so what's this I hear about this theme park, Ding Dong Land? I was reading about it in the paper. Is that something real?
0: There are people that are throwing it down our throats. They want to open this, but they just want to get on board and do something with Don Barris.
2: Yes, there's
1: Don Barris Enterprises. They want to be involved.
2: Yeah, there's $135 billion at our disposal for whatever we'd like to do, but we just don't know what yet.
1: Now, where's that coming from? Sweet James?
2: It's from Sweet James.
0: By the way, if you're talking about Sweet James, don't forget, if you were in an accident, go to Sweet James.
1: So let's say you're at the Ding Dong theme park, and it
0: hasn't opened yet.
1: And
0: but
1: you
0: go
1: fly
0: on.
1: Off of the teacups and get injured. You mean Sweet James is going to cover it?
0: Okay.
2: Why are you smearing Sweet James's name?
0: Why wasn't I? Was just times I, when we're on the show. Just why don't you just leave?
1: No, I can't.
0: Can you take a step outside?
1: Oh wow! I'll just sit here and be quiet. I'm sorry. Okay. I didn't mean to interrupt the Ding Dong Show.
0: Hey, by the way, don't forget Monday night the Ding Dong Show, 10:30 at the world famous comedy store, Bar and Grill and Bait Shop.
1: Yeah, it's a bait shop too now, huh?
0: Yeah.
1: Put it up. That's where I get my bait.
0: I don't know. Did someone here say anything to Frazier about where do you get your bait?
2: But I don't think they did.
1: Could someone ask me a question so I could at least
0: nobody
1: weigh
0: cares,
1: in on my
0: Frazier.
1: Own show? Okay. Well,
0: can I throw out an idea?
1: What's that?
0: When we're here from now, can you not say anything? Just let me handle all this.
1: wait a minute. I don't get to say anything?
0: If we ask you something, sure, you can answer, but I don't think we're going to ask you anything.
1: Wow. Well, that's okay. Well, I'll just sit over here then. Shut up, I guess.
0: I think we've reached the point where this show is just absolutely off the rails. And now, a guest on our show, if you would, give a nice hand for Mr. Clint Eastwood.
1: Okay. Now, let me ask you something.
0: Why can't Clint get in here? Can somebody let Clint in here?
1: Frazier, move it. You're sending me on a fool's errand. That's how I feel.
0: Hey, why wasn't Clint Eastwood allowed in here?
1: I didn't even know he was here.
0: Yeah, well, we told him not to say anything to you.
2: Well, maybe if you were more of a golf fan and less of a football Go Blue fan, then maybe you would have let him in the door.
1: Well, then
2: what
1: maybe.
2: What had you do to get that? Have the problems with that coach?
0: Oh, I definitely go.
1: I didn't do anything. I wasn't involved in that whole incident. But
0: it was good to see you.
1: Well, it's good to see you guys. Thanks for doing my show for me.
0: Your show?
1: Yeah.
0: Your show?
1: Well, up until now it has been.
0: Okay.
2: Ladies and gentlemen, thus concludes the Mary Jane Show. Thank you very much for everyone that's enjoyed it.
1: Wow.
2: And go spend money at SweetJames.com.
0: And now, listen to the sponsors coming up.
1: Yeah, Sweet James. We're brought to you by the accident attorney, SweetJames.com. Your friend.
0: more than a friend. I think we're business partner and friends.
1: Okay, there they are, the Ding Dong Show. Check them out, Monday nights, Comedy Store.
4: 10:30.
1: Yeah, 10:30. 10:30.
2: Every Monday. Thank
1: every
2: you.
1: Monday. Monday.
2: Bye, and guys. Then you can see Frasier attempt to do a joke.
1: Oh, now, wait a minute. What do you mean attempt?

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Butt Paste Burgers are 100% safe if you throw them away immediately. No grandmas were harmed in the making of this commercial, except Sylvia Rosenblatt. She was very annoying anyway. Grandma's Butt Paste Burgers is an offshore account with little to no accountability. Grandma's Butt Paste Burgers, as seen on Comics Unleashed. Void in Wisconsin.

0: Okay, folks, that is it for another soul-wrenching, ball-twisting episode of the Fraser Smith Show.
1: Tank.
0: They don't blame me. It's blame our head writer, Chad, or is it Chet, GPT? He puts the I in AI, and he writes all this stuff, so if it's anything, if it's inappropriate, blame him. Take him to HR, okay? And Chad told me, when he listens to this show, he almost feels human.
2: Whoa, uh-oh, they're becoming sentient. Yeah.
0: I want to thank the Engineer of the Stars. You just heard him, that's JC. Look for his band, The Creepers, at the Orange County Fair.
2: Hell yeah.
0: Coming up, bro.
2: In the heat.
0: They'll be running the Tilt-A-Whirl.
2: Pick it up, pick me up, because I passed out from heat stroke.
0: And drinking that Dead Homies malt liquor. You know, they'll be rocking the main stage with their reggae tribute to the Electric Prunes.
1: Ooh.
0: You got to check that out. And I want to thank our executive producer, Maria Malott. Without her, we'd be selling corn dogs in the parking lot at the OC County Fair, which I'm going to be doing anyway. Got to have a side hustle. Mm-hmm. Thank you, Maria. And thanks to our producer. I always say his name wrong. It's David Gaitan.
3: Yes.
0: I said it right there.
2: Okay.
0: Thank you, man. Wow. Thank you. There you go, David.
2: This whole time.
0: All right.
3: And he got, guy.
0: Yeah, and he got us Tiffany Haddish. Thank you for that good work there.
2: Heck yeah.
0: And thanks for keeping Mark Hayes away from the Dead Homies Malt Liquor, even though he's on Zoom. Thanks to our editor, Renee Cassis. Thanks for the great tunes tonight. And, of course, he is the newest addition to the Dodger bullpen. I want to thank tonight's guest, Tiffany Haddish. Check out her new movie, Haunted Heist, coming out soon. And thanks to comedian Mark Hayes and Alan Bursky. And I guess we also have to thank Don Barris and his Ding Dong Dinglings from the Comedy Store. I don't know, do we really have to thank them? No. Okay. and of course, thanks to Emo the Magnificent. She is the number one social media chick in all of show business.
1: That's right.
0: Yeah, come on. We were talking about movies. What did I say I saw? I saw Beverly Hills Cop 1, Happy Gilmore,
1: and Caddyshack.
0: Yeah. And what are some lines from Happy Gilmore? Do you guys know any?
4: You're going to die, clown.
1: This is your home. Go to your home.
0: Okay. Aren't you guys, are you playing the Orange County Fair? Both of you guys with your bands?
1: At the same time, on the same stage.
0: At the same time?
1: Different songs.
0: Oh.
2: Kind of turns into like a Grateful Dead situation, if anything else.
1: Yeah, so you can choose which ears to, where your ears are going to tune into.
5: Battle of the Bands?
0: Okay. Yeah,
1: yes,
0: but you shouldn't have them battling at the same time, I wouldn't think, but all right.
2: At this point, the amount of Dead Homies malt liquor I drink, I don't know whose band I'm playing.
0: You don't even know whose band you're in at this point. All right. Well, and by the way, we are also, we're of course sponsored by Sweet James, but also AI on a Stick.
2: Sick. I have a
0: stand out there at the OC fair. I'll be selling AI on a stick.
1: Ooh, cheese filled?
0: Yes, of course. Okay. What are you kidding? All right. Be sure to join us next week on the Fraser Smith Show when our guests will be Charger coach Jim Harbaugh.
2: Whoa.
0: And Chaka, the Cholo sock puppet.
2: Oh,
1: Ooh. I thought
2: you meant the graffiti writer.
0: Well, yeah, there was a Chaka. He was the famous guy. Did I ever tell you guys the story about, it was when I was on KLOS in the morning years ago, and I wanted a billboard because my main competitor was Rick Dees, who's now my buddy. But Rick Dees, I was so mad because everywhere you looked, there was a Rick Dees billboard on every corner, even more than Sweet James has now.
2: Damn.
0: Yeah, you could not get away from it. When I walked out in the morning at 4 a.m. to do my morning show, there was a Rick Dees billboard across the street. It was ridiculous. So I asked if I could have a billboard, and my boss said, well, it's really not in the budget. So I went and hired these construction guys to build. I found a vacant lot, and they built a billboard. It was all crooked. And then I hired Chaka, the famous tagger, to come and write my name on there.
2: No way.
0: Yeah. And then it made it on the front page of the LA Times.
1: Yeah.
5: Represent, fool.
0: Represent, my boy. Come on, man.
2: I don't think that's past the statute of limitations, so you saying that, they might be coming after you, bro.
0: They can't anymore, man.

0: Smith. I'm Rick Dees. We are... You think Mel makes his friends in heaven listen to the shows just so they can hear us tell them to f*** off?
1: Oh, 100%.
2: Definitely.
0: Out.
3: All kind of cock.
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1: Welcome to Whiplash, your weekly dose of loud here on KLOS. I'm Full Metal Jackie. Tonight, Jeff Tate is going to be joining me to talk about Operation Mindcrime, the final chapter. He is wrapping up the Operation Mindcrime saga with a brand new album and a tour that celebrates, let's be honest, one of metal's most iconic concept records. So he's going to be bringing that show to the Canyon in Agoura Hills on Saturday, September 26th. I've got your chance to win tickets to that tonight. But let's get things started with Metallica. James Hetfield turns 63 today. Happy birthday, James. 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Listen loud.

Nickelback with Rattle the Cage. That is new music from their upcoming album, Everything Under the Sun. It's coming out October 30th. It's Full Metal Jacket. Jeff Tate is bringing Operation Mindcrime, the final chapter, to the Canyon in Agoura Hills on September 26th, performing the legendary concept album one last time. I've got your chance to be there. Just text Mindcrime to 818-955-KLOS for your shot at a pair of tickets. Jeff joins me next. It's Whiplash on KLOS.

0: It's Full Metal Jackie, and it is truly a pleasure to welcome Jeff Tate to the show. How are you, Jeff?
1: I am fantastic, Jackie. So nice to see you again.
0: You as well. It's been a career-long passion, and now we're getting Operation Mindcrime 3. Jeff, the original Operation Mindcrime is one of the most beloved concept albums in metal over the years. For some, it's even been the gateway into, you know, Queensryche and your history. Do you have a favorite story from throughout the years of how either people have reacted to it or nods, you know, have been made to it in pop culture? Like, what's been some of your favorite association with this legendary album?
1: Well, there's so many, actually. People talk to me about the record all the time and tell me stories about it, where they were the first time they heard it. They didn't actually get it at first. And then back then, that this was a complete story album, you know? And people started putting it together on their own and then figuring it out. And then that was kind of like a surprise for a lot of people, I think, that really kind of hooked them, you know, once they grasped it, oh, there's something going on here, you know, and then inquisitive minds, you know, we tend to be curious and want to find the answers to things. And there was a lot of questions with that record, right? It affected a lot of people and still does to this day. And I see like younger people at the shows now who are exposed to it or heard it from their parents who heard it from their parents. And yeah, it's a crazy longevity situation really with that record, you know. Still people are discovering and still people are listening to it.
0: Jeff Tate with us tonight. He is bringing Operation Mindcrime, the final chapter, to the Canyon in Agoura Hills, Saturday, September 26th. Text Mindcrime to 818-955-KLOS for your shot at tickets. It's Full Metal Jackie. Shinedown are hitting Toyota Arena this Thursday. From their latest record, 8, here's Young Again. It's Whiplash on KLOS.

0: It's Full Metal Jackie. Jeff Tate is my guest on the show this week. Jeff, the original Operation Mindcrime was written in the 80s, and we've got some clearly defined characters, and much has been told from the Nikki perspective. I understand that this new album delves into more of the Dr. X backstory. As someone who's been there through this creative arc, what made you want to dig into Dr. X, and do you feel he's more identifiable to write about at this stage in your life?
1: I do, actually, and that's what intrigued me about doing the project in the first place. Was I realized I didn't really know who he was, you know, Mary, that Dr. X sort of remained this kind of shadowy, dark figure who has so much power and so much control over people. You know, why is it like that? Why is he like that? What got him to the place where he is? You know, I was curious about the character myself, and the more I thought about it, the more the music started coming, and before you knew it, here we are.
0: Jeff Tate with us on the show this week. After the break, we're going to check out a track from Operation Mindcrime 3. We've also got Marilyn Manson, Ozzy, and so much more on the way. So stay close.
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0: Soul Metal Jackie, Jeff Tate is with us. Jeff, though it was written for the Operation Mindcrime universe, I feel like the single Power is very timely in the current world view. There's a sense of disillusionment with the world, but you also offer up a rallying cry for change. Obviously, you're telling a very specific story. How much does the outside world influence the themes of what you're trying to tell within the mind crime world?
1: Well, that's an interesting question. Well, people tell me all the time how relevant the album is to the present. And they've been telling me that for 20 years, you know. And I think it's because the world doesn't really change that much in the sense of people in power versus people who aren't in power, the incredibly wealthy who pretty much call all the shots, to the working class people like the rest of us who, you know, live paycheck to paycheck and, you know, we go to work and do our thing. And we don't have a lot of world choices, you know, in a sense. It's just been that way, you know. And that's what the story is based on, really. So it always remains relevant because the big picture doesn't really change, you know? It's always us against them, the rich trying to eat the poor, you know? It's the same old story, so to speak. Only the names change.
0: 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It's Whiplash on 95.5 KLOS.

6667, the neighbor of the beast. 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

0: It's Full Metal Jacket. Jeff Tate is my guest on the show this week. Jeff, how much does the band lineup influence your approach? I mean, this started within the construct of Queensryche, but now you have John Moyer helping with the production, Kieran Robertson jumping in with the co-writing. I'm guessing both were fans of the original. Can you speak to what the working relationship has been like in putting this together?
1: Yeah. Well, Kieran and I started off with the whole idea, putting it together, and we started writing together. And we sort of tend to be brainstorming people who we like to take an idea and get it to a point where it's a presentation thing. And so we started this in, I think, just after COVID, 2021, somewhere around there. We started writing for it, and we just finished it, you know? So it took that long, and it took John Moyer coming in and saying, guys, you have amazing stuff here. Let's just finish it and put it, you know, together and make something, you know, that's all cohesive. Because I don't know, we'd probably still be writing stuff for it now, you know, if John hadn't come on board, because he's a real roll-up-your-sleeves kind of guy, you know, get things done. We call him the finisher, because he just is. He, every day, he makes things happen.
0: Jeff Tate with us tonight. Don't forget to enter to win tickets to see Operation Mindcrime, the final chapter at the Canyon in Agoura Hills, September 26th. Just text Mindcrime to 818-955-KLOS for your shot to win. Right now, Marilyn Manson, his new album, One Assassination Under God, Chapter 2, will be out on August 14th. And he's going to be at the Wiltern playing on Halloween night and also November 1st. Here's Exit Wound. It's Whiplash on KLOS.

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0: It's Full Metal Jacket. Jeff Tate is with us. We're talking about Operation Mindcrime 3. Jeff, personally, I love the idea of kicking back and taking this in, you know, as a headphone experience. I know that's something that's appealed to you as well. In this album and over the course of the Operation Mindcrime albums, do you have favorite headphone moments that you loved seeing how it could translate?
1: Yeah, on this particular record, yes. There's a track called, now I can't remember the name of the track. So it went through so many different changes and so many different names, but it's basically a conversation between Nikki and Dr. X, and it is so disturbing that you, several times during the track, the hair stands up on your arms because it just creeps you out, you know, because there's a huge realization for Nikki several points in the track. And it's also kind of a reveal for the person listening who perhaps never thought of what Dr. X is saying before. We never really thought in those terms, and we're learning something really very new that was always there, but it wasn't incredibly clear and evident that now it is. Oh, the track is called You Can't Just Walk Away. I'll leave it at that. But there are several places on the record where it's goosebumps, you know, it's got several moments like that during the course of the record.
0: Jeff Tate with us talking about Operation Mindcrime 3. And of course, Operation Mindcrime, the final chapter, coming to the Canyon in Agoura Hills on September 22nd. It's Full Metal Jacket right now. Here's a new one from Skillet, who are going to be playing at YouTube Theater on Halloween. This is Scream. It's Whiplash on 95.5

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0: It's Full Metal Jacket. Jeff Tate is my guest on the show. We're talking about Operation Mindcrime 3. With something like this, painting a picture that helps tell a story is key to bringing it all together. Where did that start for you? Was it all music? Were there authors or other storytellers that kind of influenced you wanting to create a grander vision musically?
1: Yeah, it was all those things, really. I was an avid reader, have been all my life, and also an avid fan of music. And, I grew up listening to music and learning to play music. And I played in, school orchestras and stage band, and then started, writing my own music and working with other groups. So I've always had that hunger, to create music. I'm not so much interested in performing unless it's my own music. I don't, maybe that sounds weird to people, but I like my stuff a lot. And so, when I was a kid growing up and I heard the Beatles' Sgt. Pepper's record, that was the first concept record or story record that I was really exposed to. And it just took me on a ride, and still does when I listen to it. There's still things I hear when I listen to that record that I hadn't heard before. And I must have listened to the record 1,000 times, But yeah, I've always been fascinated by the story, and how to present it has just really been kind of a quest for me, my entire professional life. I've searched that out and tried to make that happen, either in a long form, like album style presentation, or song by song. Every song is a story, really.
0: Jeff Tate on the show with us. It's Full Metal Jacket. This is A Perfect Circle with Starless on Whiplash.

0: Full Metal Jacket. Jeff Tate is with us. And again, we're talking about Operation Mindcrime 3. And you've had the ability to translate the Operation Mindcrime story over the years through a variety of stage performances. Right now, we've got a string ensemble and laser light show. How closely is this to your ideal version of a concert or live presentation of the Operation Mindcrime story?
1: Well, to me, honestly, the most satisfying thing about performing the album live is the connection to the audience and the energy that is created between myself, the band, and the audience. There's this strange kind of synergy that happens, you know, especially when people are fans of this record, and they live and breathe it, you know, and they come to the show ready, you know, to kind of surrender themselves to the story and the music, you know. And to me, that is the most important thing. You could turn on all the lights and just have it, you know, kind of a static visual presentation. It wouldn't matter to me. It's just singing and playing the music and hear and feeling the connection with the audience. That is the most important thing for me. Everything else is just like frosting, you know.
0: Jeff Tate brings Operation Mindcrime, the final chapter, to the Canyon in Agoura Hills, September 26th. Text Mindcrime right now to 818-955-KLOS for your chance to win tickets. Still to come, Primus. I've got that new one from Mastodon coming up and more with Jeff Tate. Keep it here.
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0: It's Full Metal Jackie. We've got Jeff Tate with us and talking about Operation Mindcrime 3. And while Operation Mindcrime has been a big part of your career story, it's not the whole career. What, from your own experience, was your favorite period in your career to this point? This isn't, you know, I'm not saying what's your best album. What I'm looking for is the time that you were most enjoying what this career has brought you.
1: Oh, I enjoy it every day. I love traveling. I love going to different places and the same places over and over again. I love being on the road, you know? And it's funny because that is my life. That's what I do. I hardly ever spend time at home. I think this last year I spent 3 weeks at home. Year before that I was home for 14 days. Yeah, so it's just, I'm on the move, you know? And I love it. So picking one time period, I don't know, it just seems like a big blur to me, in a sense. Not that it's vague or anything like that, but it's just constantly moving. I feel strange if I'm not, you know? But I guess, you know, creatively, there were times with Queensryche, you know, we had a 30-year run as a band, which is phenomenal. You know, most bands never make it to that length of time staying together, you know? And man, we managed to hold it together for a long time, 3 decades, you know, exactly. And I'm very proud of the work we did together. We made some beautiful music, just some amazing stuff. You know, Operation Mindcrime, Mindcrime 2, the Empire album, even our last album that we made together was one of my favorite Queensryche records, dedicated to Chaos. It was absolutely phenomenal record to make. And still one I listen to today. But yeah, I love every decade. Absolutely. Each decade, I kind of think in terms of decades, actually. This, rather than years, it's more like, okay, this time period, this chunk of time is a decade long. Look what we've done in that decade. You know, look where we've been. You know, nearing 70 countries now performing in for me, which I'm very proud of. And I hope to get everywhere, you know, before the end comes. Whatever that is.
0: It's Full Metal Jackie. Jeff Tate with us tonight. And hey, Breaking Benjamin are playing the Honda Center on October 3rd. Here's Something Wicked on Whiplash.

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0: Full Metal Jacket, Jeff Tate with us. Again, we've been talking Operation Mindcrime 3. Jeff, are there things on the to-do list creatively that you haven't had a chance to get to? Like if suddenly there was free time and you were home for more than 3 weeks a year, is there something that you would be like, finally, I can try this?
1: Oh, you mean creatively? Well, I don't need to be home, so to speak, to be creative at all. In fact, this latest record, Mindcrime 3, was recorded all over the world. I think it was recorded in around 14 different countries, in hotels, backstage at venues, even in a castle in France, Italy. It was recorded in parts of it recorded in the North Pole.
0: Wow.
1: In a wonderful cabin in the middle of winter in the snow. Yeah, so anywhere works, you know, because it's all imagination based, right? And luckily we live in the 21st century, which gives us the technical ability to record and create without having to be in a specific place, you know. But I would like to learn how to cook more, because I'm terrible. I love food. I love to eat. I love fine food, and I enjoy the talent and the creativeness of a chef, you know, who like a Michelin star rated restaurant and what they can do. You know, I love that, and I would like to try my hand at that. You know, learning more about it, the mixing of things. It's kind of like music in a sense, because you mix, you know, notes together and rhythm patterns to form music, right? Well, you do the same thing when you're preparing a dish. You know, you're seasoning it, and you have to know the basics of how things work, you know, the chemistry of it all. So there's a similarity there that I think I could, you know, relate to.
0: Cooking is like making music. That is very true. Hey, it's not too late to get cooking lessons, Jeff.
1: True.
0: Jeff Tate with us, Operation Mindcrime 3. So exciting, you know, such an honor to get a chance to talk to you. I never thought in a million years we'd be talking about Operation Mindcrime 3 in 2026. Here we are. So congrats and good luck with all of the traveling and everything that is to come for the rest of this year.
1: Thank you. Thanks for having me on your show.
0: And thank you for listening to Whiplash here on KLOS. I am here every Sunday night and really appreciate you spending the loudest part of your weekend with me. You can find me on Instagram at Full Metal Jacket. 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And I'm really looking forward to seeing Mastodon at the Palladium on October 10th. They've announced their new record, Marrow Deep, for an August 28th release. It is the band's first album without co-founding guitarist Brent Hinds. And this track features Josh Homme. This is Snakes for Dinner. Have a great week. 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

0: 7:40 a.m. and 4:40 p.m. Buckle up, because you've seen the movies. 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
1: The early 90s were just a really, really fantastic time musically. I mean, there was so much good music, the whole grunge thing. 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Our attitude is we go into the studio, we write the, you know, the best stuff we can, and we record it the best that we can, and that's what ends up on the album. 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
1: As England's football stars Harry Kane and Jude Bellingham join arms, 80,000 World Cup fans sing to them. 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Or grow up together to share a moment like this. Sports can bring us together. So can music. This is Wonderwall by

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1: When we would start to do an album, we'd just move in together up at the top of Laurel Canyon. 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
2: 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It's 95.5 KLOS and Stu here with This Day in Classic Rock. And on this day in 1969, Creedence Clearwater Revival released their third studio album, Green River. It was the second of three albums they released that year alone, the other two being Bayou Country and Willie and the Poor Boys. Since its release, that album has gone on to sell triple platinum.
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6: Keith Richards and Keith Moon threw their TV sets out the window. John Bonham rode his motorcycle down the hallway. It's no wonder rock bands refer to the Hyatt House on Sunset as the Riot House. Today, it's called the Andaz Hotel. But KLOS is still KLOS. And we're still rocking.

0: died and you just said no. I died and you watched. I died and you walked by and said no. I'm dead.
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5: 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And on this day in 1987, Def Leppard released their fourth studio album, Hysteria, an album you probably own and know every single track to. It was the follow-up to Pyromania, the last Def Leppard record to feature Steve Clark before his death in 91, and has sold 20 million copies worldwide to date.
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19: Sure, morning back to Monday. Hockey Kitty, I'm here with a brief traffic update sponsored by Southern California Edison. Got a signal in mid-CLA for a fatal crash 10 West on past Vermont Avenue. The four right lanes are blocked on the freeway, so only the far left lane is open. Right now, that 10 West on a crawl back at the 5 and the 101 interchange. In downtown, there's been a crash off the 101 South past Alameda Street. Looks like C-Suite just ran a traffic break. Right now, the 101 South really jams up back at Broadway. Had a solo vehicle crash, moved out of the lanes. In Long Beach, getting reports of a crash on the 710 North at Willow Street. Looks like three vehicles involved. One might be stuck underneath a big rig. Two left lanes blocked off right now and traffic backing up on that 710 northbound coming out of the Long Beach. In Linwood, got a crash clearing out of lanes 105 eastbound to Long Beach Boulevard. Again, watch for that traffic rig right now really jams up. Also seeing spectator delays on the westbound side. Emergencies can happen at any time. That's why building an emergency kit and having a plan is so important. 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
11: Welcome to the show.
12: Is there a watermelon?
10: You said you wanted watermelon.
13: And also, August 3rd is National Watermelon Day.
10: Ooh, watermelon.
14: Holy watermelon.
15: National Watermelon Day today.
16: Very impressed with this seedless watermelon. They've done it. We now have seedless watermelon.
17: National Watermelon Day.
18: Come on. Watermelon sugar. It's showtime.
19: Oh, Watermelon Day, huh? Seems a little late in the season for watermelon. This is like they have Watermelon Day in August, so you can get rid of all the watermelon that you didn't eat in the summer. It's like, oh, we got to get rid of this stuff. Let's have Watermelon Day. Come on down, grab watermelon.
20: It's an interesting concept.
19: Well, does it seem kind of late in season? Like June, July, watermelon?
20: It was 105 degrees this past week.
19: I know, it was pretty hot.
20: Perfect time for some cold watermelon.
19: Did you have any?
20: This weekend, no, I did not have any watermelon.
3: Oh, my wife hates cold watermelon because it hurts her teeth.
21: Say it doesn't have to, I like it in the fridge. Cold.
3: I know, but I love it in the fridge.
19: Yeah. Get her some Sensodyne. The young gal's toothpaste.
3: That makes her teeth even more sensitive.
19: Really?
3: And you know how I love irony. She's like, oh, it hurts even worse. I'll just do Colgate. Oh, that's our sexy story for the weekend.
19: Yeah, that's what you guys did. This good toothpaste shopping over the weekend. I mean, I didn't do much better. I mean, I My wife bought a an ear cleaner, like an ear wax thing, and it's awesome. I mean, that's how I spent my weekend.
3: Gasm, gasm, gasm.
19: My ears.
3: Ear gasm.
19: Yeah, it has a light and a camera on it.
20: So oh, I've seen
19: you
20: these.
19: You stick it in your ear, and you can see, like, I mean, like, you are microsurgery getting the wax out of there. Even though you're not supposed to, you know, I think wax is supposed to be a thing.
20: Yeah.
3: Yeah, it's there for a reason.
19: Yeah, you can't, your body's not going to produce too much. It's like what you need.
20: Yeah.
19: And then if you use Q-tips, you're probably shoving wax down in there so it can make it worse. But say if you pick it all out, then, you know, it's there for a reason. Like a lubricant, and I guess it catches particulates and stuff like that. Yeah. But then at some point, I mean, you're looking in there, it's like, God damn. I mean, I didn't
3: when
19: have...
3: you can see wax in somebody's ear, that's when they need to clean.
11: Yeah, is this a two-person operation, or is this like a...
19: You could do it as a two-person operation. I said, no, I can't have you in there. Like,
11: yeah, that's an intimate thing.
19: Yeah.
11: In your ear hole.
19: I basically, it was an app on your phone.
11: Oh,
3: what?
19: So basically, yeah. So then you take the thing, stick it in your ear, and you're looking at your phone, and you're inside your ear, and it's like, oh, look, there's a little piece. Let me get that little piece. It's got a little, like, little hooky thing on it. Yeah. I mean, you would
3: but
19: love
3: how do you control the thing? How do you control the hooky thing? Like,
19: it's like it's just on the end. Like, you see it sticking out there, like a little arm, like on a submarine. But it's like, it's stable.
3: So you can't curly hurt yourself. Tip. You're not going
19: to. Oh, you could.
3: Oh, well.
19: I mean, if you go in too deep and pop your Dremel.
11: That's any Q-tip, though. Well,
19: but this thing, yeah, I mean, if you go in too deep, yeah, it's not like you can't hurt yourself. So you got to be very,
3: so
19: very,
3: watching
19: very,
3: and
19: very careful.
3: Like a microscope kind of, it like enlarges everything, and then you can see what you're doing. I might need that link.
19: Well, I mean, for anybody who likes Dr. Pimple Pop, that's why she got it. She's like, this is going to be hours of fun.
20: Mm-hmm.
19: And so, yeah, pretty much, yeah. I was like in there, oh my God. She's like, oh my God, honey, you're so good at this. She used to be a surgeon. Okay. I was in there just like working this little piece off. I didn't have much. I mean, I was told that before by a doctor who checked my ears. He's like, you have the cleanest ears I think I've ever seen as far as like this development of wax in there.
3: Yeah. Not a waxy gal either.
19: It's a little piece now. Oh, let me get that.
11: Oh, you guys don't get like the amber color ones like deep down in there?
19: Oh, I know. My wife, she goes in there and I'm watching her video because we're sitting there on the couch. This is,
3: sexy.
19: How much fun are we having, folks? I mean, you're breaking into this wonderful story
11: you
19: about
11: cast it up onto the big screen so you can see it 65 inches.
3: Just sitting on the couch watching your wax off.
19: We're waxing off and waxing on. So she's like in there and I'm like, oh my God. Like on the roof, on her stalactites.
20: Yeah.
19: She like pulled the thing out. I was like, oh, I had to get up off the couch. I couldn't even be next to her anymore. I'm like, you grossed me out. I'm out of here. Later.
3: Oh, man. But she was like so satisfied.
19: Oh, yeah. Finally. Thank God.
3: Oh, that's what it took.
19: Yeah. According to ear, nose, and throat specialists, earwax is not something that your body accidentally made too much of. It serves a very important purpose by helping prevent infection and keeping the area lubed. Why do you need it lubed?
3: Maybe that helps all your penis to work.
19: If you want to clean your ears, experts say to stick to the outside of the ear. flaps?
20: Yeah.
3: Well, yeah, just to, and, like don't the just creases, use your middle or your index finger.
19: And just use a washcloth or a soapy finger.
20: No.
19: Just to get in there a little bit, just on the edges. What? Erex is good, embrace it, they say. But that was like that was my weekend. How was your guys? entertainment goes. Next time I'm going to do mushrooms and do that. That would be even better. Oh, wow. Even more of a
3: we went here. This is so funny that that's what you did, but we went and got a scalp massage. And I've done these before, but this, they have a camera that is 50 times magnifying and it looks for sores or
19: on your head,
3: troublesome spots on your head. Like if you have, then they know what kind of treatment.
19: So 50 times, like what are we looking at? Like you can see like follicle forest, like you're down there in like Fleaville.
11: Yeah. You can see the little mites popping out of the follicle holes.
3: Thank God I didn't, but you can see like, oh, in this pore, you have 5 individual hairs coming out of this with this particular one. Or in this hole, you have...
19: Look at you, advanced hair.
3: I've been going since you told me, and I know you've probably noticed I'm a little bit fuller.
19: A little thicker.
3: A little
19: all
3: thicker.
19: All
3: Oh, I let it run down my body in the bath, in the shower. Is that not good? I shouldn't do that. Maybe I should start washing my hair over the sink, you know.
19: I don't know if it's a wash. I don't think it's a wash. I think it's a little more of a procedure, surgery.
3: Well, for this joke, it's a wash.
19: Just a wash.
3: Yeah, absolutely fascinating. And I told my wife, I go, I want to buy one of these. Because I asked the girl, I said, wow, where do you get these? And she goes, oh, well, we get them from our supplier. I said, but is it something you can get on Amazon? She said, I think so. I haven't looked it up yet, but my wife says, we're not getting that because you will be, your OCD will be staring at your scalp all day long going, is this something weird?
19: Yeah, I was debating even telling you about the earwax camera. Because, like I said, if you're like into that, those shows at all about picking and scraping and finding, like you are, get down to the follicle hole.
3: Because I feel like I might stick that somewhere where I can really look at other things.
19: Like where?
3: Everywhere.
19: Stick it up your nose?
3: Any hole I can get. Oh, yeah, I'd do that too. Well, take a look and see.
19: Do that too. I mean, isn't that number two on the Family Feud board? Ears. Where else would you stick it? Nope. Nose. Ding.
3: Nope. So where were you,
19: where were you thinking?
3: I will do that. Well, I would look up my vagina. Just to see, like...
19: I don't think it's going to get far enough.
3: Well, I'm very compact.
19: No.
3: I just need to look at... I can look at the
19: sides. Obviously, when you got an ear thing here, it's... You don't have to have much depth on it. You're not going to see much.
3: Okay.
20: Mm-hmm.
19: Well, you know what I mean?
20: Mm-hmm.
3: It's like, I guess.
19: The ear, like, before you get to the drum, is like an inch in. So, as far as this thing goes, I mean, it maybe
3: okay, so it's not like a wand.
19: It is, but you're probably going to lose it, because it's not, like, made for that. I'm thinking, you know, you drop that thing. It's just like, you just hear it.
3: Oh, no.
19: You'd be listening for it to hit the ground. Clink, clink, clink, clink, clink, clink, clink.
3: While you're
19: still
3: watching
19: falling
3: on your
19: down
3: phone.
19: The walls.
3: Clink, oh, clink, yep, clink, I'm watching clink, it. Clink, clink. Yep. It fell down the stairs.
19: It's just spinning. Oh. It's an endless, bottomless pit, a badge.
3: Oh, I didn't need to know about that thing. Just like I didn't need to know about the hair thing.
19: I don't know if you saw. Where is it? Actor Vincent Pastore. Who played Salvatore Bonpensiero in The Sopranos, died at the age of 80. And there's a, you know, I said on Instagram, at Frank Army, if you're not following me, I posted a picture of him with his born date, death date, and I said, R.I.P. Johnny's mom. And I was like, I wonder if anybody's going to get this joke.
11: That's right.
19: Do you get this joke, Johnny?
20: I don't. No,
19: it's a pastor. Right there it is. R.I.P. Johnny's mom.
3: Mm-hmm.
20: Oh, I get it now.
19: Why?
20: Because his character was Big Pussy.
19: I was like, I get it now. I mean, some people will get it, but the people who do get it, you know, and they're like, yeah, did everybody Sopranos. Get it when they saw that? Did you see it? Good. Okay, all right. Even on the weekends.
20: And it's great.
19: Oh, perfect.
20: Uh-huh. Was it murder? From what I heard, there's an
19: it's open murder?
20: There's an open investigation into foul He's play, 80. Maybe. I don't know. That's what somebody told me that.
3: But I think he just celebrated
19: like you were watching The Sopranos.
3: Birthday.
20: Yeah, maybe. Yeah. Maybe that was the case. Because he was whacked on The Sopranos, wasn't he? Spoiler alert.
19: Yeah,
20: I don't know.
19: Spoiler alert, yes.
3: Mm. R.I.P. BP. R.I.B.P.P.
19: Did you go see Spider-Man Brand New Day?
20: Hell yeah, I did.
19: Like a lot of freaking people. God. It's got the second biggest opening weekend in domestic box office history. They were expecting what? Oh, baby, you did over $200 million. Made $355 million domestically.
20: That's massive.
19: The second only to Avengers Endgame, which had $357 million. So barely didn't take it.
20: Yeah.
19: Also, second opening, highest opening global box office, $927 million in the weekend. Almost a billion.
20: Almost a billion.
19: Endgame had $1.2 billion. But that's, I mean, I don't think they've even had them all. All the receipts come in yet.
20: I don't know.
19: It might still beat it. So you saw it?
20: Yeah.
19: And now, if you haven't, for me, I think if you haven't seen it, you've seen it. But, you know, like Avatar. You haven't seen the third one? You've seen it. Is it one of those? You've seen it.
20: Listen, it was a good movie.
19: Spider-Man's in it.
3: Not raving about it.
20: I don't know. I think that one with the Tobey Maguire and Andrew Garfield, I thought that was a lot better than this one.
19: Really?
20: But the storyline was good. I like the fact... I do like Tom Holland. Oh. And he in the movie, he's dressed as Spider-Man quite a bit of time. And I think that's what I really liked about it, is that he's walking around in normal places just dressed as Spider-Man. Like, if Spider-Man were real, and, like, he'd, you know, walk through the door and he'd have a conversation with us and then walk away. Like, I think that's what I really enjoyed about it, is that he just wore the suit.
19: Did he have most of the time. His hood on as well?
20: No.
19: So it was just Tom Holland's head on the
20: what do you mean? With like Spider-Man
19: his mask?
20: Yeah. Yeah, he had his mask on. Yeah. Oh, okay. So he's walking around, just dressed as Spider-Man, having conversations with people. Because he doesn't want any, you know, reveal his identity to anyone, because nobody knows who he is. So he spends majority of the time in it. I have a question about this because I don't know,
3: and I'm just curious. This is the stuff I would think about. When he gets into a fight with somebody,
20: mm-hmm.
3: do they ever try to rip his mask off, his headpiece off? Like, to reveal who he is?
20: If they get him on the ground, you know, they'll try to.
3: How does he protect, so that they never illegal. Add
19: it's one of those illegal moves. You can't, like, no eye like gouging, hit him in the balls. No ball shots. Oh, by the way, it's grab your nut, grab some nuts there as well. Don't grab Spider-Man's nuts.
20: No, don't do that.
3: It's weird illegal. Guy rule. Yeah, it's like, all right, I'm going to fight you, but I'm not going to try to reveal your identity.
11: All henchmen
3: don't worry,
11: know
3: bro.
11: They can't do that. You got to wait for the boss to walk in and, like, and just suspensefully hold him in place.
20: Yeah.
11: But, inevitably, you know, he wiggles free.
20: Yeah,
3: of course, Jordan. Other wouldn't be a movie.
20: I just remember being in other, you know, Marvel movies, like Deadpool and Wolverine. That's a Marvel movie, and you know, the whole crowd like cheering during the movie and stuff. And that wasn't like this. This was a lot of storyline. I mean, there's great action scenes and everything else,
19: sure,
20: but
19: setting it up for something else.
20: I think that's exactly what's happening. But my wife. Oh God. So. Before, she's on some diet, crazy diet right now.
19: Yeah? And
20: so, yeah, she's restricting of what she can eat.
19: How long has she been on
20: it? Anything. She's a couple of weeks now, 2 weeks now. And so she just gets irritated because she's so hungry.
19: Hangry.
20: Yeah, hangry. Mm. And so at like 4 o'clock at night on Friday, she's just miserable because she's so hangry.
11: At night. That's 4 o'clock, still very daylight.
20: I mean, but the thing is if she gets, you know, hungry, then she just, you know, drinks some water and goes to bed.
19: So she's not supposed to eat after 4.
20: She's not supposed to eat like at like certain times. Not specifically
19: like
20: at 4. But
19: don't feed her after
3: And you don't have to worry about getting her wet because,
20: Not happening here. So she's just complaining, and I looked at her and I go, listen, if you're going to be like this during the movie, like, just don't go, because me and my son, and I pointed over at him, I go, me and my son have been looking forward to this for the last year. We've been planning on this. We've been waiting for this, and for you to just be miserable, like, we don't need that in our life right now. So I'm very upset.
19: I'm glad that he was sitting right there to hear this conversation with your wife.
3: How to treat a woman. Yeah.
20: And then, I mean,
19: take your rag back to the bedroom.
3: Yeah.
20: She understood.
3: Have a nap.
19: Remember to have fun. Come out and show your face.
20: She's not willing to deny how angry, hangry she is. But
19: so
20: we get to the movie.
19: Go?
20: Yeah, so we go to the movie. It's like an 8:20 start movie. Obviously, it doesn't start till 9 because of all the previews and everything. So we're walking out of the movie. And there's, I mean, they had showtimes up until, I think, midnight that night. So we're walking out, and as we're walking out, you know, the next people are getting ready to walk back in. And she just blurts out, like, I don't understand why, blah, blah, blah, blah, and gives away, like, a major plot point.
19: Oh, my God.
20: And I'm like, babe, what are you doing?
3: Oh,
19: People are like, what are you?
20: Yes. I go, what are you doing? These people waited all this time, you know, avoiding the internet and everything else, and then you walk out and you just blurt a major plot point of the whole movie.
3: One apple could have saved this whole situation, Johnny.
20: Probably.
19: Get her some peanut M&M's.
3: Have an apple.
19: Yeah. Just sell apples at the movie theater.
3: No, take one with you. If you're dieting, you can't. You got to be like, I got to take an apple with me.
20: Yeah, that's what she's eating right now.
19: Peanut M&M's in movies don't count.
20: I was just like, oh, five. I would have been walking in and she's somebody would have done that to me, I'd have been so upset.
3: So it was she's a, miserable. Wants everybody to be miserable.
19: She ruined it.
20: Yeah, for the people going in.
19: I don't understand why. Okay, all right. Don't.
20: I'm not going to spoil it for anyone. I want people to go and enjoy it, but you know, a lot of things you read might be right. You know.
19: Well, don't say that.
20: There's so much stuff written about everything. It's
19: that's what sucks about the current state we live in.
20: I know.
19: Nobody can be surprised anymore about anything.
20: Yeah.
19: Everything's ruined. Mm-hmm. Everything right off the bat.
20: Mm-hmm. Yeah. That's why you have, that's why it made $355 million, because everybody needs to.
3: Like they want
20: to
3: go now.
19: So they go see it before.
20: Before everything is ruined for them. So. It was all right, though. Go enjoy it, you know? Have a good time.
19: But eat something first.
3: Don't ruin the movie for others.
19: Maybe try some watermelons. It's Watermelon Day. Uh-huh. It's also National Clean Your Floors Day. So eat your watermelon first. Then clean
3: get nice
19: floor.
3: And sticky and drippy. Yeah, don't wanna and then clean the floor.
19: Do the other way. And National Grab Some Nuts Day. So do what you want to do with that. Yeah. Mm-hmm. In some other food news, starting on Friday, Dunkin' is bringing back its iced beverage buckets. Did you ever go get the bucket when they had it? I remember mentioning that last year. It's going to be our only participating locations nationwide. A 48-ounce bucket, or they're $12.99. Which includes the cost of the beverage. Well, thank you.
3: Yeah, appreciate that.
19: I'm just buying a bucket for $13.
3: Is this a party bucket? Like for when you're having a party?
19: No, this is individual, 48 ounces. So that's like four sodas, cans of Coke. 12
3: sodas, yeah. Mm. Oh, God.
19: On ice in a bucket.
20: It's probably like the size of a pint container of paint. You know?
3: Oh,
20: probably about
3: right.
20: About that big.
19: No, it's got to be bigger than that.
3: 12 ounces? Bigger? Like, put...
19: You think? I mean, it says, includes the cost of the beverage, and this time around, they'll also have a car cup holder that fits the bucket, because that's the problem, because the bucket couldn't fit your car cup holder. So now they have a holder that goes in the bottom of the bucket. Well, there's a normal-sized cup that goes into the cup holder.
3: Who needs a bucket? Right. A bucket of iced coffee? Number one, you either drink
19: it's
3: it really
19: America.
3: Fast. Or you don't drink it fast, and it's all watered down. Ugh. Just this watered down bucket of coffee. It sounds terrible.
19: It's instead of the people who have the Stanleys or those, what are those new ones that's out now?
11: Stanley's out? No, something new?
19: Stanley's out. If you got a Stanley, you're flame.
3: Oh my God, that sub 2000 and
19: there's something else now that kind of has like a straw in it or whatever, like, but you can like tilt it up and drink it and it won't. I don't know what the hell it is. My wife's got one.
20: Yeah, I
19: think Omo or something.
3: I'm against all that stuff.
19: You are?
3: Drives
19: but yeah,
3: bonkers.
19: But you were carrying it all around drinking it. There's the bucket. Like, oh yeah, it does have actually a bucket handle on it so you can carry it.
3: It's so stupid.
11: And it's got some sort of adapter for the bottom? Like, that is a proper-looking bucket.
3: Like a smaller thing that goes on the bottom to fit in the cup holder?
19: Right, so you don't
3: where
19: have
3: are you
19: to
3: driving? By the way, I don't want to be in my car. The last place I want to be is in my car when I've just had a bucket of caffeine. Now I've got to pee. I guess I could use the bucket.
19: Yeah. You got a very small bladder. You can't look at a 48-ounce drink and not think about peeing.
3: No, I don't want to be in my car. If I'm going to have a 48-ounce bucket of iced coffee, I'm staying home.
19: I don't pee that much, though. I could drink that whole thing during the show and not pee one time. I can just the whole time. I can just drink coffee after coffee, couple beers.
3: I pee every commercial break.
19: I don't pee at all during the show. I've had several beers, some shots, and some coffees, and I had...
20: It's insane.
19: Yeah.
3: You must be dehydrated. Your body's hanging on to all the liquid it can hang on to. It's like, I got to hold on. We got to hold on. This guy's dehydrated. Have you seen the color of his pee?
19: It's like molasses.
3: Yeah, so whatever liquid he drinks, just hold on. Hold on.
20: Owala. That's what you're talking about. Owala.
19: Yeah. That thing. That's the new water bottle. It's cool. In different colors.
3: Owala.
20: Yeah. You can either sip it with a straw or tilt it back. Like,
19: yeah. Oh, yeah. That's how they get you. Uh-huh. High tech.
20: It's good stuff.
19: My wife carries hers everywhere. I'm like, what are you doing? Mm-hmm. But doesn't even drink it. But just has, like, it just carries
20: just
19: it.
20: Just in case?
19: I guess. I don't know.
3: I hate having to carry things, so, and I'm not a purse girl, shockingly.
19: You're not?
3: So I don't want, I mean, like, my phone has all my stuff in it, and maybe some lip gloss. That's what I'm taking.
19: And you get, I mean, your water bottle should just be one of those Camelbacks where you got that hose over your shoulder. You just pop it in your mouth, drink, and you got
3: there
19: your...
3: There you go. It's like a backpack.
19: Got your wallet Pinot back there.
3: My wallet, my Pinot Grigio on the go. My Pinot Grigio.
19: Well, just put the Pinot in the damn Camelback.
3: That's right.
19: I thought we had water in that, but apparently not.
3: Oh, here's the Dunkin' Donuts. If you're watching the VIP feed, the adapter for your cup holder. This is so silly.
19: Where else are you thinking about sticking that, Heidi?
3: Oh, well, I'm dunking it somewhere else.
19: In your nose?
3: Dunkin'.
19: No.
3: Well, if it had a camera on it, Frank, and I could look around. See what's going on up there.
19: What do you think you're going to see in there if you stick it in your... Yeah, that camera in your vagina. What do you think you'd see?
3: Well...
19: Are you looking for... lost artifacts from like high school?
3: I would love 50X. To get that ring back. No, because when I do the transvaginal one at an actual doctor's office, I just see ultrasound images, like, you know, grainy black and whites, but I'm assuming this is in full color.
19: Yeah, it's full color.
3: Yes, I'd like to see what full color looks like up in there.
19: Why? You
3: know, and all that pink.
19: Looks like a genie bottle.
3: Yeah, that's what I'm thinking.
19: And it's covered in silk pillows.
3: Frank, I would walk around the rest of my day knowing that the inside of me looks like a genie bottle.
19: Just dancing around.
3: I would be walking in the world with a little bit of a...
19: First. Just my vagina would enter a room before I did.
3: Yes, yes. Yes. Oh.
19: I mean, like, hips forward, shoulders back, just walking vagina first.
3: Well, that's a kind of gal that walks into a room vagina first. Yeah. You bet I do, Captain. I sure do.
11: Like a room full of plush pillows down there. Huh?
3: Yeah, that's right. Just pink plushies. Ah!
19: Big pink curtains coming down
3: from the bounce.
19: From the cork of the bottle.
3: In my step.
19: Yeah, maybe
3: Johnny,
19: a beaded doorway somewhere in it. Mm. Where does this place go? I don't know. I don't want to go up there. I think it's where the egg comes down.
3: Oh, you know you're opening that door. You're that far. You've made it that far. You're curious.
19: I'm that far. I'm going.
3: You're curious
19: going
3: what's going on.
19: The fallopian tube.
3: Well, you're not going to find any on me. Those are gone.
19: Those are gone. Just dead
3: ends. If you're going to spend time up there looking for the tubes, you're going to get
19: somebody
3: lost.
19: Rock this off. I'm just at a cave in.
3: Oh, it's a tomb now.
19: Think it's where they used to keep the rotting fish sauce? Oh, I'll bring that up. Not because it's a slam on your vagina, but kind of
3: well,
19: is.
3: Well, I felt a little...
19: It's in the news.
3: Rotting fish sauce?
19: Yeah, you think your job's bad. Workers have begun the process of removing thousands of gallons of rotting fish sauce from a Canadian plant... That was abandoned 20 some years ago.
3: Oh yeah.
19: So, I guess I don't know. If
3: it, like, did the neighborhood start to complain? Like
19: yeah, there's like the community. I think let me say I might have the audio of like somebody in the community talking about it.
3: But where
19: here's
3: the
19: Chris
3: jar?
19: Tibbs, okay. Newfoundland Minister of Environment, talking about the fish sauce.
0: The people of St. Mary's can take their town back away from this fish sauce. We couldn't be more proud than to be standing here today and watching this fish sauce leave this community.
19: Sounds like he's on the edge of tears.
11: Yeah.
19: He's going to start crying. Or maybe this fish sauce is burning his eyes.
3: Really emotional. Maybe you're having trouble breathing.
19: Taking back the community. Yeah, I mean, you... I know where you can go for summers. That's where Heidi goes to summer vacation.
3: Open the website and just sell potpourri. We'll buy it. It's about remarketing and rebranding.
19: That's where they moved the Dinosaur Golf Tournament up to St. Mary's, Canada.
3: We just love it there, Helen and I. We love it.
19: This is the breath of fresh air.
3: Ugh. Okay, they're in vats. I pictured it like all jarred up. I'm like, well, how's anybody smelling if a jar of something's gone?
19: Is that
3: bad?
19: All over the floor too?
11: That's what looks like.
3: It looks like it. Maybe
19: does the guy have a mask on or no?
11: No, he's just raw dogging that smell.
19: Oh, he's a hound dog. Oh, ladies, he's trying to get dates.
3: I would have full hazmat. Yeah, face covered. It looks like they're sawing into the vat. Like,
19: yeah, it's just pouring out the sides. Like, they're just like letting it just like, go out on the ground.
11: It's just got like
3: I feel
11: a
3: like there's a better way to do that. Like, sump pump it out. Like, ooh, put a hose in it.
19: I mean, the fish sauce, is that something you put on food?
11: Like, I never have. Like, it sauces like Vietnamese itself, food or something like that. Yeah.
19: You can buy a fish sauce that's black like that.
11: Yeah.
19: Or what, a brown. And then you put it on your food, and it's got like a sweet zap.
11: Just dabble do, though. It goes a long way.
19: Yeah, yeah.
3: Uh-huh.
19: Get some on your finger. We were like, hey, where you been? You're like,
3: new girlfriend.
19: I would go to the Vietnamese restaurant. No.
3: Guess what? Yeah, she's from Canada.
19: Okay, one guy.
3: She's from Newfoundland.
19: One guy has a full-on face mask on, like double air filter face mask, and the other guy nothing.
3: Mm-mm. He's like
19: the other guy is the guy who's like, the vet. He's been there a long time working environmental stuff. The other guy's the newbie who's like barfing inside of his face mask. This guy probably doesn't even have... Suck it up, pussy.
3: He doesn't even smell anymore, you know? He doesn't even have those sensors anymore, probably.
19: Yeah. He's over there eating a filet of fish sandwich right now. As he's watching this guy clean up the fish sauce.
3: That's real old school. Yeah.
19: I just need some cheese on this. So this is a sandwich admission, sliced cheese.
11: I know this is for VIPs and all, but looking at this, so the fish sauce is that kind of grayish beige kind of stuff?
19: Yeah.
11: Okay, so what's this black kind of
3: I think
11: tarry
3: that's the rotten
11: stuff
3: part, like
11: this
3: stuff has gone bad.
19: What, that's like the big in the fish bottom right, scab?
11: That's what I was wondering. Is that what's going on?
3: It was probably the scab on top of the thing, yeah.
11: Because even like the color of the stuff coming out of that vat just don't look right.
19: No,
11: it doesn't. It's not a natural.
20: I think it's
3: look up fish sauce and see what when it's fresh and in a jar or whatever. See what it's supposed to look like. Is it like hoisin sauce? That's I see that like hoisin.
19: A friend of mine who works on the fishing boats and so they go get bait and sometimes they'll open up and it'd be this rancid just bait with maggots.
11: Oh god!
19: And then they gotta bait the traps for crab and stuff. I guess it needs to be rancid. Why don't they just sell that to fishermen? I guess the sauce though kind of wouldn't stick on the trap.
11: Yeah, but, it just dissolve.
3: Right.
19: Or yeah, put that. Just dip your bait in it.
11: Ooh.
19: Oh my god! Dip your bait in it. That's what I'm calling. Hey, honey, think I can dip my bait tonight?
3: What do you call that one?
19: Our anniversary is on the 13th, babe. Can I dip my bait?
3: Mm-hmm. Ooh, just, 10 days away?
19: Is it 10 days away?
3: Mm-hmm.
19: Yeah, wow.
11: Oh, babe, I'm about to chum.
19: I'm chumming!
3: Just keep chumming!
19: It says just keep doing it.
3: I'm like, just keep chumming.
19: Oh my god, I can't stop chumming. Something's wrong. I need to go to the hospital. I'm chumming. Still, I'm chumming.
11: It's so much bait. It's so much bait is what we're talking about.
3: Mm-hmm. All the bait.
19: Oh, and that's the day I quit.
3: Oh, 100%.
19: And there's only like two guys on the job. Seems like there's like several vats.
3: I feel like there needs to be a team. This is a team. We're all going to go today and get this done quickly.
19: There needs to be like one of those septic tanker trucks.
3: That's why I said pump it out.
19: Just from the top instead of just cutting it open with a sawzall and then just go all over the floor.
11: Treat it like a porta potty.
3: Right. Just pump that out of there.
19: And now it can be like it's a Fear Factor slip and slide. Slide.
3: Even like, where do you take it after you leave this place? Where do you take it? You got to put it somewhere.
19: I think they're just going to hose it out in the parking lot.
11: Yeah.
19: It's just, like,
3: it's going to take a lot of water to get rid of that smell.
11: Gutter out to the
3: ocean. A couple of patchouli incense sticks or something.
19: Yeah, once they empty the vats, I think the vats are self cleaning.
3: No, those vats should be lit on fire. Why don't they just light the place on fire and call it a day?
19: They did. Uh-huh. Oh, no. That's the abandoned warehouse?
3: I just maybe do a controlled burn and get rid of it. Goodbye.
19: Yeah, I think we
3: start over.
19: We're going to test like a nuclear missile or something. A tiny one.
3: Fire it in there. Yeah. You're never getting rid of that smell otherwise. You got to just knock it down. Start over.
19: No wonder nobody bought the place as far as like, oh, you know, property for sale.
3: It looks like it's right on the water. It looks pretty. Like, it could be a nice spot.
11: It's got a view. Yeah.
3: Yeah.
19: Yeah, it is right there on the water. Yeah, you see the fish right there in the water.
11: The fish.
19: Gonna try to, they're just going to hose it off into the,
11: that.
19: Into the, whatever the hell that is. The ocean? Could be a lake. Who knows? My God, though.
3: Yeah.
19: So, yeah, if you're driving to work and you hate your job right now, you could be fish sauce patrol. 20-year rotted fish sauce. Can it get any worse? Like, there has to be a certain point, like, after, you know, 100 days, that's as bad as it's going to get. Like, you can't just keep getting worse. You can only get so dirty kind of thing.
3: The only thing that I can remotely compare it to, and I've told this story before, but I opened up a wet cat food, Fancy Feast cat food, and it's the one and only time in my life I vomited, like, immediately. You know, like, a lot of times you feel like, oh, I think I'm going to be sick, like, I don't feel good.
19: Your mouth starts watering.
3: And then you can go to a place and vomit because you know it's coming. This was, opened the cat food. I puked a full meal. Puked immediately. One and only time in my life that's happened.
19: You have that cat though. Food. You eat a little jelly bean. I mean, you got.
3: I am a little sensitive that way, but full on puke. I mean, yeah, full on puke from rancid cat food. It was the worst thing I've ever smelled in my life.
19: Oh my God.
3: So that's what I'm just. That's what I'd be like having a smell memory. Disgusting. And I'm sure this was times a million.
19: And that should be something they should do for, like, community service. Like, people go up. Do they still have people walking the hot streets for litter and stuff?
3: Mm-hmm, I think so. Yeah.
19: Community service. All right. We're cleaning up the fish plant.
3: You want to get rid of that DUI off your record?
19: Yeah.
3: Go clean up that fish plant. Yeah,
19: public service. You got to go out there and clean up the fish plant. Some of these poor bastards. We know we don't have to pay anybody to do it.
3: Some people are going down cleaning the fire trucks.
19: Because this guy's union probably gets hazard pay for that. So, I mean, I guess he is a hazard cleanup, so I guess I'll pay hazard pay.
3: That's what he went into. That's the line of work he went into.
19: That's the job.
11: Looks like they're not going to throw it back in the ocean. They're using peat moss to soak it up, soak up the stuff that's in the vat. So then it just clumps up.
19: They're going to make a fine scotch.
11: They're burying it in landfills. So it's just going to fester underground.
3: It's going to smell there too, though. Mm. I don't understand.
19: So they're going to put the fish sauce on the Peter. These guys.
3: The hits keep coming. And then they go and bury that. Yeah.
19: Lay it. Bury it. Bury it. That's just going to ferment underground.
11: Basically. Yeah. They're going to mix the putrid liquid with peat moss to solidify it and then load it into trucks. All the way via roughly 200 truckloads to a specially lined and sealed landfill pit. But that's just going to fester. They're just going to put it in a plastic bag under the earth.
3: It's going to start smelling like castaic.
11: Basically, yeah.
19: Can you imagine in the future they find this buried peat moss, you know, like when the permafrost melts and we're finding, you know, woolly mammoths and stuff.
11: Yeah.
19: And ponies. Like, what if we find, like, their fish dump?
11: Yeah.
19: It's just like, wow, this peat smells like fish. And they're trying to figure out what the hell happened there.
3: Right. Ha-ha, joke's on you, future archaeologist.
19: Oh, yeah. That's
3: what we should, with your little brushes.
19: The little time capsules that we bury. We got to put, why don't we bury a time capsule filled with fish sauce? I mean, they open it up.
3: This is a delicacy.
19: I mean, a big old celebration. We buried this 2,000 years ago. Let's open it up and see what Jesus said. This fish sauce. There's nothing else in there. There's no, like, coins or
3: no, it just is.
19: No writings from that era. Nothing. No pictures.
3: Oh, my God.
19: What were they thinking?
3: I love a nice long joke. Like, we're not even going to be alive for it, but I don't know. Die knowing that's going to happen.
19: We were laughing our ass off when we were loading this thing up. they're going to. Just imagining it. Oh, that's great.
3: Come on, Newfoundlanders. Get this done.
19: Oh, my God. We got Greg. Our first call of the day. If you want to call the show, 818-955-2955 is the number. It's also the number to text. A lot of texts coming in. But Greg's the first actual human being to call. Hello, Greg.
1: Hello. How are you?
19: Good. How you doing?
1: I'm doing fantastic. I called to say thank you very much for the AC/DC ticket. It was awesome.
19: Oh, in Vegas. Yeah, Allegiant Stadium on Saturday. So good
1: show. Yeah, 120 degrees outside, but we parked like maybe 80 steps away from the door. Went in there, it was 74 degrees, and it was unbelievable.
20: Nice.
19: Oh, perfect. I'm glad you had a good time.
1: And my son, I got to tell you about this because I told him how I won. He goes, one finger death punch. You're lucky Frank didn't four finger bitch slap you. And I said, oh, my God.
19: Well, I mean, we were desperate for some good answers at that point in the game. So you got lucky.
1: Yes, I got very lucky. But thank you very much. And Trish kicked ass because she made sure the tickets were there on Saturday. And we took off at 2, got there, seen the show. I was back home at 3 in the morning on Sunday.
19: Oh, perfect.
3: Damn.
19: Well, thank you for calling, Greg. Glad you had a good time. Since you reminded me of the tickets that I have, let me tell you what I have today. All right, thanks, bud. I got, for the 740, I got Universal Studios Hollywood tickets.
20: Oh.
19: Are those four packs? I'm assuming so.
3: Usually they are.
20: Yes.
3: Family four packs.
20: Yeah.
19: Yeah, they're four tickets to experience the thrill of Fast and Furious Hollywood Drift opening this summer. It's already open. So if you haven't been out there, it's their newest thing at Universal Studios Hollywood. And I got two floaters as well, two floater four packs.

0: And I did take my wife to see John Mellencamp in Fort Collins years and years and years ago. We were dating.
1: See, this could be like, oh my God.
0: And she says one best concert she ever saw.
1: Yeah.
0: John Fogerty, got tickets to see him, and also tickets to see Lionel Richie and Earth, Wind, and Fire.
1: That's a new one, isn't it? Did you mention that last week?
0: Nope. Either this Saturday at Agassiz Arena or Palm Desert or Sunday at the Intuit Dome. Maybe you should go out. Well, you're not in town, sorry.
1: Yeah. Oh, I'd say this would be fun.
0: Then Grupo Frontera. This Friday at the Intuit Dome. So those are my tickets I got today. All that good stuff.
1: Pretty big.
0: Yeah, Greg mentioned Trish. Trish is who you're talking to, answering the phones now. Can't talk to her, though. It's against the rules. I guess I was talking too much to people who weren't part of the union or something. So I said, I can't talk to Trish, but Trish is who you talk to when you call up and then, she answers the phone, puts you through, make sure you get your tickets. And she also made us watermelon salad.
2: Yeah.
0: Oh, my God.
1: Ooh,
0: look at that.
1: A little watermelon and feta and maybe a little bit of mint, it looks like.
0: Yeah, was that? I can't talk to her, I guess.
1: Okay, thumbs watermelon, up.
0: She's
1: feta,
0: been
1: mint.
0: She's on the phone already. She's talking
1: balsamic?
0: To somebody else. I don't know. I'll try it.
2: That's what it looks like.
0: Mm-hmm.
2: Is it good?
0: Good stuff.
2: All right.
0: Yeah, you're right. Mint. Mm-hmm. Feta.
1: Yeah, it's one of my rotations I make.
0: Well, that's good stuff.
1: Guess I got to get some watermelon today to make that.
0: That is very tasty. All right, we're going to try down our watermelon salads, and while you can look at traffic.

0: Spider-Man walks around in his suit every day in Hollywood. 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Got a signal in mid-CLA for a fatal crash investigation. 10 west of past Vermont Avenue. Only the left-hand lane is open right now. That's a crawl all the way from the East LA interchange. Signal issued in East LA for a crash on the 60 eastbound at Downey Road. Right near the block in the two right lanes of clear vehicles and the injuries. Eastbound drive really messed up back at Whittier Boulevard. And a crash in Gardena reported on the 110 south of Rosecrans Avenue. Looks like one vehicle sideways in the right-hand lane, so the 110 south of the zone down back at the 105 freeway. In Linwood, got a bad crash on the 105 eastbound at Long Beach Boulevard. Only the carpool and left lanes are open, so the eastbound 105 is stop and go back at Wilmington Avenue. Summer may be winding down, but Vegas isn't. Sun-soaked pool days, electric nights, world-class shows, and unbeatable deals. 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

0: show. If you want to join us at our next live event, that's going to happen towards the end of the month. Less than, I guess, about 3 weeks now.
1: Yep.
0: August 22nd, which is a Saturday. We're going to be at the Lighthouse in Huntington Beach for the Heidi and Frank St. Jude Party in Hope. Yes, the Party in Hope. Where we celebrate all of our partners in Hope. So be sure and wear your t-shirt that you got, because they would get up those t-shirts when they signed up to be a partner in Hope with our St. Jude Radiothon. Over the years, we're able to raise over $10 million for St. Jude, thanks to all of you who become partners in Hope. So we want to have a party to celebrate all of you. So come on out, wear your shirt. You and somebody else can just get in with your shirt. And if you'd like to go and you don't have, you're not a partner in Hope yet, there'll be people out there from St. Jude that can sign you up and come in and enjoy the festivities. Going to have some of the best bands from Stay or Go there, and the rest. No, Renee's band.
2: Yeah.
0: What's the name of your band again?
2: Natural Heights.
0: Natural Heights.
2: We got music on Spotify. Check us out.
0: Don't check them out yet.
2: Yeah, yeah. I want it to be a surprise.
0: Oh, you really?
3: Okay. No, we don't have to.
0: I know. You can give them a little tasty.
3: Let's see.
2: Play Wake Me Up.
0: Renee, wake me up. Before you go, go. It's a little Wham cover.
2: Wham cover, yeah.
0: Renee plays bass in the band.
2: I do.
3: It's got a big E on it, Renee. Let's see how far we can
0: How far can we get in?
4: Ooh, okay. This will be fun.
2: I don't think there's that many in this one.
3: That many?
2: Which, yeah. All right. Yeah, so this is our first song of our album, Wake Me Up. This song's called Wake Me Up. Probably play this at Party and Hope.
0: Okay.
3: It's the title track from the album.
2: Yep.
3: Cool.
0: I hear you back there.
3: Yeah.

0: them anyway.
1: Yeah.
2: Oh, I love it. I do love that. That's really good.
0: They're going to be starting out festivities with a little on the beach. Little,
2: that's a vibe.
0: Yeah. Get it going.
2: Definitely a beach vibe.
0: Just warm up into the other bands. So, yeah, be a good time had by all. So, that's August 22nd at the Lighthouse in Huntington Beach. I guess there's a whole new area down there. So, come out and join us. It'll be awesome. Doors open at 11 a.m. Kicking off right away with Natural Heights, and then wrapping it before p.m. So you can come out and day drink with us and do whatever the hell you want to do after 4 p.m. But see you out there. All the information is at HeidiandFrank.com.
2: And our big ping pong competition. I mean, it's going to be a day.
0: Well, yeah, it's ping pong competition, everything.
2: Oh, yeah.
3: A lot going on.
0: Good stuff.
2: We're all kicking Emo's ass.
0: Wouldn't that be great?
3: Oh, yeah. My God.
0: She's like, she just sucks.
2: We'll all take her down.
0: Yeah, your family was letting you win.
2: Oh, imagine.
0: She finds out.
2: Glad I never had that family, because then I don't have false confidence.
0: Oh, I know.
2: No, none at all. If I can beat your ass, I can tell you that. No one told me I could, and I couldn't.
0: Yeah, Spider-Man Brand New Day is a big winner at the box office. $355 million domestically, $927 globally for the opening weekend.
3: That's
0: so
3: crazy.
0: Not doing too bad. Tom Holland is a part of some of the biggest properties right now in Hollywood. The Odyssey, the Spider-Man, and Zendaya.
2: That's right. Wifey.
0: He's in all those. Are they married? Is that the?
3: I think they had a secret wedding.
0: But they still have never come out and totally admitted it, right?
3: No, they did.
0: Oh, they did.
3: Yeah, they got rings on and everything.
0: Don't worry about that.
3: They boot up.
2: Mm-hmm.
3: Yeah, she's in both those too, and John Bernthal.
4: Yeah.
0: My God.
3: Yeah.
4: Did she take his last name, or is she just going without a last name still?
2: It's kind of her thing, Johnny.
4: Yeah, I know.
2: It's crazy to think about. Holland.
3: Zendaya Holland.
0: Yeah. It sounds good.
3: Yeah, it's going to.
0: Rolls with it.
4: It does.
0: He's going to take her last name.
2: Yeah. Just Tom. I'm just Tom now because I took her,
0: last name. I dropped mine, took hers.
2: Yeah.
0: Yeah, going out can be quite expensive when you want to go out and do something on the weekends. How much do you think the average American spends on summer activities every weekend?
2: Oh, God.
4: Oh, I can tell you about $300.
3: Yeah.
0: You got $300.
3: Yeah, I feel it.
0: It's closer to $400. $397 is the average that you spend on a weekend.
4: Mm-hmm. It's insane.
3: It's about right.
2: I mean, just think, Johnny, if like family of four going to the movie theater, there's snacks.
0: That's a lot.
2: Parking.
0: Did you dine out as well?
2: Just that.
0: Or did you dine at home go out to the movies?
4: Dined at home.
0: All right. Because dining out, who dined out this weekend?
3: Yeah.
2: Yep.
0: Okay. It looks like everybody dined out.
3: Yeah.
0: Damn near, except for Johnny.
2: We call it eating out, but we'll for your story, I'll say dined out. Yeah, sure.
0: Well, yeah, you have to. That's why I called it dining out. Because I didn't want there to be any confusion with you.
2: Oops, sorry.
0: And the others should be free anyway. I don't know what you're paying for there.
2: Frank, it's never free. You know I'm saying up top.
0: Unless you're loading up on dental dams or something. I don't know what you're paying for.
2: Are you marrying somebody you need a dental dam with, Frank? My advice would be don't. If it smells like a
0: Newfoundland
2: rancid fish.
0: A Newfoundland fish house.
3: Yeah.
0: Or whatever. Fish sauce plant.
2: Rotten fish sauce.
0: It's crazy the jobs people have. I mean, that was an operating plant. It made fish sauce. That's what the plant did. The town was probably known. Like, when the fish sauce plant closed, well, the town kind of died. And it smelled like it, too.
2: Yeah.
0: But, as far as, I'm going to make that a business. And it was a pretty big building. They had several, it's huge.
3: Yeah, they have 100.
2: Oceanfront view,
3: 150 vats.
0: That's a lot of vats.
3: That's a lot.
0: Not even know how you even start making that stuff. That thing is just run down. Do you think the smell knocked the walls off?
2: Like you peeled wallpaper at the time when you go to the bathroom in your mom's house.
0: Like, apocalyptic bad, then you can just smell it.
2: You could definitely shoot a movie there. It's stuff happened. I mean, exterior shots.
0: Good luck B-roll. Finding anybody who can do that. Special skills, no sense of smell.
2: Yeah.
3: Like that one guy.
0: Yeah, he must not.
3: There's not a chance.
0: Or he just loves it. Like I said, he's a hound dog. He puts fist sauce on everything.
2: He volunteered to go down and clean it up.
0: Maybe he's the guy who always worked there. They found the one guy who stayed in town.
2: Yeah.
0: I'll show you where it's at. he's used to it. All right. Anyway, back to... Oh, we got some calls, too. I'll get back to this thing that you're spending. Maybe you don't keep track of what you spend every weekend. I mean, you probably should budget, you know, if you really want to be smart with your money. But they've really taught you how to do that in school. It's like, put this here, this here, this here, and this is how much you can spend on activities on the weekend. Stick to that.
2: That would have been smart.
0: Yeah. But most people don't, you know, don't
1: have
0: that kind of
1: money
0: education.
1: Instead, they're like, you got to take geometry. Oh, okay.
0: Well, you might need that, too, but there could have been another class, you know. Yeah, that could have helped everybody out with their financial, you know, abilities to manage money. But we'll get back to that. We got Steve on line one. Hey, Steve.
5: Hello.
0: Hey, Steve.
2: Hiya, Steve.
5: What's going on, boys? Girls?
2: Not much.
0: Oh, just doing the radio show. What are you doing, man?
5: Working. I'm just hanging out. You know, I listened to you guys ever since you had Ross. I've been listening to you forever.
0: Oh, thank you.
5: You're my favorite show. Listen, whenever you're on. You're the best. Yeah. I love you.
0: Well, thank you.
2: Thank you, Steve. We love you.
5: Anyway, I've got two really bitchin' surfboards that I used to use for down at Malibu. I used to live in Malibu, and they're both really bitchin'. And I'd like, Frank, you might want to have one of those, and I'll trade it for something if you want it. I'm about a mile from you guys. Oh, yeah? I'm on Chandler and Buena Vista.
2: You're literally right around the corner.
0: How about we come over and just drink beer in your garage for like an hour?
5: Yeah. No, but I've got a grotto, a really bitchin' grotto out in front of the house where we can drink beer. It's really nice.
0: All right.
2: Let's
5: Bring some beer. You bring the beer.
0: All right, we'll bring the beer.
4: All right.
2: Yeah. Right. Leave it the surfboard.
0: Maybe we'll do like a till the beer is gone at his house.
5: Okay. Yeah.
0: The live broadcast. Yeah. Sounds good to me.
2: Run right. The cord.
0: Stay on hold, Steve. We'll hook it up, okay? Stay on hold.
5: All right.
0: Thank you.
3: I'll get yourself a classic surfboard.
0: That's all I need.
3: Yeah, you're up there.
2: Not classic, Jordan. Yeah. Bitchin'.
3: Bitchin'.
0: Rad. It's rad, man.
2: It's yo.
3: Get a couple of bitchin' boards, bro.
0: Ray has something very important to tell me. All right. Hello, Ray.
6: Heidi, Frank, good morning to everybody.
2: Interesting.
6: I am very, disappointed.
3: Per se. Aww.
6: Because I love taking you guys on the road with me wherever I go. And this whole entire weekend, I had no KLOS. Because when I go to the website and I punch my KLOS little icon, it comes up and it says, service temporarily something. And I'm like, okay, how am I supposed to get my KLOS on the road? Well, the website's not up and it's not showing me that I could get you guys.
2: So, did you pay your...
0: You have a radio? I mean, you have a radio, like a regular old radio in the car?
6: No.
0: Are you done?
6: On the website, I have a regular radio, but when I leave my car,
0: I want to continue
6: to listen to you guys.
0: Yeah, I appreciate you wanting to listen to the whole show, and I have been informed about this issue. Thank you, Ray, for calling in. But I got several texts of people saying, "Hey, is the mobile app not working?" And that's you go to 95.5 KLOS's app if you've downloaded it, and it says, "What's it say, Johnny?" It said that it's temporarily
4: service
0: suspended.
4: Temporarily suspended.
6: Suspended. Uh-oh. That's
2: did
6: the
2: it
6: word.
2: Bill not get paid?
0: An administrative issue, so temporarily suspended. But it has to do with what, accounting?
4: Yeah, station service temporarily suspended.
2: Oh, no. That's
4: due
2: a bill.
4: To an administrative account matter.
0: Yeah, so they didn't pay the bill for the app.
6: Well, the crazy thing is that I heard on the news that some radio stations were going to be going out. And, of course, right away,
2: I
6: thought, oh, no. No more KLOS? Oh, no! No way! I got mad. So, of course, I immediately run to my transistor radio, turn it on, and I'm like, okay,
0: Whew, they're
6: still there. They're just not on the internet.
2: Huh.
6: Well, I was relieved, but not happy.
2: Steve, I appreciate your passion.
0: This Ray. Steve was the last guy we interviewed.
2: Stevie Ray Vaughan.
0: Stevie Ray. And Vaughn's next. I'm taking him on line 4.
6: I love Stevie Ray Vaughan, by the way, Heidi.
0: I know. How can you not? Oh. Was that Stevie Ray song?
6: Right.
0: That Alley. That's so good. I love that. Tin Pan Alley.
3: Tin Pan Alley.
0: Such a great song. It's
6: yeah,
0: like
6: that one.
0: It's long, but Tin Pan Alley is such a great song. Actually, I added that to the Crack playlist. It's on there. Anyway, this has not been a big ploy to get you guys to sign up for VIPs. This is something to do with 95.5 KLOS and then paying their bills as far as having the app available for you to listen online.
2: Pay ours.
0: But yeah, if you never want to miss a show, you can always become a VIP at HeidiandFrank.com and then go back and you can listen to everything at your access at your leisure anytime you want. And it's never going to be down, okay? But
6: I try to get a VIP and you guys never give it to me.
0: Damn it, Johnny.
2: Oh, Johnny.
0: Ray, I'll get you one.
6: I was told.
4: Figure that out.
0: All right, stay on hold and give Trish your information and then we'll make sure that you get a VIP, Ray, okay? So this never happens to you again.
4: It's probably just an administrative issue. Maybe.
2: But always blame it. Yeah, I'm sorry, it's an administrative accounting issue.
4: I'll look it up.
3: Looks like he's referencing KCAL FM 96.7 based out in Redlands. It's their classic rock station. Just fired their whole staff.
0: Yes, out there. In the IE.
2: Fired their whole staff?
3: Yeah.
2: Wow.
0: But they didn't change
2: format
0: formats.
2: Flip or something?
0: No. Oh. They're just going, all classic rock all the time. Mm. But no on-air personalities at all. Kind of like we got rid of, Marcy.
2: Mm-hmm.
0: And then... every afternoons, but for a while it was nothing.
2: We got
0: Nick Carter back, so yeah. Time to change, so keep listening to radio. See if it happens to us. I know they got a lot of that. It's like, is it going to happen to you guys? To Heidi and Frank, they're next.
2: You never know.
0: Nobody wants to hear a bunch of that jib jabber in the morning and same old stupid jokes. They want to hear music.
2: That same old stupid music.
0: Yeah, it's like, well, I heard there's a new band called Pink Floyd. I want to hear it. whatever. I get it. But, to our fallen brethren who are not on the radio anymore.
2: Yeah,
0: right?
4: Let's do it.
2: And it's really, K-Cal? It's like...
3: KCAL.
2: And all of you listening, just really dig in and enjoy it while it lasts.
3: Mm-hmm. These are the good old days. Isn't that what it is?
2: This is it. Yeah. That's right.
0: These are the good old days.
2: Very true.
0: Tin Pan Alley behind us. The best blues out there.
3: Makes sense.
4: Nikki Preston over there, she did the middays over on KCAL, and she's from Rochester, New York as well. And we both follow each other on the social media.
2: Oh.
4: Always like the things that we're doing together because we're in the same business. So sorry, Nikki.
2: Nikki, it sucks. The people making decisions, as I mentioned last week, are not great decision makers. I am afraid.
0: Can't imagine why they'd ever fire a guy on the radio. I'm pouring whiskey shots for myself at 7:17 in the morning.
4: Yeah, AI doesn't do that. I'll tell you that right now.
0: That's right.
4: They're not pouring whiskey shots.
0: Right, that one'll be mine.
3: AI's no fun.
4: Pouring it out.
3: Yeah. I like this because Tin Pan Alley and then brackets, AKA roughest place in town.
0: Yeah,
3: this is
2: nice.
3: It's a rough place to be in radio.

0: Oh,
1: beer chaser.
2: That was good.
1: You're playing the bruise,
0: nobody
1: Frank.
0: Nobody can play the can like me.
1: Frank, you're playing the bruise, baby.
0: I'm a bruise brother.

0: God, I want to make love to somebody right now. Damn it.
1: Oh, so good. Anyway, I got that in rotation around.
0: Yeah, that's nice. Good.
2: That's a good one.
1: That's how, yeah, how radio space is supposed to be done. Let them do what they want, play what they want. And it's all about the connection, personality, and the shows, having a good time.
2: Well, that's,
1: you don't hope nor think if you don't hire. But yeah, music, man, let's make a test of music. Because it's like, if it's good, it's good, and this is good.
0: Yeah, I mean, how do you deny that?
1: Yeah. So,
2: who goes, no, it's just crap.
1: Go check out what I think radio stations sound like. It's on Crack, K-R-A-K. It's my streaming platform, mycrack.com.
2: See, they'll realize they made a mistake in the next couple months when their ratings dip down, and then they'll be like, what did we do? And then they're going to go back, and they're going to say, well, we got to get the band back together, but the band's already moved on.
0: Right.
1: I guess they're just going to have to hire us.
2: They'll, sure.
1: Come on.
2: Syndicate us.
1: Come
2: over
1: on,
2: there.
1: Come on,
2: why not?
1: So.
2: Yeah.
1: Oh, my God. Look who's calling in. Crab. Hey, Crab.
3: Hey, good morning.
1: Good morning.
3: Hey, John Clay Wolf has some nice things to say about you guys, and he was talking crap on the Woody Show, and that's the station he's on now.
1: He's talking crap to them about us?
3: No, not about you guys, but about the Woody Show, because he was bumped on the Best Of or something for Saturday morning, so it's nice to hear that he's got some love for you guys, and
1: well, he should.
3: So I just wanted to share that.
1: Always took care of him. We always took care of him over here. Mm-hmm. I knew he'd have a harder time putting over there as far as like getting bumped and doing what they want. But who knows? John will probably be back before you know it. Who knows?
3: Hey, Frank.
1: What?
3: Is it possible to change the date for the party in Hope?
0: Yeah, what date do you need, Crab? Let me look at the calendar.
1: Sorry,
0: what date do you need? What date do you need?
3: My fantasy football. That's the day that we pick, and we've been
0: waiting for... That's why we picked it.
1: Yeah, we knew that you wouldn't be there.
0: We knew that. We knew. I was like, I'm going, but oh, not if Crab's
1: just
0: gonna be
1: do auto-pick. It's not like you know what you're talking about. let the computer pick your team. Come on.
3: Love you guys.
1: Thank you.
0: That day doesn't work for Crab, so can we do a different
1: day? Our draft's the very next day.
2: Yeah.
1: On that Sunday.
2: Uh-huh.
1: Yeah. Oh, boy.
4: Not all draft days were kind of on Sundays.
2: Yeah.
4: That's usually how it goes.
2: Mm-hmm. It's like, well, hey guys, we're skipping church today. Where we got the draft.
1: Another
2: today,
1: reason to skip church. They're looking for any reason. All right, is it time for traffic again? All right.
4: Ready.
1: Yeah, this is what the average American spends, $397 on summer activities every single weekend, about $400. That's the average.
0: That's
1: and
0: crazy.
1: Think of, you know, cost of stuff in other places, but that's America. Like the average home was $402,000. So it's like, I guess out here, maybe you're spending even more money than you'd be spending in, like, you know, entertainment in West Virginia. But yeah, $400 is the average. What are we spending money on? What did you do? Maybe you're not keeping track. Let's go over this list. Maybe you spent some money on stuff you didn't really need this summer, and you're realizing that about now, too. 818-955-2955. Coming right back. We're Heidi and Frank.
5: Zendaya says she wouldn't marry me because Zendaya Kiriyama just didn't roll. Yeah, that's why. 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Get in the zone. Siglett and Mid-Soleil is still blocking almost all the lanes on the 10 west and past Vermont Avenue. Only the left-hand lane is open. That's a crawl coming out of East LA. It change. Could be affecting the 60 and the 10 coming into downtown as well. In East LA, got a suit for the 60 eastbound between Downey Road and the 710 freeway. They got two right lanes blocked off to take care of that crash. Right now, that 60 eastbound is backing up towards Whittier Boulevard. Branson Woodland Hills report down in the fast lane of the 101 north onto Canoga Avenue, adding to the slow drive from Winnetka Avenue. And CT looking for a fire in North Hollywood. Brush fire reported on the 170 northbound between Sherman-Way and Roscoe Boulevard. Right lane might be blocked by the fire trucks, so stick to the left. 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

0: 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About 14, maybe 13 minutes away from the 740 giveaway, which is going to be Universal Studios Hollywood 4-pack this time around. So at 740, I'll give you that cue to call 818-955-2955 and just be caller 40, and those tickets are yours. You save money on those tickets, and we'll be part of what you spend on your weekend, you know, budget. $397 on summer activities every single weekend. The average American spends about $400. So, dining out. Who dined out this weekend?
1: Yep.
0: They're saying dining out, $61.
1: What?
0: I'm like,
1: not a chance.
0: What? As part of, like, they're totaling what the $397 would be on the average. Mm-hmm. The average for dining out is $61 in this country?
2: Well, I will only say, like, we went to lunch. We went to this little place called Snowcap, and it's mostly burgers, but they have other stuff, too, and burgers and shakes. So three of us went, and I was trying to find my receipt, but I think it was, like, around $79. We got two double cheeseburgers, a cheeseburger, chicken tenders, and a small strawberry shake.
0: And that was just yours.
2: So what else? Well, that was mine. I was just saying it was $79 just for me. I worked up an appetite. I went hiking.
0: It's so weird. There was three girls.
2: Yeah.
0: And that was your order. So who got the double cheeseburgers?
2: My wife and her sister got double cheese.
0: Really?
2: I got a cheeseburger.
0: If I had to put the food with the person, I'd have never guessed that.
2: Mm-hmm. Yeah. And then we got chicken tenders, you know, for the table. And then a small chocolate shake for my wife. And we just had water. It was $79.
0: Mm-hmm.
2: That's insane.
0: She's just not caring anymore, is she? She's like, double cheeseburger, chicken fingers, and a chocolate shake. She's like, I'm taking over.
3: Yeah. it's her turn.
0: Yes,
2: it is her turn.
0: It's
2: her turn. Jordan,
0: to not be
2: you're right.
0: And
2: in relationships, it's a real back and forth. It's a real push pull.
0: Yeah.
2: You know, give and take. she's taking. She's taking.
0: Did you say anything about that? Because I know my wife would have. He's like, about really a chocolate shake? Mm-hmm. Already a double cheeseburger, mm-hmm. and chicken fingers.
2: Yeah.
0: I mean, my wife would have said something. To body shame me into, like, I can't get all of that.
2: No.
0: She didn't say a word, like, okay, well, you know, like, how you get. You're gonna.
2: It's not like she's having a strawberry shake.
0: Maybe she's secretly bulimic, and that's why she doesn't gain the weight. She's back there. She's just,
2: God, is that why her teeth look terrible? I was always wondering.
0: Yeah, the backs of her teeth are just rotten.
2: They're kind of thin. Yeah, they look really. I can see through her teeth. Yeah. Boy, I bet that's why.
0: The back of her teeth look like an old fish sauce plant.
2: She was blaming me about that the whole time. Mm-hmm. No, it's her.
0: Just on her breath alone, cleared out a whole town.
2: But yeah, that was a lunch, Frank. $79 for
0: you
2: lunch.
0: You have to listen to the whole
2: people.
0: Show, folks.
2: You really do.
0: You just said Jordan's at 7:30. It's
2: crazy.
0: Like, wait, what?
2: What's
3: how rude is he?
2: Oh, rude. That's nothing. If you're just settling in, you're from KCAL. We've been together 26 years. Yeah. That was light. I think he's actually getting nicer to me, which is weird. Can you imagine?
0: I know, huh?
2: Jeez.
0: Okay, so anybody host a gathering this weekend? Oh, you hosted a gathering,
4: Emo. I did. I had a girls' sleepover.
0: Yeah?
4: My girlfriends, yeah.
2: Tell me
4: my parents were out of town, and they have the good house for that, so I used their house.
0: All right, so you went back home to your... Is this the house you grew up in?
4: Yes.
0: So it was like going back in time to when you had sleepovers?
4: Yeah, we had been talking about bringing those back, and we had so much fun. We were swimming until like 11 p.m.
0: Nude.
4: Like, oh, yeah. Yes, Frank, yes.
0: Well, I mean, your parents aren't home. It's a girl's sleepover. Nobody got naked.
4: Right, and the naked pillow fights,
2: yes,
4: you know.
2: With all the feathers.
0: Keep the panties on for the pillow fight.
2: And you guys braiding each other's hair and made out.
4: Yeah, we did play this 90s dance board game that I have that's a ton of fun.
2: Dance Revolution?
4: We were up till like 3 a.m. No, it's going to be very... It'll take me like 10 minutes to explain.
0: Never
4: so
0: mind.
4: Probably
0: never
4: don't.
0: Mind.
4: Yeah.
0: Never mind.
4: And then also, Bianca of the Poppy, she got married on Saturday.
0: Oh, she did?
4: Yeah.
0: Oh.
4: It was supposed to be an engagement party, and then it was a surprise wedding.
0: Surprise wedding.
2: Mm-hmm. Ooh, that's fun.
4: I figured it out, though.
0: Well, lucky him.
2: Mm-hmm. Yeah, for sure.
0: Yeah,
4: congrats, Bianca and Bryce.
0: She's a cutie.
4: Mm-hmm.
2: Bianca and Bryce. Oh, they sound like a cute, hot, cute couple.
0: They are.
4: Yeah,
0: mm-hmm.
4: They're adorable.
0: They're those couples you hope you find their sex tape.
2: Mm.
0: You know what I mean? It's like, oh my God, it's Bianca and Bryce.
2: Purity.
0: Oh my
2: press
0: God.
2: Play. Press play.
0: Close the door.
2: Oh my God.
0: You know you'd be watching it.
4: They are so wholesome that it's not what I expected.
0: Oh, you think until you see their sex tape.
2: It's always the wholesome ones. You're like, good Lord, what?
0: Oh, my God. I didn't recognize them at first until I took their mask off. You can tell her I said that.
4: Yeah, I will. I'll call her right now.
2: She's on her honeymoon right now.
0: Yeah, hope they're taping it. Ooh, yeah.
3: It's called the secret fourth wholesome.
4: Oh, no.
0: My God.
4: Oh, Jordan.
2: Jordan.
0: So Emma hosted a gathering.
4: I did.
0: And you bought all the snacks? Were you responsible
4: for I got all the snacks. I got
0: how much did you spend?
4: We also ordered pizza, but we split that, and then I got Oreos and ice cream and root beer and
0: so you spent
4: chips.
0: Well over a couple hundred dollars on this, the accoutrements.
4: I don't know if it no, I don't think it was quite $100. I think maybe like 60.
0: Yeah, they say $60 to host a gathering. They're bringing stuff to someone else's gathering.
1: Yeah.
0: So that's part of it.
2: Yeah, but see, you add in alcohol, that even gets more expensive.
3: Oh, easily.
4: Well, someone else, someone else brought that.
2: Yeah.
0: Oh, so got split. You went to a surprise wedding, so you didn't have a surprise gift because you engagement party. So you didn't have a
4: They're doing instead just Venmo money. They had
0: just
4: like
0: Venmo
4: a little
0: is money.
4: Yes.
0: So $59 attending celebrations and gifts like weddings and birthdays. So everybody had to have that this weekend. So emails 2 for 2. And did you dine out at all?
4: No, I did not. Okay. Just
0: entertainment, movie theater. You went to the movies to see Spider-Man.
1: Easily to
0: concerts. Gonna go to a concert this weekend.
3: Went and saw music, but it was at a free place. But it's at a bar, nothing's ever free. So even though the entertainment was free, bevvies.
0: Entertainment like movie theaters, concerts, shows, and theme parks. How much do you say they put on that total of like when you're breaking down the weekend spending? $57. Good luck going to a concert or a theme park for $57. Mm-hmm. That's why it's like it's such a big ticket, given away these Universal Studios Hollywood tickets.
2: Mm-hmm. Yeah.
0: Because, these are tickets to get in. And, you're still going to spend money when you get there on, beverages
2: parking,
0: and
2: food.
0: And
2: probably I want a hat. Oh, can I get one of these t-shirts? Well, they're $45.
0: I want some Harry Potter wands.
2: Yeah, right.
0: Robe.
2: Uh-huh. Magnets. I mean, there's always something.
4: Well, I was supposed to go to a concert in the park yesterday, but everyone bailed, but that would have been free.
0: Who was playing?
4: It was just in Dana Point. They do really fun cover bands across the street from the beach. It was just, I think it was just like an 80s band or something, but that would have been
2: why didn't you go by yourself? You're not.
0: Everybody bailed?
4: Everyone bailed.
0: They're too tired from your up all night naked panty party with pizza and Oreos.
4: You know, it's like, you set up cameras.
0: No pictures?
4: I took a few on my film camera, so.
0: Of all the girls together? In their pajamas? At least.
4: Well, maybe a couple on my film camera, so maybe in a few weeks I'll show you.
2: Get doubles.
0: Yeah, get doubles. Okay. Bring them in so we can post them. Outdoor activities like camping, boating, gear, hiking, and fishing, $55. Anybody doing any outdoor activities this weekend? No. Self-care and wellness. Anybody get a haircut? I did, but my wife did it. She trimmed me mully.
2: She doesn't want your mully to get too long?
0: You know, it was just getting crazy thick. It's thinner on top than it is on the back. So, I was looking like
2: Ben Franklin?
0: A very weird Ben. Like Ben Franklin, if he was going to advanced hair and it started growing in. And then I'm in the process of it getting thicker.
2: Uh-huh. Okay. Yes. I don't think that's a look that anybody's ever going for. Can you give me the Ben Franklin, bushy in the back and very little sparkle? Is that something you guys do here?
0: Really super thick.
2: I didn't see a picture of him on the
0: back
2: wall,
0: of my head can grow some hair. haircuts, spas, beauty services. Anybody get beauty services? I'm looking around. No.
2: I got the scalp massage and the look-see. Yeah, that was good.
0: Did they find anything on your scalp that looked iffy? Are you looking for odd moles that we can't see when you're doing the dermatology, mapping and
2: speaking
0: moling?
2: Of that. I have to have something removed from my face because I went to the dermatologist on...
0: All of it?
2: Yeah. They're going to start with all of it and then they're going to biopsy it. They're going to biopsy it and then just,
0: Let's just have a 5-year-old draw on this piece of paper and staple it to your skull.
2: I'm fine with that.
0: Any improvements?
2: Yeah, I have to have something removed. I went to the dermatologist and she got completely naked. And she's like, you can keep your panties on if you feel more
0: and
2: comfortable.
0: And you didn't.
2: Well, no, I need you to look at everything. I mean, I want... Yeah. Yes, of course.
3: Get in there.
2: Yeah.
0: Now you know you're going to take your panties off for the dermatologist, and you have a lady dermatologist.
2: I found her through my sister-in-law, and so my sister-in-law was the recommendation, so I looked her up and everything. And she goes, now she will say, like, it, depending on how comfortable you are, you take your bra and panties off so she can see.
0: What'd your sister-in-law do? Did she take her bra and panties off?
2: She did.
0: Oh, my God.
2: Yeah, she did.
0: The Oregon girls.
2: Yeah. Seriously. We want you to take a look. I don't want you to have to be like, do you have anything concerning?
0: Unless every Oregon girl has something that needs to be looked at under her panties.
2: Tick?
0: It's like, yeah.
2: Wait, is that a tick?
0: I think it's just a tick. Maybe more on ticks later. I guess you would have to get checked for ticks.
2: Yeah, you do.
0: You got to squat over a mirror and check for ticks?
2: I check everything. Yes, I do. I even had to buy a handheld mirror while I was here. Cause
0: she didn't have one?
2: No.
0: She's got a boyfriend. He can find him.
2: Yeah. So I, anyway, she looked at it and I said, everything looks good, except there's this one spot on the side of my nose. She said, how long have you had that? And I go, I think like,
0: how big are your panties? If she had to look, you took your panties off. She saw something on the side of your nose.
2: Well, my nose is always down there checking, you know, she saw it while I was looking, while she was looking, I was looking while she was looking. And then she saw the thing when I was looking while she was looking, you know. Anyway, so I'm having that ripped off my face and then biopsied. Great.
0: I don't see it. Did you cover it up with makeup?
2: I have makeup on.
0: But if you took it off, it would stand out like a big... Oh, that's just a basal cell carcinoma.
2: That's what she said, basal. Basal cell carcinoma.
0: That ain't going to kill you.
2: I go, carcinoma, cancer?
0: That ain't going to kill you. It's such a slow-growing cancer. I was pre-med.
2: But she goes, how long have you had it? And I said, as long as I can remember. And she goes, okay, well, that's... And it's not changed?
0: No, as long as you can remember, like since you were a child, you had that. See how slow-growing it is? No one's even noticed it on your face, and it's been this long.
2: But what if the tendrils are inside my skull? Like it's growing this way.
0: You're fine. That's what the lady took off my eye.
2: Mine's like right here. Right where? Yes, it's going to be in the same spot. And she goes, you're going to have a stitch.
0: We've worked together way too long. We got matching cancers.
2: I know. Oh, my God. How cute is that?
0: I know.
2: Mine's on my left side.
0: Screw all you married couples who are matching the sweatsuits. We got matching cancer.
2: That's real soulmate business.
0: That's right.
2: So she said she wanted to do it while I was there in the office that day. And she goes, now you are going to have some stitches and you will be some swelling and bruising. And I'm like, I'm a television star, so I can't do it today. Could we do it one day next week?
0: Did you actually say that? She's like, really? What have I seen you in?
2: And I'm like, you know, I just so many things. I don't ever want
0: to bring up Dish Nation again? Did Dish Nation make it all the way up to Oregon?
2: I do a radio show do a Heidi and Frank. I did, yeah, yes. I'm huge up here. I can barely walk the streets of Bend without going Dish Nation. I'm like, how you doing?
0: Good to see you. Yeah, a big urban population up there in Bend, Oregon.
2: Mm-hmm. But anyway,
0: looking
2: I'm having
0: hip hop news
2: on Wednesday. You know, and I'll keep you posted if I'm dying or not.
0: You're not.
2: Okay, great.
0: The only thing you need to worry about is when they take that skin off they're going to stitch it together, it's going to like pull that other skin together. So you'll probably have like weird, like when you open your eyes really wide. And I noticed that too.
2: Like this?
0: Yeah.
2: Okay.
0: That you have like a skin webbing now because it's stretching your skin out that it'll make it look really dumb. Like you have like super deep tear ducts.
2: Wait, forever or while it's healing?
0: Forever. Until you get old, it stretches out even more. You know what I mean? Okay. You really got to rub it out. Because the woman did it to me, and I was like...
2: What?
0: Now when I go like this... Give the camera on me. And now when I go like this... Like this weird thing here, like... I don't know. Can you see it, right?
1: Dumb.
0: Yeah. Luckily, you know, that face...
2: You don't do that face
0: that face doesn't
2: often.
0: Come up often.
2: Yeah. Only
0: when I do...
2: When you smell some rotten
0: stupid.
2: Fish sauce.
0: I look
2: you know.
0: So stupid.
1: So you're saying that Heidi will look stupid after this?
0: There's a chance that that stupid will be another part of her face.
2: What if she does that and all of a sudden I come in and you see me the next time and I'm gorgeous?
0: Oh, time for Universal Studios tickets. 818-955-2955. I mean, that conversation was going nowhere. Right, we just said, what if I'm gorgeous? I'm like, okay, time to move on.
2: Yeah, that's never happened.
0: 818-955-2955. Universal Studios Hollywood tickets, 4-pack, could be yours. We're talking about you know, how much money it costs to go out and do some stuff. That'll be a big help for the old pocketbooks.
2: Mm-hmm.
0: Yeah, I'm young. Also, transportation, gas, parking, train or bus tickets, or and ride shares, $51. Come on. So, yeah, all those numbers sounded pretty low to come up to the $397 that we're all averaging for every weekend. And one thing people like to do when meeting up with people is going out to restaurants, and that's just ahead of going to the park, beach, or lake.
2: Well, park's free.
0: Yep. Next is movie nights.
1: No, it's not. No,
0: followed by parties, road trips, picnics, weekend getaways, cooking as a social activity, game nights, concerts. Yeah. Everything you do is going to cost some money. There's things you didn't plan to spend money on this summer that you probably did anyway, like Imodium AD.
2: Oh, well, all those chili dogs, you know.
0: No, all that damn lettuce. That diarrhea lettuce.
2: Oh, right.
0: Cyclospora. The crap cabbage.
2: The gas pain romaine.
0: Ooh, that's a good one. That's a good one. The romaine runs is what I call
2: it. The romaine runs, yeah.
0: Yeah.
2: What other? Ice turd. That's the old ice turd lettuce.
0: Ice turd.
2: I'm just spitballing here, Frank. I'm doing the best I
0: that's
2: can.
0: I'm doing in my
2: I have cancer.
0: That's what I'm doing in my shorts after that lettuce, a little spitballing. Also, $7 a gallon on gas. Didn't plan to spend that much money on gas this summer.
3: Yep.
0: I didn't plan to spend money on a Jimothy the raccoon doll, but how could you?
2: Here
0: not?
2: We are. So cute. And t-shirt
3: to the collection.
0: I didn't plan to spend money to take off my I Heart Jared Leto tattoo, but you know,
3: I
0: probably need to do that now.
3: Continues to disappoint.
0: And never thought I'd get a LeBron James 76ers jersey, but hey, you know.
3: Collection.
0: All right, Joe spent some money. Hello, Joe.
5: Hey, Frank. Morning.
0: Oh, so it says here that you went to breakfast, and how much was breakfast when you went out?
5: Well, it was breakfast and then the movies. So breakfast, myself, my wife, and then we have three kids, a twin 3-year-old and a 5-year-old, so they basically share a meal. It was $8 for the three of us. And it wasn't like a real fancy, it was very simple breakfast.
0: Like two eggs, bacon, and toast?
5: Yeah.
1: The cheap stuff.
5: It was ridiculous. And then we go to the movies, go see Toy Story. For the five of us, it was about $100 out the door when I'm all said and done. I was in almost $200 by noon on Friday. So I don't know where they're getting this 300-something number, but that's way low.
0: Oh, yeah, for living out here, yeah, you're going to spend way more than the $397. He was like, let me give you some tickets to something.
2: $200 before.
0: See if I can't make it up for you.
5: Oh, that'd be awesome. That'd be great.
0: I got concert tickets. Well, do you want to go to Universal Studios Hollywood?
5: Yeah, that'd be awesome. I'd love to take the kids.
2: Oh, cool.
0: I'll get a family 4-pack for you, so there you go.
5: Oh. Awesome. Thanks, Frank.
1: He's still got to buy an extra ticket, too.
2: No, he can have the wife take them, and he gets to stay home just by himself.
3: Oh, there you go.
2: All day.
0: Even better.
2: Yeah, have a guy's day in. Or even go do better. Whatever you want to do.
3: My God, I'm over here looking at how much these tickets are for Universal. One ticket, $109. That's how valuable that prize is.
0: Mm-hmm. That's a 4-pack.
3: Yeah.
0: So we'll do the math real quick, Heidi.
2: Let's call it $109. Let's call it 110 times 4.
1: 436.
2: Let's just do that. And then we'd have $440. $440-ish. Yes?
1: Ish.
2: God, yeah, I'm sweating.
3: Close enough.
1: How will scientists do it?
0: It'd be $436.
2: Uh-huh. Okay. Well, I said ish, and that's how you cover your ass.
6: With ish, don't you?
0: Hello, Ricky.
7: Yo.
0: Well, you can save that $436 because you just won 4 tickets to Universal Studios Hollywood.
7: Ooh. Hell yeah. That's right. Man. Thank you.
0: You are welcome.
7: It's my birthday today, too, so it's perfect.
0: Yeah, Ricky. I would tell you happy birthday, but we do not do that.
7: No. Yeah, we don't do that here.
2: Oh, you were born. Big deal. Move on.
0: Thank you, Ricky. And
2: we all were.
0: Enjoy yourself. Take some pictures. I did have a family send me some pictures. They DM'd me of them at Hurricane Harbor.
2: Cool. Nice.
0: They were like, oh, family had a great time. Thank you so much. Ticket King. I think they sent it to you. They sent it to you, too. They tagged us all in it. So, when you go and get your tickets, go and have a good time. Look, tag us in your pictures. Let us know. Oh, if you want to maybe get some money so you can spend on the weekends, if you did eat the Taco Bell diarrhea lettuce, you could get $200. There's a class action lawsuit, as a proposed class action lawsuit seeking damages of at least $200 for customers who purchased Taco Bell items containing bad lettuce. The central case involves a man in West Virginia named Lawrence Null. This is like me, West Virginia, like diarrhea is no big surprise. Mm-hmm. I don't know why.
2: Like just another day.
0: Yeah, it's like, how are you so impacted by this, West Virginia?
1: They're not impacted.
2: They're not impacted.
0: Oh. But the damages aren't about personal injury. Personal injury, because you had explosive diarrhea, you get $200 is what could happen. Just raw be whole?
2: Raw. Mm-hmm. Then you get a bit of like some sort of infection back there.
0: Rob E. Hole. He's doing overnights now. Sure. Right after Alice Cooper. Rob E. Hole.
2: Seems like a perfect fit.
0: Robbie Hole. Robbie Hole. Oh, crap.
2: Crap.
0: The suit argues every class member suffered the same economic injury the moment the transaction closed. Each paid full price for food that was worthless. worthless than represented and in law was worthless because it could not be sold for human consumption. So economic loss isn't just the cost of a bad taco. It's also medication, not being able to work, and stuff like that.
2: Yeah, right. And toilet paper.
0: They wrote that. And stuff like that.
2: What great journalism. Toilet paper, some baby wipes.
0: Imodium.
2: Yes, medication. Yeah, medication. Loss of work.
0: Says there have been well over 6,000 laboratory-confirmed cases of the illness. Spreading across 45 states. But there are believed to be tens of thousands of additional cases. But nobody wanted to go in and talk about it. They're too embarrassed.
2: Or they don't go to, you go to urgent care and then it gets marked down? Or you just go, I'm
0: so you went to the dermatologist, this regular doctor or dermatologist? You went and took your panties off. But you have a dermatologist down in La Quinta?
2: No.
0: Or no, you have one here in Los Angeles.
2: I had one, but I haven't been to her. And this dermatologist asked me. It's been way before COVID. COVID's 6 years ago.
0: Oh, okay. So, I thought you were you're up on all your doctor visits.
2: No, it's been a long time since I've had my moles mapped, Frank, and... So
0: you took your panties off.
2: Yeah, she has to see your butt cheeks and your leg crevices and your...
0: I know, but I don't know if I want her to look at my leg crevices. I don't know. It's just I don't know if I want to show you. I think I'll just die. You know?
2: Well, I don't want... I gotta take off my underwear.
0: And then you're gonna be looking at like something nasty. And that's what I was thinking what happened to Farrah Fawcett. I'm like...
2: I prepped.
0: She didn't want to, like, Farrah Fawcett was like, you know, ultimate pinup girl. You know, everybody had that poster of Farrah Fawcett, Charlie's Angel.
2: Mm-hmm. Her nipples were always nipples.
0: Anus cancer.
2: Yeah. Right.
0: Because she probably didn't want to go in, being the sex symbol that she was, and go, hey, could you look at this? And it looks like the bottom of a portobello mushroom.
2: I know, Frank. So you're saying she probably didn't go and get her colonoscopy and get all that because if something was wrong.
0: Yeah, it's just wrong.
2: That's why it's good to not be Farrah Fawcett. It's like, yeah, whatever.
0: I know, but I kind of feel like Farrah Fawcett in this case, where it's like, you know what, I don't want to go in.
2: You're not as hot as Farrah Fawcett.
0: I know, but I don't want to ruin the fantasy with any nurses.
2: You don't have a shot with them anyway.
0: I know I don't, but still. Right.
2: No matter how good your penis looks, they're probably not.
0: Can't imagine them looking at something going, ew.
2: I think they would. They might say it in their head, but they won't say it to you, so not to worry.
0: No, there's been probably many nurses or doctors listening to this show where they've actually left a room of a patient and went down to the central area and said, "Oh my God, you got to go head down to 2A,
2: yeah,
0: and look at that guy's blank."
2: What is that?
0: If you're ever in the hospital and you see a bunch of different faces come in, it's because they're talking about you at the nurse's station.
2: We're doing a little bit of a medical consult here. We're a teaching hospital, so we're going to have

0: had to bring it's gonna it, be a two nurse job. You got to hold it.
1: Yeah, they had to put it on the food cart to, so they could get the rest of it. My God.
0: And then somebody walks by and goes, "Oh, the hospital food looks terrible here." I don't. Whatever he ordered, I don't want that. Okay. They drop it on the floor and cover it in hair. What the hell? I'll have a muffin. And pudding.
1: Yeah. For some reason, I don't have a hankering for coconut anymore. Yeah. You leave the kiwi off my fruit plate. Okay.
0: Yeah.
1: Oh, the time for traffic already.
2: It is.
1: Yeah, there's been 6,000 laboratory confirmed cases. This says over 10,000 additional cases are suspected. 423 hospitalizations. You went to the hospital for it.
0: Dehydrated.
1: But no deaths, so that's good.
0: Mm. Mm.
1: Besides the death of actor Vincent Pastore, who played Salvatore Bonpensiero on The Sopranos, died at the age of 80, and we all lovingly knew him as Big Pussy.
0: That's right.
1: Mm-hmm. So I gave a little shout out to Big Pussy on my Instagram when I found out that Vincent passed away.
0: R.I.P. Oh, there he is.
1: Johnny's mom. You didn't see that over the weekend?
3: I did not. No.
1: Oh, I was hoping you would. I was dying laughing.
3: Yeah.
1: Just to myself. All right, it is time to take a look at traffic, and then we'll come right back and have another floater for Universal Studios giveaway. John Mellencamp, John Fogerty, Lionel Richie, Earth, Wind, and Fire, and Grupo Frontera. So keep it here. We're Heidi and Frank.
4: So did you shop for school, eat out, or clean up after summer camp? Anyone do all three? Hockey Katie, I'm here with a brief traffic update sponsored by El Pollo Loco. Got a signal in East LA on the 60 eastbound past Downey Road. Crash there's got the two right lanes shut down, so the 60 eastbound backing up towards the I-5. In Woodland Hills, got an accident on the 101 northbound at Canoga Avenue. See if you're trying to get vehicles on the right lane or the right hand shoulder. Right now, though, it's a stop-and-go drive starting back at Burbank Boulevard. And in Sherman Oaks, got some police activity. Sepulveda Boulevard is shut down southbound between the 101 and Ventura Freeway. Watch for slowing through the area. Had a signal to Mid-Cilly on the 10 westbound past Vermont Avenue. That signal has been canceled. All lanes reopened. Certainly enough, though, coming out of the East LA interchange, starting to look like a usual delays right now through down to LA into mid-city. The best part of your afternoon just arrived. 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El Pollo Loco. That's your traffic update on 95.5 KLOS.
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0: remind all of you about the Heidi and Frank St. Jude Party in Hope. It's happening August 22nd, Saturday at the Lighthouse in Huntington Beach. Want to see you all out there in your St. Jude Saves Lives t-shirt. This shirt saves lives, or whatever t-shirt you got when you became a partner in Hope when we were doing the St. Jude Radiothons to help fight childhood cancer. We raised over $10 million over the years we've been doing it. We're when we do it this year, later in the year, it'll be our 10th year doing it. So in 9 years, we've raised over $10 million. So that's quite an accomplishment. And we want to show our appreciation for everyone who has jumped on board to one of our favorite organizations that we do whatever we can to help out. And we couldn't have raised all that money without all of you. So we want to have a party for you. So show up in your shirts. Somebody can join you who maybe is not a partner in Hope. But if you're not a partner in Hope, you can sign up there and get in. It's going to start at 11 a.m., kicking off right away with some live music from Natural Heights, which is Renee's band, and then some other of the best bands from Stay or Go. And the ones that we've reached out to said, yeah, they're going to do it. And, yeah, they're fantastic. Like, all, like, 96 percentile Stay versus Go. Mm-hmm. So it's, like, the best of the best. And it wraps up at 4 p.m., so you can come out and have a good time, good cause, you know, play some ping pong with Emo, drink up.
1: Mm-hmm.
0: And then go do whatever you need to after 4 p.m. Probably sleep, but, you know, if you're a party with us, it's probably the plan.
2: Prepare for your fantasy football draft the next day.
0: Yeah, then go get ready for your draft. But let's see, before we get to giving these prizes away, Juan's been on hold for 40 minutes to talk about something. Hello, Juan.
3: Yo, what's up, guys?
0: All right, Juan. You've been on hold for 40 minutes. What do you want?
3: I was driving home, and I wanted some music recommendations for my drive home.
0: Oh, how about you just listen to the show?
3: I was listening to the show. I thought it was pretty good. But, you know, it's not a first-time caller.
0: Oh.
3: Not. Like, I don't listen to too many shows because I have to clock in at 5 a.m. and I work at a gas station. But I wanted to ask you guys a question.
0: Okay.
3: For each one of you, your top three songs to put them in a shuffle album, and which one out of those top three do you guys think is the best?
0: Oh, my God. Well, what the
3: It doesn't even have to be top three. It could just be a top one.
2: I'm going to say Thunderstruck, AC/DC.
0: Oh, you're going to go AC/DC? Oh. My favorite band? Thanks.
2: No. I'm that is one of the songs that I can listen to. I put on whenever I want to pump myself up. That is the one song that really...
0: Oh, okay. So that's what you want to get pumped up at the gas station?
3: I mean, I've actually had a lot of compliments on AC/DC at the gas station. I used to bump all my music up in there.
0: Oh, okay. All right.
3: So I'm just looking for new stuff for all my clients.
0: Some new stuff. You ever listen to a Crack?
3: No.
0: You got to check it out. Mycrack.com. It's my streaming platform, and I play a quite eclectic list of songs that you're going to love. It's all good. Nothing sucks. And it's genre fluid. So I'll have Johnny Cash next to Korn, next to, you know.
3: Oh, okay.
0: Ice Cube. But it doesn't matter to me. Next.
3: No, that's exactly what I'm looking for.
0: So check
3: I'll out. Be able to My put Crack. Everyone on at the gas station.
0: MYKRAK.com. You're going to love it.
3: I hope so.
0: Thanks, Pat.
3: Also, right. I just wanted to throw out, while I was on since you guys were listening to the blues, and I just have one recommendation for you guys. It's Truphonic.
0: Truphonic?
2: Truphonic.
3: T-R-U-P-H-O-N-I-C. I saw them live at a bar in Long Beach. They were pretty good.
0: All right. I'll check it out.
3: Yes, yes.
0: Well, thank you, Juan. Appreciate you, bud.
4: Truphonic.
0: Didn't see them down in Long Beach there, Jordan, in your many musical wanderings.
4: Haven't come across them yet. Here's a song of theirs on Spotify called Misery. Missouri. Oh. Missouri.
2: Missouri?
4: Yeah. Spelled like the state. Misery.

0: that you find on your own.
1: You're asking all the right questions.
2: It's a vibe, yeah.
3: Yeah, I picture it more of a dark bar. I'm sitting in a booth.
4: Yes.
3: And these guys
4: yes.
3: are on stage, and yeah. I'm trying to get laid.
4: Uh-huh.
2: Yeah.
4: But you've had so much whiskey, you're not sure. Even if you do get her home, you're going to be able to.
3: It's like the Pizza Hut candle on the table.
2: Oh, you know, that the red
4: yes,
2: candle.
4: That red candle. Yeah. Oh, God.
3: The whole place is dark, so you really can't see who's in there trying to get laid. You know, everyone...
2: Yep.
3: That bass. All right. Oh, I do want to give away some these tickets I have. I got John Mellencamp, John Fogerty, Lionel Richie, Earth, Wind, and Fire, and Grupo Frontera. 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We got out the Wheel of Doom. Oh, because it's Grab Your Nuts Day. No, Grab Some Nuts. I don't think it's Grab Your Nuts Day. What is it? Mm-hmm.
4: Grab Some Nuts, I think.
3: Grab Some Nuts Day.
4: Yeah.
3: But the only thing on the Wheel of Doom is the Hot Monkey Nuts.
2: Oh, wow. Oh.
3: So you only have to eat two. Because these okay. are the hottest of
2: two.
3: Yeah, it's like, got the guts, eat my nuts.
2: What, Johnny, you want to spin for the number?
3: Black yeah. Widow's Bite, they call it. It has it's roasted peanuts with red wine vinegar. Okay, we're right there. Black salt can handle that. And eight types of peppers. Cayenne.
4: That's not bad.
3: Anko.
4: I don't know what that is.
3: Chipotle. Jalapeno, habanero, ghost pepper, scorpion pepper, and Carolina Reaper. So that's where it really starts to get us.
2: Spicy.
4: Those last three that are worse.
3: It's got five flaming hot monkey heads for as hot as it possibly could be. But they are gluten free. All right, so that's the only punishment. You got to eat two monkey nuts.
2: I don't know.
4: Some punishment should be gluten. Put gluten on the wheel.
3: Oh,
4: I'm so bloated.
2: I agree with Johnny. I feel like we should spin for the number. Otherwise, the wheel makes no sense.
3: Yeah. All right.
2: We got to have the wheel out.
5: Spin for the number.
3: Oh, boy. He is up to the notch. But what if it's Emo? She can't eat eight monkey nuts. She will die.
6: I will no longer cease to exist.
2: One nut, Emo, eight different times.
3: Yeah, she has to eat one nut
6: eight
3: days
6: I'll do
3: in
6: that.
3: A row.
6: Okay.
3: If she gets an eight.
5: Okay.
3: All right. We asked the contestants who was first. It was Fernando.
7: Hola. Buenos días.
3: Let me guess. You're going for Grupo Frontera.
7: Frontera.
3: All right.
7: Yes, sir.
3: I'm good at this. I should work at the fair.
4: Well, any day now. I mean, considering how radio's going.
7: Yes.
3: All right, Fernando. Who do you want to be your... pop quiz partner?
7: It's between Johnny and Emo. Can they do paper, scissors, rocks and see
6: paper,
7: who
6: scissors,
7: wins?
6: Rocks.
3: All right, do paper, scissors, rocks to see who's going to be his partner. Johnny?
6: Are we doing just one?
7: Yes.
3: One, two, throw.
6: But it's paper, scissors, rock.
7: Rock, paper, scissors.
6: But are we doing it on three? Are we doing rock, paper, scissors, shoot?
4: Ready? One, two, three,
2: okay,
4: throw.
2: Shoot. On
6: okay.
2: Shoot. Ready?
6: Okay.
2: Rock, paper, scissors, shoot.
6: Top.
2: Rock, paper, scissors, shoot.
6: Dang it.
3: Oh, you lost.
6: Okay.
3: So wait.
6: Wait, what does that mean?
5: Yeah, so again, it's me.
7: Whoever wins.
5: Yeah.
3: All right, Johnny's your partner.
5: Okay. Oh, my God.
7: All right.
3: Oh, dear. All right.
5: That was a lot. That was a lot.
3: Right. We're never doing that again. All right, Fernando. 534 years ago.
5: Oh, my God.
6: Yes, thank God.
3: In 1492, Christopher Columbus set sail for the Orient from Palos, Spain, with his three ships. And he ended up discovering America instead. What were the name of his three ships?
7: One's a Mayflower.
3: All right, Mayflower.
7: And
3: Moe and Curly. Mayflower, Moe and Curly. Good guess. Well, Johnny, do you have it?
5: The Nina, the Pinta, and the Santa Maria.
3: All right, Johnny, out of that one, you won.
7: No way! Oh my God. That is awesome.
3: All right,
7: Johnny, thank you.
3: You got the Grupo tickets.
7: Yes.
3: All right, stay on hold.
7: Yes, awesome. Thank you.
5: Did you know that emo?
6: I did.
5: Okay, all right.
4: That, I think we'd all been okay on that one.
5: Yeah, well... Well, except not the call.
3: Yeah, talking about how much things cost. It's like going out and doing something for the weekend costs $400. The voyage costs $7,000.
4: Well, back in the day, though.
3: All three ships. Well, back in the day.
4: That was like $4 million.
3: That was like a lot. $3,000 for the three ships. You can get a whole ship for $1,000.
4: Hmm. Wow.
3: His personal salary was $300 a year. Columbus, and the crew members made $2.50 per month.
4: Wow.
3: But gas prices were way lower back
4: then.
3: They
4: were so much lower then, Frank, so it's different.
3: Okay.
4: Fuel prices.
3: All right. Hello, Caleb.
0: Morning.
4: Morning.
3: All right. You can't pick Johnny for the pop quiz. Who would you like to be your pop quiz partner?
0: Heidi.
3: Going Heidi.
4: All right.
3: All right, 52 years ago in 1974, this guy quit Steely Dan and joined the Doobie Brothers. And he's also a defense consultant who specializes in missile defense.
0: I wonder if Emo knows this. Yeah. I sure don't.
6: I think I missed you.
0: Oh, wait. Jeff Baxter?
3: It was Jeff Scott
4: Jeff
3: Baxter.
4: Scott Baxter.
3: Yes, it was.
4: Friend of the show.
3: He is a friend of the show.
4: Good job.
0: You still have a floater?
3: Yeah, I got a floater for you. You got the Universal what? Studios floater, yes.
0: Oh, my God. I'll take the floater. Thanks so much.
4: You earned it, sir.
3: Stay on hold.
4: Good job.
3: 2 for 2. And I'm figuring everybody on the show had to get that one right.
4: Mm-hmm. Mm-hmm.
3: Jeff's a friend.
4: Mm-hmm.
3: The great mustache.
4: Oh, my God.
2: One of the best mustaches.
4: It's got one, like a Wilford Brimley deal. Mm-hmm. That one.
3: Hello, Jesus.
4: What?
8: Hi, guys.
4: I knew he loved us.
3: All right. Who do you want to be your partner on the pop quiz?
8: Let's go with Emo.
3: Oh, going Emo. Hey. Okay, Emo.
6: Right.
3: 39 years ago in 1987, Def Leppard released their album featuring Pour Some Sugar on Me, Armageddon It, and Love Bites. What was the name of the album?
5: Say mm-hmm. something.
8: I don't know it.
4: Uh-oh.
6: I'm not as good on my 80s hair metal, but it's Armageddon, right?
3: What?
6: I'm guessing.
3: The name of the album is Armageddon It?
6: Is it? I thought it was Armageddon, but now I'm like, it's all in my brain. Or is it Armageddon It?
4: Armageddon It.
6: I was just Armageddon.
3: No, it was...
2: Hysteria.
3: Hysteria. Oh, Emo.
6: Armageddon album?
3: No.
6: Well, they did.
3: Nope.
6: I admit, I don't know my 80s hair metal as well. It's all right.
3: Oh, she got one.
6: All right, okay.
5: Let's see.
2: Lucky.
4: One hot nut.
3: All right, grab one nut out of here, okay. You know. I don't want to touch them. Touch my eyes.
2: Yeah, don't touch your eyes.
6: No, yeah. Okay.
3: You got some fluids over there?
6: I got some water.
3: Okay.
4: Is this your first time having?
6: Yes.
2: Oh, yeah.
6: Okay.
2: Yeah.
4: It might be a slope.
6: Oh, there it goes.
4: Yeah.
6: Woo!
3: Yeah, that's a killer.
6: Oh, my God.
3: it's a definite killer.
6: Oh.
3: You can drink. Drink something.
4: You might need some dairy.
6: Oh, that's one of those that's going to last a long time.
3: Well, you'll experience it later. I went home after that one Friday with that one nut, and I was like, oh, boy, there it is. I tasted it twice.
4: No.
6: Where's that watermelon salad?
3: Oh, you want some more watermelon salad? Here, choke that down.
4: Yeah, it's got a little fat in there. That's dairy.
6: But is this spicy? Sometimes these are spicy.
3: No, it's not spicy.
6: Are you sure?
3: I'm positive. I had some.
2: Yeah, it was delicious.
6: Okay.
3: Ooh. All right.
6: Woo! It's getting worse.
3: She's sweating. Hello, Jesse.
9: Hello.
3: All right, Jesse. You can't pick Emo or Heidi or Johnny. Who do you want to be your pop quiz partner? Me, Renee, or Jordan?
9: Let's go, Jordan.
3: I kind of influenced.
2: Yeah,
4: you really did.
2: What's up, Jesse?
9: What's up, Jordan?
3: All right. 49 years ago in 1977. These Star Wars characters added their cement footprints at Mann's Chinese Theater in Hollywood. Which three Star Wars characters?
9: Chewbacca, Han Solo, and R2-D2.
3: I will give Jordan a clue. One was correct.
2: Yeah, I feel like he had a strange grouping there. Mm-hmm. I feel like Han Solo was the correct one. Is that the correct one?
3: No.
2: No, it wasn't.
3: R2-D2 was the correct one, along with.
10: Oh, I know. Look at me. I know.
5: C-3PO.
3: Yeah.
5: And Darth Vader.
3: Yes.
9: Oh,
3: oh,
9: man. Sorry. Oh,
2: yeah. Jesse, sorry.
3: All right, spin that wheel for Jordan on the hot nuts. Yes.
2: Damn it.
4: Oh, God.
2: This is my idea.
4: It was Jordan's idea, you big dum-dum.
3: I think there's 8 nuts right there. Yes, there's 8 nuts right there.
2: That's 8.
3: Yeah. Oh, my gosh, Jordan.
4: Oh,
3: can you imagine him out?
6: No, I don't want to ever imagine.
4: 8. Well, wait, how many did Johnny do that time? 4?
5: 4,
3: yeah.
4: Okay, so Jordan Double will officially be the one that's had the most hot nuts.
3: Does it clear out the old blood pipes?
5: Mm-hmm.
3: Oh.
4: Careful with your fingers touching
3: it'll
4: things.
3: It'll kick you in a second.
2: Yeah. That's a good nut.
4: Oh, he's so stoic.
2: He's trying. Real tasty nut.
5: I see you cry.
2: This is so good. Goes down easy.
4: Tell that to your eyes.
3: Touch your eyes, Jordan.
2: Oh, yeah. Man.
3: What happened to your mom's glasses?
4: Got his old glasses on.
2: Nah, those are non-bearded glasses. Oh. These are my bearded glasses.
3: Oh, okay.
2: Got the beard coming back.
4: You boys are so funny.
3: You put the Liz Claiborne away into the shaving.
2: Yeah, exactly. Those are my mustache ride glasses.
6: Liz Claiborne.
4: That is like the perfect name you could have. I mean, come on. Uh-huh. That is so funny.
3: Thank you.
4: You just don't hear about a Liz Claiborne.
3: Liz Claiborne. Okay.
2: You know you love him.
3: Oh, from Liz Claiborne to Lizandro. Hey, Lizandro.
11: Hey, good morning, guys.
3: All right, you got me and Renee as a possible pop quiz partner. Who do you want to go with?
11: I want to go with Frank.
3: All right. It's a multiple choice question. You got A, B, or C. The right answer is one of those. Okay, here we go. 42 years ago, in 1984, Mary Lou Retton won the gold medal in the individual all-around event in women's gymnastics at the Olympics in what city? Was it A, Los Angeles, B, Montreal, or C, Berlin?
11: You know what? I'm gonna take an educational guess, and I'm going to say Los Angeles, my city.
3: Boom, it was Los Angeles. 1984 was the Olympics. Woo! Yeah, you won. You're so excited.
4: Calm down, buddy. Calm down. He's in shock. He can't believe he had educated
3: guests. What prize did you want, Lizandro?
11: Hey, you know, I am in shock because I just went LA, man. Dodgers, everyone's going good right now this season. I'll take the Grupo Frontera if you have them.
3: Yes, I got one pair left. Those are yours, Grupo Frontera. You're going.
11: Thank you.
3: Thank you. Stay on hold.
4: Good job.
3: All right.
4: Woo! Oh, kick back and relax now, Frank.
3: Oh, I know. That was rough. So now we got nothing but Renee.
4: The best for last. Dodgers win last night.
10: No, they got swept by the Boston Red Sox. Mm-hmm.
3: But I heard we got somebody really good. Everyone's crying about it.
10: Tarek Skubal.
3: And where did he come from?
10: From the Detroit Tigers. He's a 2-time Cy Young Award winner.
3: Wow.
10: And he's probably the best pitcher in baseball right now.
3: Wow.
10: Everyone's melting down. The Dodgers are ruining baseball.
3: I heard there's a lot of crybabies out there.
10: There is. There is. Mm. And you know what? For years and years and years, the Yankees did it. The Yankees did it in the 90s, the early 2000s. That's why they have 27 championships. Now it's the Dodgers' turn.
3: The Dodgers' turn. How are we doing that? Yeah, I mean, is somebody else deferring their money? Like,
10: no, Dodgers just have the money to spend.
3: They're just in their cap on stuff.
10: Yeah, no. There's no salary cap.
3: There's no salary cap?
10: No, that's what people are fighting for. You know,
3: I didn't know that.
10: They need to be a salary cap now, so the Dodgers can't do what they're doing.
3: So funny.
10: I know.
4: But the same people bitching would be fine if their team was doing
10: it. Exactly.
3: If their team had the money to do it.
10: Right, if their team had the money to do it, they wouldn't be complaining.
4: Yeah.
3: Mm-hmm. And you said the Mets tried to do it because they spent a lot of money, but then they suck.
10: Yeah, they have the highest payroll in baseball.
3: Oh, the most recent Mets story. It was like the New York Mets became the first MLB team to sign a deal with a prediction market.
2: Oh, like Fauci.
3: Yeah, the only time they will come in first in anything this season.
10: It's wonderful.
3: All right, so we got the best for last here.
10: Yeah.
3: Oh, from Lizandro. From Liz Claiborne.
4: Yes.
3: To Lizandro. To this good old Liz. Hey, Liz.
4: Come on.
3: I swear
4: the
3: to
4: universe
3: God.
11: Hi, good morning.
4: Just,
11: the hey best Liz. Liz.
3: Hey, Liz.
11: Let's go, Renee.
10: Let's go. Let's do it.
3: All right. 33 years ago in 1993, the Senate voted 96-3 to confirm this woman as a Supreme Court justice.
11: Her name escapes me. Mel Allen.
3: Mel Allen. All right. What do you? What is it?
10: Oh,
3: right?
10: Was that old lady Ruth Bader Ginsburg?
3: Is yes. Ruth Bader Ginsburg? Yes. Yes. Yes. Oh, look at you. You won, Liz. What do you want?
11: Way to pull it out. Yay.
10: She said,
4: wow.
3: Said, said every girl who's ever had sex with him. Thank God.
10: She said, yeah.
3: All right, Liz, what ticket do you want? I got John Mellencamp, I got John Fogerty, I got Lionel Richie and Earth, Wind, and Fire. What do you want?
11: Actually, could I have a VIP?
3: Yes, you can have a VIP so you can go and watch the show anytime you want. Never miss a minute.
11: Wonderful. Thanks. Thank you so much.
4: Stand you can listen to yourself you. On this very segment.
3: You can play it back for all your friends.
2: Man, I thought it was Princess Leia.
4: Hmm.
2: Supreme Court.
3: Princess Leia?
2: Yeah.
4: I think he's still thinking
3: about
4: still
3: on a Star Wars question?
4: Yeah, I think he's...
2: That would have been my guess.
3: How those nuts treating you?
2: Oh, they're great. They're so good.
3: A little hot?
2: Yeah.
3: A little hot?
2: I can't wait for you guys to have some.
3: All right. Well, we got to get some traffic first.
12: On the road again.
13: 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Got the signal is still in East LA, 60 eastbound past Downey Road. Grass has got the two right lanes blocked off, one car caught on fire. Eastbound drive really jazz up right from the I-5. In Woodland Hills, they're trying to clear up a crash on the 1 or north end of Canoga Avenue. It was blocked in the right-hand lane. Still really tough from Havenhurst. We think they just ran a traffic break there. And watch our big race sold in East LA on the 5 south of the 710. Got a shifted load and one of the containers was punctured. Ryland is blocked off right now, so 5 stoplight is closed from the Dittman Avenue off-ramp, and that could get worse pretty quickly. In Santa Ana, watch for an accident on the 55 stoplight past 17th Street. Right now, vehicles running again from the left lane to the right-hand shoulder. You're going to slow down at Chapman Avenue. Summer may be winding down, but Vegas isn't. Sun-soaked pool days, electric nights, world-class shows, and unbeatable deals. 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

0: Jordan got a busy day. They're going to be at Boot Barn until 3 o'clock today.
1: No, not today.
0: You guys leaving right after the show?
2: No.
1: My God. No, down in Brea. Join us on August 16th.
2: Yeah.
1: It'll be a
0: Sunday. I swear to God, that spot said today.
1: It did. I don't know why.
0: There's already a line outside.
1: Uh-huh. Can't wait to see you guys there.
3: Oh.
1: Get your boots. All the best in Western and workwear.
0: But they're not going to be there today.
1: Not today.
0: Even though it said that twice already on the show.
1: Yeah.
0: That you guys are going to be there today.
2: Who is doing this?
3: Find out.
0: Same person is in charge of our app.
1: Seriously.
3: Johnny, it's an accounting.
1: Administrative.
0: That doesn't work.
2: Administrative error. Yeah. My God. This place. So.
0: Hey, Frank, what's up with the app? It says it's out of service. Yeah. Something, I guess they got to pay their bill or something. I have no idea, but the app is out of service.
3: So
0: thank you for listening to the good old radio. And thank you for letting me know that stuff doesn't work. That's pretty much everyone finds out. You guys let me know through DM, text, or call, and I let the powers that be know that, hey, you're effing up someplace, fix it. And then they go, sure we will. Yep.
1: Yeah.
3: No problem, Frank. We're working
0: hey,
3: on it.
0: Could you get out of the room? We're working on the music test. And people are, it turns out people like Led Zeppelin.
3: You don't say.
0: All right, get back to your music test. I don't want to interrupt. Well, people like zombies, too. I think I mentioned this last week. Netflix and AMC have signed a multi-year deal to share streaming rights to The Walking Dead starting in 2027. There's been a resurgence of interest in zombies ever since Mitch McConnell became one.
3: He's doing fine.
0: Johnny, I sent you that video of the AI put Mitch McConnell in the Thriller video instead of Michael Jackson. It's Mitch. Oh, my God. It's fantastic. Did you see it?
2: I didn't see it. No.
0: Well, my God. Get on your phone at some point. Look at your social media.
3: Wait a second. You said not to. I'm so confused.
0: Hell with your family. And I thought you spent time in the bathroom to avoid them. So why aren't you looking at social media, or are you still looking at porn? You're on the Donna Mills OnlyFans. You weirdo.
2: She get a lot of signups, do we know?
3: Swing!
0: I don't know, probably. I don't know if you heard that FIFA, that's the soccer organization that put the World Cup together?
1: Yeah.
0: They reversed plans to sell a stake in its commercial and event operations to private investors after widespread opposition, which included 55 European nations agreeing to boycott the World Cup. So, yeah, I guess when everybody's like, oh, we won't play then, yeah, we kind of took the product away.
3: Mm-hmm.
0: So, they reversed that. But what was the problem? If you're only going to sell, I mean, there's private, you know, I own part of the Miami Dolphins. What's the problem?
3: You do?
0: Yeah.
3: How's that now?
0: Through, you know, private investment.
3: Oh.
0: Like, you know, like, there's a private investment you can buy into that owns part of the Miami Dolphins. I'm not, you know, a smidge. If you broke it down by slices, I'd be a pretty thin slice. Probably could see through it. It'd be like pantyhose if you stretched them out real far.
3: Yeah.
0: Be like looking through a cobweb of my ownership of my slice of the Miami Dolphins, but it's
3: still,
0: like you can buy into it.
3: Looks good on paper.
0: It's like the NFL. Yeah, it's a good investment. Mm-hmm. I don't know what the problem is, but whatever.
2: Going up.
3: But you don't ever root for the Miami Dolphins. That's what I find interesting.
0: No, I don't.
3: But you own the team.
0: Yeah, but it's more or less like, you know, like how they just sold the Seattle Seahawks for like $9.6 billion. So it's like any teams, like everything, all boats are rising.
2: Mm-hmm.
3: Mm.
0: Even though Miami's probably going to have a hell of a bad year this year.
2: Yeah.
3: Well, I feel like I would root for them if I was part owner. I'm like, well, that's my team. Of course I want them to do well. I own them.
0: I think I get more money from like the concessions.
2: Yeah.
0: Go beer. Mm-hmm. I'm really buying into the beer and hot dogs.
2: It's a urinal at the stadium.
3: Yeah. Oh, basically. I got it now.
2: It's one urinal at the stadium.
0: I'll trade what I own for just a Heidi and Frank plaque on one urinal.
3: Okay, great.
0: So we're advertising
3: Heidi and Frank
0: the
3: urinal
0: one guy.
3: Cakes.
0: Oh, the urinal cakes. Yes, we should do that. Can you do that, Klaus? Can you make Heidi and Frank urinal cakes? You can buy them and just throw them into random urinals around town to advertise our show.
3: Because when you pee, we want you to think of the Heidi and Frank show.
0: Hmm? Normally, there's got to be something better than that.
2: Mm-hmm.
3: Yeah.
2: Mm-hmm.
3: When you think of Heidi and Frank, you're a peeing.
0: No.
3: That's not good. You might be European. We got to work on it.
1: Yeah.
3: I'll think about that all damn day.
0: I know you should.
3: I'm really pissed that I haven't come up with something.
0: But it's got to fit on your old cake that they can read it anyway. So maybe just Heidi and Frank. KLOS. Mm. Or just Heidi and Frank.
3: They're number one.
0: .com.
3: Heidi and Frank.
0: They're number one. Speaking of number one, Heidi and Frank.
3: Heidi and Frank. There we go. See? We just needed to have
0: there
3: a meeting.
0: You go. Yep. There you
3: Meeting's
0: go.
3: Over. Goodbye.
0: Over. Make them.
3: Great talk.
0: Move Press them. Print them.
3: Get it done.
0: 3D print them. Whatever you got to do to them. Get them done. And I want them to smell like rancid fish sauce when you pee on them. Okay? So like, my God, dude, wash it off.
3: It's like the prank urinal cake.
0: Yeah. I don't want to smell it like, you know, a fresh bathroom. No. Rancid fish cakes.
3: No lavender or lemon. No, sir.
0: Oh, yeah.
3: Rancid fish cakes.
0: I don't know if you saw this, since, you know, radio seems to be going in the opposite direction as podcasting. Back when I started Toad Hop, my podcast network, it was like, everybody's like, wait, what's podcasting?
3: Huh? What I don't even know how to do that.
0: What are you doing?
3: No, yeah, you
0: know, advertisers, now it's like, advertisers like, radio? Oh! And now it's like all the advertising money is going to podcasts, because they put out a list of the top earners in podcasts, and Joe Rogan has made $82 million over the past year. $82 million. He's made more than every radio station in town combined, probably, in his 1 year on his one podcast. Yep, I decided to get out to come back to radio. Best decision I ever made! Oh, jeez. Well, congratulations, Joe. And he was like this at the top. There was like somebody right under that. I was like, oh, $60 million, $70 million. Smart loves those guys, $60 million. Quite a bit for the top 10. We're talking at that point, you're up in half a billion dollars is in spending on the top 10. Man, good money if you can get it.
3: Mm-hmm.
2: He's terrible at his live reads, though. Sorry, Joe.
3: Oh, he's the worst.
2: Know, yeah,
3: the worst. A lot of mouth sounds.
2: I try. Like, dude, that's not how it's done.
0: Mm. And see, Justin 808 says, no one, I mean no one, reads ads better than Frank Kramer. The man is a gem.
2: See?
0: He just actually, really.
2: With my, yeah.
1: It's an art.
3: The man is a gem.
0: Incredible? Mm-hmm. Incredible? Or whatever he said. I mean, I don't know.
2: Although, did you hear me say, come down to Boot Barn. We're here till 3. You know?
0: Today,
1: See, that's why live
2: terrible.
1: So,
2: terrible.
0: You guys don't even know when you're going to be there.
3: Maybe you shouldn't record things so early, so much in advance, because they'll play.
0: I think they were excited that somebody wanted to promote it early. You want to record those? Then you didn't record any of, like, on the 16th? You just only recorded today's?
1: We recorded what they wanted us to record.
0: Did you record anything that said, hey, coming up on the 16th, join us at Boot Barn?
1: Yeah, I got one of those.
0: But why did they play that one?
1: That's a great question. I'm wondering that as well.
0: Are you going to look into that later?
1: There's an email that is for
3: probably
1: me.
3: The number one thought Jordan had.
0: There's a sternly typed email.
1: Yeah.
3: I cut five spots.
0: A lot of caps.
1: Figure out.
0: Exclamation point.
1: Do they not know what a kill date is?
0: No, it's called, you know, it's called details, folks. But why start?
3: What they say around here, details, schmetails. That's the motto.
2: That on a urinal cake.
0: Oh, no. Yeah, put that on the toilet paper, because that was crap.
3: I know, because that's how they think.
0: Detail schmetails. No one says that.
3: Yes, have you ever been in one of these meetings?
0: No, they never have. They never have once.
3: You just don't listen.
2: I'm pretty sure that AE with the speech impediment says it like that. Can I get a schmetails on that?
0: Oh, hair lip Charlie?
2: Yeah.
0: That's what we call him in front of his face. Don't be upset with us. He knows.
3: I knew I heard it somewhere. See, I told you.
0: I just never understood what he said. Right. So you said it out loud. I didn't think anybody said that.
3: Yeah. Charlie does.
0: Oh, hairlip Charlie does.
2: Hairlip Charlie.
0: Yeah, if you want to have your stuff advertised on this show, call up Hairlip Charlie. Call up the front desk and ask for Hairlip Charlie, and he'll be your account executive.
2: Mm-hmm. Thanks for working with us. Can I get the schmetails on that?
3: Yeah.
0: That's the worst hair lip.
2: I know.
0: You sound like somebody from Rochester.
2: Yep.
0: There were reportedly 5,000 people at Chuck Norris's funeral. Did he just have that?
1: Oh. No, he died a while ago.
0: I know. Right? I was like, but that's in the news. I was like,
3: sometimes
0: wait a second.
3: They have a memorial or something later. Like,
0: oh, like you did for your mom?
3: Yeah, like, yeah, but 2 months later.
0: There are 5,000 people at Chuck Norris's funeral. Even more amazing, he arm wrestled all of them and won.
3: Yeah, even beyond. Pretty crazy. Great beyond.
0: Pretty crazy. No, he was there. Gave his own eulogy. Then he kicked his own ass. Killed himself.
3: It's how he would want to go.
1: It's only he could.
0: It's the only way he could die is if he kicked his own ass.
3: Wow.
0: Oh, Tony Romo has been suspended indefinitely, Johnny. I know he's one of your favorite commentators for NFL, yeah. But as per CBS bylaws, he's going to be replaced by Byron Allen.
3: That guy does everything.
0: He does, doesn't he? Mm-hmm.
2: Well, it's J.J. Watt, right? He's stepping up.
0: Is he?
2: Yeah, J.J. Watt.
0: Oh, okay.
2: Taking it over.
0: You know what would be funny if J.J. Watt went golfing with Tony that day and just got him so hammered and called the cops on him and he wanted his job? He's like, yeah, I think this guy's driving drunk. A open container, too.
3: Swerving. Mm-hmm.
2: I can't imagine they're friends. I mean, they both played in Texas for separate teams. Right. You know what I mean? Mm.
0: That's why it's like, let's bury the hatchet. Let's play golf together. Uh-huh. Here, have this buzz ball.
2: Yeah.
3: Have a bucket of
0: them. Yeah.
2: Sippy, Tony.
0: Do you see those buzz balls that are like the size of basketballs now? Yes. I'm like, oh, come on.
3: In front people. Of grocery stores. They're like right out front.
0: I mean, for them to say that the younger generation isn't drinking that much. I mean.
3: Who's drinking?
0: The buzz ball would have been, the basketball buzz ball would have been something I would have been so excited about. In high school and college, you've been like, "Oh my god!"
3: We're bringing some buzz balls.
0: Yeah. But so that means it's the Gen Xers, or we're still that group that shows up to the party with the keg and the buzz ball mm-hmm. and the beer bong, and goes, "Who's buying the buzz balls if it ain't the Gen Zs?"
3: Are millennials?
0: I didn't think millennials are big super duper partiers, right?
3: Jordan and
4: I'm a millennial too.
1: Definitely had one, but.
0: You don't even drink.
4: No, I know. But the millennials.
0: You barely put nuts in your mouth.
4: No, but the millennial. But I party. You know, I party.
0: She party. Yeah,
4: but no, millennials were known for being like the Four Loko crazy partiers back in the day.
3: Oh, they're going loco for the loco. Yes, yeah. That was millennials. She's right.
4: Oh, millennials were partiers. At least back then.
0: The older ones, yeah. I guess the ones that were Johnny's age.
4: We had, my age too, definitely.
0: Like I said, the older ones.
4: That's.
3: You are
2: elder mom. I like to party.
4: Mm-hmm. I like to party too. I'm always the I just don't drink.
0: I like to party.
3: I like to party. Didn't you have a block party, Johnny? Yeah. Was that this weekend?
2: We did. Yeah. I got really drunk.
0: he's quoting Pete Hegseth from his confirmation in the Senate. I like to party.
2: You know, actually, I heard that that giant buzz ball, there's a challenge going on to see if you could drink that entire thing in under 2 minutes.
0: And who can die?
2: And people are doing it.
0: Yeah, and they're vomiting right away, right? You got to vomit right away.
3: Yeah, otherwise you're getting alcohol poisoning.
2: I can't imagine
3: that thing is
2: drinking
3: enormous.
2: That whole
3: a basketball size
2: in
3: thing?
2: In 2 minutes?
0: I can't remember who he is. Big time influencer. And I was at a party, and it was like a fight. It was Conor McGregor fight, right? When he had his whiskey come out.
2: Proper 12.
0: Yeah, proper 12. And Steve, what's his name? The influencer? Steve somebody. He's like, this is all the videos.
2: Yes.
0: He gambles a lot.
2: Yes.
1: Steve.
0: Maybe. And he gets up on the coffee table at this party and tilts a bottle up of that.
2: He throws a straw 12. In there.
0: Yeah.
2: Yeah.
0: And glick, glick, glick, down to the bottom. Like, that kid's going to die.
2: Mm-hmm.
0: And then, honestly, so I'm outside barfing. And he's like, that's how I was always not like, I'm not going to die. Because I purposely vomited the whole thing up.
2: Get it all out.
0: Just to get it all out so it wouldn't absorb into his system and stop his brain and heart.
3: My God.
0: That's part they don't show you. So it's like, look what he did. I can do that too, Mom. Mm-hmm.
3: Yeah, see,
0: and then dead.
3: Yeah. Didn't say to barf, go right outside and barf.
0: Instantly barf.
2: Disclaimer.
0: Must barf. I mentioned this earlier. LeBron James Philadelphia 76ers jerseys set sales records. Philly fans were excited to have a new jersey they can wear to formal occasions. That's just a rip on people in Philadelphia. Who'd wear Johnny a jersey can. To a formal occasion?
3: Uh-huh. Right, right, right.
1: A Sixers fan. 76ers.
3: Well, maybe with a dress shirt underneath.
1: You put a collared shirt under there?
3: Yeah, why not?
1: Wear it like a vest?
3: Yeah. And throw a tie on? I mean, my God. Yeah. When's the wedding?
0: So do you want politics? Do you want space? Or do you want television?
3: Space and television. And then anything else.
0: Well, it doesn't necessarily mean Trump.
3: Oh, I know. Space and television.
0: Space and television. We got to do all three, but which one first?
3: Well, then do politics.
0: You want to do politics first? Get out of the way?
3: Get the taste out of the mouth, yeah. Mm-hmm.
0: A Democratic Senate candidate from Maine has two kids with his second cousin. Which explains the Maine state slogan, Alabama with oysters.
3: But banger, even if she's your cousin, yeah. Maine.
2: She's my Maine chick.
0: Yeah, she's your second cousin. Go ahead and bang her, Maine.
3: And that's how the city got its name.
0: Fortunately, voters like politicians who are really into their families, so maybe this will work out for him.
3: He's a real family man.
0: See, it's politics. Okay. It wasn't too painful, was it?
3: Nah.
0: And then what do you want, space or television?
3: Space.
0: Space?
2: I'll give you space.
3: Please.
2: Bye.
3: Bye.
0: So you can give me space with the television so I can watch when I want and get the hell out of the room and shut up. Astronomers make first measurement of the full size of the largest known galaxy. So we're in the Milky Way. We're not the largest known galaxy. Andromeda is not the largest known, our nearest neighbor galaxy. It's a galaxy called IC-1101. Okay.
3: They're really bad at naming things.
0: I mean, they let a kid.
3: At least go with galaxy.
0: They let a kid name the Milky Way. It's like Milky Way. Okay.
5: I like Milky Way, Dan.
3: All right, little Nancy.
0: The galaxy is now called Fruit Roll Up. No, it's roughly 1.7 million light years across.
2: Wow, that's big.
0: So yeah, the speed of light for 1.7 million years, you get to one end to the other.
3: Oh, my God. It's just, you can't wrap your head around what that is.
0: Contains mass equal to roughly 3.4 trillion suns.
3: So it's hot there. But is that dry heat?
0: It's hot there.
3: It's hot. We gotta have to, but bring your sunblock.
1: How do they even, guess that? Yeah. What's the margin of error?
0: It's math, man. Yeah, I think at this point, that you just trust it.
1: Yeah.
0: You're like, all right.
1: It's such a big number.
3: Yeah, because I don't know.
1: Such a huge, whatever you want to say. It's a big
0: number.
3: Yeah.
0: Because OpenAI's Astra model advances 10 outstanding math problems that haven't seen progress in at least a decade. I was reading about that this weekend as I was picking my earwax. Exciting weekend for me. My God, how far I've fallen from buzzballs.
3: What a grandpa.
0: But I was reading about... with the advancement of AI and getting to a point where, this math problem that's been, for 40 years, no one's, it's like a theory of a math, like prime numbers where they fall on the mathematical sequence line. I'm like, they can't figure out the problem. Like, if you can't figure out the problem, is it the problem's problem? You know what I mean? Like, it seems like to me for math, that's where I got into that math where it's like you had to figure it out, but there was really no answer. Like, you didn't know when to stop. How do you know you got to the answer?
3: Right, 0.1111111111111.
0: Or not even, not an infinity answer, but it's like, the answer is x plus y squared cosine, Nickelodeon. Like, what?

0: figures it out. Mm-hmm. Oh.
1: What if like the email? Goes,
0: that's
1: oh,
0: what I was going to say.
1: Yeah.
0: the mathematician 40 years later is like, oh my God, that was my second answer.
1: It was 12.
2: I get it. I'd be on his side.
0: Yeah. And it ends up being, like you said, oh my God, the answer was 4.
1: Yeah.
2: So easy.
0: Yeah.
1: Never, I was really overthinking.
0: It's never, never that easy. All right. Time to get a look at traffic. Mm-hmm. Is traffic easy out there? Let's find out.
3: The low rider is a little higher.
4: 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Add car to cart. Got those signaled in East LA for the crash from the 60 eastbound past Downey Road. Two right lanes are still shut down. Had a car that hit the right shoulder bear and caught on fire. 60 eastbound backing up towards the I-5. Tough drive coming out of downtown. In Sherman Oaks, got some police activity on Sepulveda Boulevard. That shut down southbound between the 101 and Ventura Boulevard. And got a big week sold in East LA. Stuck in the slow lane of the 5 southbound to the 710 freeway. Looks like the container on the back was punctured, so they can't move it yet. Southbound drive really tough coming down from Dittman Avenue. In Seal Beach, part of a vehicle stalled on the 405 north on Seal Beach Boulevard. Reported in a mid lane. We don't see heavy backup yet. Just watch for sudden braking. Might need a traffic break there pretty soon. 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
3: Including Brea. Hey, Brea.

0: So 818-955-2955 is the number. Got some text coming in. It says all the housewives and stay-at-home moms buy the buzz balls and put them in their Starbucks refreshers. And hood rats drink buzz balls, too.
1: And they're Owala cups.
0: Erica.
2: Oh, really?
3: Mm-hmm. Oh.
2: Oh, yeah.
3: So it just looks like they're drinking the Starbucks or they've got their Stanley cup
2: Owala.
3: Filled with water.
0: And they're just drinking, the Owala. Update your thing. You sound like losers.
3: I'm so sorry. I forgot.
0: 626 says, as a 1991 millennial, we effing drink. We did the clubs and college parties, but they did it in Abilene, Texas. What else they're doing Abilene besides drink?
3: That's true.
0: Buzz balls are for xenial millennial moms.
1: That's that fringe.
2: It's my age.
0: That's that's the so the moms are drinking. They're getting the big.
3: No, you're not
0: basketball
3: a xenial.
0: Size.
3: No. Johnny, you're too old to be a xenial.
1: Yeah, see, Emo is more of a xenial because she's cusping.
3: Right,
4: I'm still millennial though. That's what I am. That's what I am on the chart.
3: What are the?
4: It's to 96 as a millennial.
1: Yeah, 96.
3: Oh, okay.
4: And I'm a 93. And trust me, there is nothing that is similar to me in Gen Zers. And not just because I'm an old soul, but all my friends, we don't understand any of the Gen Z lingo. And so, like, there was a huge difference that happened that year of 96.
3: Mm. No cap. What?
0: Well, somebody else has a suggestion for our Heidi and Frank urinal cake slogan.
3: Mm-hmm. Mm-hmm.
0: When you want to hear something, go down the drain. Turn into Heidi and Frank.
3: All right.
0: Or you want to hear something else go down the drain?
3: Heidi and Frank. Hey, marketing's marketing. I don't care. At least we're somewhere. Sure, we used to be on a big billboard in Lawndale.
0: Put your joke on there, Frank. You found the difference between a garbanzo bean and a chickpea. Heidi and Frank show.
3: If you know, you know.
0: All right.
3: A lot of options.
0: No, we never got to as far as, like, do you want streaming news, more science news, or business news? What do you want?
1: Oh.
0: Science. What are you feeling
2: streaming,
0: like?
2: Streaming.
0: Streaming? Streaming news?
2: Yeah, we were just talking about peeing, so...
3: Yeah, urinal cakes, the streaming. That does make sense.
0: Top of mind.
2: Mm-hmm.
0: Paramount Plus to make a Clueless sequel series with Alicia Silverstone reprising her lead role.
3: Okay.
2: Cher Horowitz?
0: Did you watch it last night?
2: Wow, that's a classic.
4: Yeah.
2: For us, you know, millennials.
4: Exactly.
0: Yeah, it wasn't really a classic for me. Clueless. I know nothing about that movie. You could say,
2: are not familiar.
0: Mm-hmm. What was our equivalent to Clueless as far as the Gen Xers, as far as our movie? Maybe not
3: Romy and Michelle.
0: No.
2: I would say that came out after.
1: Yeah. You guys had like Heather's.
0: I think ours was what? Breakfast Club.
1: Yeah, Breakfast Club.
3: Oh, yeah. 16 Candles, school, Breakfast Club.
0: Isn't Clueless a high school movie?
1: Yes.
0: Mm-hmm. See, I have a slight clue.
2: Okay.
3: Yeah.
0: So, yeah, Breakfast Club.
3: Yeah.
0: We win.
3: 16, yeah, for sure.
0: Again.
3: Mm. Yeah, Romeo and Michelle was later, and it was about a high school
0: movie.
3: I've
0: never even seen that movie.
3: It's good.
0: You can't say it's a classic if you know not everyone's seen it at some point in their life. Of your generation. Romy and Michelle.
3: Mm-hmm.
0: Never had a desire. Like Footloose. Would be another one we had.
3: Yes. Dirty Dancing.
0: As compared to Clueless? I mean, I'm talking about the type.
3: The high school.
0: Yeah, the high school experience. Movie that we had. Yeah. We had a lot of those.
4: Yeah, you guys had the most.
0: A ton.
1: Like Teen Wolf.
3: Pretty in Pink, 16 Candles.
4: All the John Hughes stuff.
0: Oh, yeah, exactly. Yeah. Great era.
2: Fast Times at Ridgemont High.
0: Mm-hmm. Yes.
2: Yeah.
3: There we go. We win.
0: We win.
4: Yeah,
0: again.
4: You do.
3: Mm-hmm.
0: All right, science or business?
1: Business.
0: Yeah. Jersey Mike's makes its public debut on the New York Stock Exchange.
1: Oh.
0: The $7.3 billion valuation. That brought me some shares with the sight of Vicky's jalapeno chips.
1: As you do.
3: Oh, that red wine vinegar, man.
0: Yeah,
3: Mike's way.
0: If you bought in, you got some chips.
3: Uh-huh. Blue chips? Oh, the potato.
0: That was good. That was good for business talk. You've been talking to your wife at dinner.
3: I'm learning. I'm trying to listen to her more because otherwise it's just a snooze fest. NASDAQ, bloody blah.
0: She always wants those blue corn chips.
3: Yes, they're supposed to be healthier.
0: Makes her feel like she's...
5: They keep them in stock on the shelf.
3: Right, in stock. In stock. Jordan?
0: And in more science news, this is more AI stuff, but I guess it's never going away. Google DeepMind debuts new AI model that can control a humanoid robot's full body, directing it to walk, crouch, and manipulate objects. The previous model primarily controlled the robot's upper body.
3: Oh, right.
0: So but now it can control the legs and do everything else. Great. What could go wrong here?
5: It's a fully autonomous humanoid AI-controlled robot.
0: Yeah,
5: is what this is.
3: It moves better than you do.
0: Because,
3: you know, when's the last time you decided to crouch? God, I wish I could crouch like I used to.
0: You know, it's kind of like in The Matrix when, you know, when Neo is just downloading Kung Fu. He just knew it. He needed it right now. He knew it. It's kind of like the AI being able to have a robot just download every Kung Fu lesson off YouTube. And it's controlling the robot to do kung fu perfectly.
3: We're effed. Yeah. Mm-hmm. Oh, totally. We know that, though. So just enjoy it while it lasts. Pretty soon we'll just be sleeping and charging the robots.
0: Also, scientists developed an AI tool dubbed Ray Gun to help you break dancing. Remember Ray Gun, the break dancer in the Olympics that sucks so bad from Australia? No. This thing called Ray Gun is like from Honey, I Shrunk the Kids. This is, we're doing it. This AI tool can shrink or supersize natural proteins while preserving their shape and function.
3: Well, point it at my ass and call it a day.
0: Well, point it at my penis and flip the other way.
3: We all have our wishes.
0: I mean, seriously, if you put this gun and the proteins, we're all made up of proteins.
5: Yeah.
3: Mm-hmm.
0: And you can, diminish or expand. My God.
3: My Lord.
0: Mm. What is going to be the standard in the future? At some point.
3: Your penis is going to start to look like those ladies who just get too much plastic surgery and the lips just keep, and the cheekbones, and they just keep getting bigger because they get addicted.
0: Addicted?
3: Addicted. And you're just, your penis is going to look like a real housewife of Atlanta.
0: Black?
3: Well, how big are you going?
2: It won't look natural.
0: At some point, it's just going to be the OC housewife. And then it's, like, keep hitting it. Atlanta housewife pops out.
3: Oh, my God. Definitely going to abuse this.
0: What are they saying? It's a significant step toward protein engineering for gene therapy and biomedical research. So, I mean, maybe shrinking tumors, like if you're going to aim the ray gun at the bad stuff. But
3: Now
0: we're gonna be like aiming at the good stuff. Boobies. It's like a Star Wars fight up in here. We're like, oh my God, they're shooting my breath.
3: They just keep getting bigger and bigger. Put that thing away. Put it on small. Knock them down a couple.
0: R2 double D2.
3: C-3PO, my God, look at the size of her boobs. I almost said the T word. But then I remember, I'm on the radio.
0: Oh, you should have.
3: I should have.
0: You should have.
3: Damn it, Heidi. Back,
0: you should have.
3: Stop.
0: For the VIPs alone.
3: The law. Oh,
0: man. So that's cool. And in really old science news, they found out Ice Age humans preferred hunting female woolly mammoth. They found this out from, according to the DNA, from over 500 mammoth bones found near sites of ancient human activity. So,
3: how do we know they preferred it, or they were just easier to get somehow, maybe?
0: That's probably why they preferred it.
5: Yeah.
0: It's like, it's easier to get.
3: Is it like, oh no, the female woolly mammoths taste better than the males? You know, like, no. I don't want just male. Yeah, okay. Female woolly mammoth's way better. Trust me. I mean, like, what?
0: It's sweeter.
3: Yeah, right. There has to be something to that.
0: I would think that they're very motherly. And so when they were like out there, they would like stick around and try to protect their young. And then you just, hit her with spears. You know what I mean?
3: But you don't do that with deer like in modern day, right? You only shoot
0: deer aren't that deer. Motherly. I mean, they'll be around, but the hunter shows up. Or a predator. Gone. You see the little fawn getting eaten. Mommy, mommy, mom. And she's gone. She's history. He's like, I'll have more.
3: Oh, no. Mm-hmm. I did not know that.
0: They don't have the fighting skills to go in there against a wolf. They're like, oh, damn it.
3: Yeah, look at my skinny little leg. I got a cold.
0: He'll learn.
3: Mm-hmm. I got to go.
0: Oh, no, he won't. I guess he's dead. He can learn anything from this. Mm-hmm. Maybe his brother and sister still will. See what happens? Better keep on my ass, okay?
3: Mm-hmm. Right.
0: Stay close.
3: Right, stay close. And if I tell you to get down. Stay there. Hide behind that shrubbery. Blend in, will you? There's a wolf.
0: If we do escape, she's smacking the hell out of that little one. I told you. It scared the hell out of mommy.
3: I will knock those white spots right off your back.
0: That wolf would have caught you. I'd have killed you myself. Not very motherly. Maybe the female woolly mammoth was. She seems like she would be just like big and hairy and, you know, get in here.
3: Get in here, baby.
0: Get in here, baby.
3: Come here. Come here.
0: Give mama a hug. Mm.
3: And then she gets killed.
0: And that's that's science.
3: Oh, great. Feel smarter. I do.
0: Do you?
3: Yeah, I've got talking points for a cocktail party. I'm so good to go.
0: That's all I'm here for, is to give people talking points and go to cocktail parties.
3: Mm-hmm. All those cocktail parties I go to.
0: That's party of one.
3: Party of one. Time for my cocktail party. Which pajamas should I wear? How fancy do I want to get?
0: You should start doing that. Start dressing up like you're going out and just sit at like whatever bar or kitchen island that you have and start drinking cocktails. Put on some like, you know, cool jazzy bar music.
3: Right. Yeah. Like
0: hit the dimmer switch.
3: What are you doing?
0: And sit there and it's like.
3: Happy hour. Cocktail party.
0: Cocktail party.
3: You want something? No, it's 3 in the afternoon, Heidi. We're still working. Oh, whatever. Losers. Yeah. Get better jobs.
0: Yeah, I started drinking at 7:17 this morning.
3: Oh, here we go. Yeah. What can I get you? What's your poison? And other things bartenders say.
0: And learn to make like a good cocktail or something. I think your wife and your sister-in-law would appreciate that. They, you know, because they actually work for a living.
3: They do.
0: One's a farmer and one's, you know, working in the finance world, which is very, you know, up and down. Who knows this AI bubble's going to bust. She's like going to lose people's money in retirement. You got nothing to do.
3: No.
0: So why don't you learn how to make some good cocktails and have a little cocktail party and they get their cocktail dresses out and.
3: Yes.
0: Be kind of nice. Since it's so far away to go to a bar for happy hour. You create that.
3: I create happy hour at the house.
0: At least for 1 hour a day.
3: I could commit to a happy half hour. How about that? Can we do a happy half hour?
0: How about a happy 15?
3: Wait, that was your nickname of your penis. Yeah, your porn name.
0: Yeah.
3: Happy 15. I learned that on Dish Nation.
0: Which is a great porn
3: star name. Is your childhood pet and the street you grew up in.
0: Yeah.
3: I'm Mandy Main.
0: What would be yours, Emo? Your childhood pet name and then your street name.
4: Which pet? We'll go...
0: Earliest one you can remember.
4: Okay. Sugar Bear Orange Park.
0: Sugar Bear Orange?
4: Sugar Orange.
0: How about just Sugar Park?
3: Sugar Park. Okay.
0: Oh my God! Sugar Park.
3: Because you're going to Sugar Park. Oh. Like you're gonna park it there. Oh yeah.
0: In Sugar Park.
3: And a park is fun. I'm about to get on.
0: I'm gonna ride the swing set at Sugar Park.
5: Take that slide.
0: Ooh, the tube slide.
3: Ooh yeah.
0: Ooh yeah, like lubed up tube slide. And yours is Mandy Main.
3: Mandy Main. Mm-hmm. Mandy was named my poodle named after the very Barry Manilow. Song Mandy. I loved her. And I named her Mandy after that song.
0: I saw a great video of a poodle and it had like its hair all frizzy and done. Uh-huh. And it's like sitting on a couch, but it looked like it was sitting on the couch. Like, its arm up over the back, and it's like this brown poodle had like a big ponytail on top of its head. And the owner's like, you realize a couple hundred years ago, you'd have been out in the wild having to fight, kill for your food, right? And it's just sitting there looking at it like, what? Oh, my God. So good. I don't know where you can find that.
3: Oh, you got to send it, because Barry Pup Pup can recreate that.
0: Yeah, this looked like a giant Barry Pup Pup.
3: Yeah.
0: You realize, you know, 1,000 years ago, you'd have to kill for your food out there in the wild. Yeah. Huh?
3: He's just sitting in a chair.
0: With his ponytail in and his afro. Perfectly coiffed. With his arm up on the back of the couch.
3: Oh, my God. Oh, poodles dogs. Are the best.
0: What was your porn name, Johnny?
2: Okay. So, it would be better to go street name and then...
0: for you?
2: The animal, yeah. Okay. Brandon Snickers.
4: Oh, my last dog was a Snickers.
2: Yeah.
4: Oh.
2: Yeah.
0: But you're like in certain type of porn, like micro penis porn, yeah, Brandon Snickers. Yeah. Is everyone snickering when they see it?
2: Yeah. Humiliation.
3: And he's just
2: porn.
3: Lexic.
0: Yeah, the humiliation porn. Yeah, the cock porn.
2: Uh huh. Uh huh.
6: With James.
0: Oh my God.
6: It's so small. Is that fun size Snickers?
0: You might want to get that wart looked at. Take off your panties next time you go to the dermatologist. She missed one. All right. All right, Renee, what's your porn name?
7: When I was growing up, we had a Springer Spaniel named Poncho, so mine would be Poncho Smoke Tree.
3: Wow.
7: I grew up on Smoke Tree Lane.
0: My God.
7: On Poncho Smoke Tree.
0: That's a good one. That is a good Poncho Smoke Tree. Yeah. It sounds like a great name is for a...
5: Yeah, that seems like a
0: drug dealer.
5: Yeah.
6: Mm-hmm.
3: Well, and Poncho's Frank. That could be your name. Hey, look at... Oh, God, he's so Poncho's stoned. Look at Poncho Smoke Tree over there.
2: Yeah.
3: Whenever Frank's stoned to the bone.
2: It's a guy who owns a dispensary. That's
7: Yeah, totally.
5: On an Indian reservation.
2: Uh-huh.
7: Poncho Smoke Tree.
0: Yeah. He discovered marijuana. Uh-huh. He was the very first guy to ever smoke it. Give it to Poncho. He'll smoke it. He'll smoke anything. All right. What's your point?
2: They don't
0: name,
2: say
0: Jordan?
2: How, by the way.
7: Let's say that.
0: They say how high.
7: Yeah. How high.
3: How high.
5: I had a... my first dog was Max. He was an Australian Shepherd and grew up on Via Concha. So that'd be Max Via Concha.
3: Okay.
0: Very debonair.
5: Maybe,
3: oh, yeah, you do sound like you're like, you're going to make love in this porn. You're not effing anybody. You're not banging. You're making love.
0: Yeah, mine was Happy 15 because Happy was my dog, German Shepherd. And then 15, I lived rule, so it was a rule route.
3: Yeah.
0: So it was a 15.
2: Route 15.
0: So I didn't really have a street name. Yeah, it was Route 15.
5: Yeah. Happy 15.
3: Root.
5: Happy root.
0: Happy root.
5: You know the way.
0: Oh, happy root. All right, let's go with that. Happy root.
3: Oh, my God.
0: Because that was technically the name of it, the root.
3: Mm-hmm.
0: All right. Oh, speaking of that, I mean, as far as like AI goes and porn, the nudification. Ban. I don't know if you've heard about this. The nation's first ban on tools allowing users to generate non-consensual nudified content from images or video of fully clothed people. So they can, any picture you take, somebody can take that picture. And we got, you know, a guy in my golf group, Danny, who does this. Like Mike, he wasn't there this weekend. We're like, where's Mike? He's like, he went to Vegas. And so he got a picture of Mike who was doing some weird like dance move after he made a putt or something and put him on stage at Magic Mike. So that's what he was doing instead of playing golf. I mean, this is fantastic. I mean, that's what AI should be used for. But obviously, some people don't know it's AI and think it's not a joke. And most of the time it happens to innocent people, not just Mike. So Minnesota became the first state to ban it, the tools to nudify people. So since becoming widely available in 2022, the use of generative AI to produce content involving real people or deep fakes has skyrocketed, because that's funny, an estimated 96 to 98% of which is explicit. And nearly all of it involves women, largely done without the person's knowledge. The first successful prosecution for sharing explicit deepfakes, including some of children, occurred in April under the federal Take It Down Act. Gee, I guess we're using it with not just for fun and giggles with Mike, who didn't show up to play golf that day.
8: Inappropriate. I mean, they've been doing this for years. I remember when AOL first came out, and I'd have to wait 25 minutes to get a nudie of Jennifer Aniston. You know what I mean? It wasn't real.
3: It wasn't Jennifer Aniston.
0: Because it was photoshopped her head on somebody else's
8: body. Yeah, yeah. So it's not like this is, you know, they're not reinventing
3: the wheel. It's probably just much better.
4: Yeah.
0: But I think it was because it was Jennifer Aniston. It was like when you get to a certain level of celebrity, then that kind of stuff is like.
8: You just have to accept the fact.
0: When you're a private citizen and they're putting that out on their Facebook or whatever, and you're thinking that's real.
8: Yeah.
0: They send it to
3: Jennifer Aniston posted for Hustler? Look at the pics.
0: Group chat.
3: Yeah.
0: Oh, look who. And you're like, wait, no.
3: Margaret from the choir? No. Spread eagle like that? Really? I would have never guessed. Margaret? Oh, are there any good people left in the world?
0: So I guess that's the first time, won't be the last time, as far as...
5: Until they figure out how to, like, watermark everything that's AI-generated so that it's clearly defined. But
0: then you'd be fine with it?
5: I mean, at the very least, it'd be less threatening in a you know,
0: they do personal. Old Jordan Snickers and they make your weenus look really, really tiny. It's like, oh, it's AI.
5: Yeah, yeah.
0: Really?
5: Oh, yeah, see right there, yeah. bottom corner. AI, guys. Yeah. Totally fake. Totally fake.
4: Yeah, but anyone can crop that, though. That's the problem.
3: Uh-huh. They can screen grab it and then just crop it.
4: Mm-hmm.
5: Yeah.
3: And then send it. I mean, I don't think you're going to ring this bell.
0: I just want the AI watermark so I can put all the pictures of my penis. Somebody's joking around here, but it's my real pictures.
3: Obviously, this is absurd. This is AI.
0: Yeah, they cropped the watermark off there. It's obviously AI. Nobody's penis is that tiny. anybody had to pick a tick off of them? I had to pick a tick off all of my dog.
3: Dogs for sure.
0: Well, you live in Oregon. I mean, that's probably tick city. I didn't know there's a lot of ticks down here in Southern California. I never really see them, never really get them, never want to pick, you know, if you're outside, I don't know, rolling around in the grass either, but.
3: You take them to the beach? I don't know if, are there ticks?
0: I don't know where you got ticks, or she got ticks. But the first batch of at-home test kits for Lyme disease ships out this month. What do you think they called it?
3: Oh, wait a second. Oh, okay. At-home Lyme disease test?
0: Mm-hmm.
3: Oh my God!
8: Tic Tac,
5: Limeade,
0: Tic Tacs, no.
3: Tic Test, Tic Test, Lime. I don't know. What is this easy?
0: Yeah, it's called Lime Alert.
3: Lime Alert. Okay.
0: See, you don't have to overthink stuff.
3: I guess not. You know, here I am overthinking. Just be more like Johnny and not think at all.
8: Huh?
0: Dark. It was launched by an MIT researcher. They're going to release 5,000 test kits that claim to identify Lyme-infested ticks within 15 minutes, much like a COVID-19 or pregnancy test.
3: That's just a saliva test?
0: No.
3: Nose?
0: The tick.
5: Yeah, so you gotta get the tick off.
0: If you pick the tick off and you got some Lyme Alert at home, then you throw the tick in this thing. So the test device includes a grinder.
3: Ooh.
0: That opens a tick's exterior, which pretty much just tears the tick into shreds.
5: Yeah.
3: And then test the blood or whatever.
0: And then they can detect the bacteria that causes Lyme disease. So you know you're bit by an infected tick.
3: Okay, so now what do I do if it's like, oh,
0: then you become a superhero. No.
3: Tick tested positive.
0: 31 million Americans get tick bites each year, and of those, 476,000 people are treated for Lyme disease. But I think it's really hard to diagnose Lyme disease. I didn't think they'd oh, what's wrong with you? I'm tired. Chronic Lyme disease may have involved fatigue, pain, and cognitive impairment. So you go in, they think it's something else. They're like, I guess it might be Lyme, but they have no idea. So for Lyme,
3: they can test the tick for Lyme, but they can't test humans for Lyme disease?
0: I didn't think they could. I thought that was just like a shot in the dark when they're like, well, everything else failed on the testing, so it must be Lyme.
3: And then I don't even know if they found out you had it. Is there a treatment? I thought there was no treatment for it.
0: An affected tick must attach for at least 24 hours for you to get Lyme disease.
3: So you find it right away.
0: Yeah, so I guess, don't you think you'd find a tick on you? You think you feel every part of your body?
3: They're real small when they jump on. They're real small.
0: I know, but then by the time they latch onto something, don't you think, like in your warm spots or on your scalp, like you don't run your fingers through your hair enough to find a tick?
3: Yeah. Always.
5: Yeah, isn't that kind of freaky when you do run your hair through hand through your hair and you feel something? It may not be a tick. It may just be like something that fell from a tree then just lands.
3: Yeah, you're like, oh my god. No, it's just a burr. A burr.
4: That happened to me recently with a bee. I was feeling around and I felt something. I looked and it was a bee.
0: In your hair?
4: And it was in the car, yeah.
3: Alive? Alive.
4: Yes, and it stung me in that moment.
0: It stung you on the finger?
4: And I was leaving a message for Horace. I just start screaming.
3: Well, she sounds like Chris Farley.
0: You're in your car. Yeah. And then,
3: hey, Horace, I miss you. I hope your tour's going great. Bees!
0: Yeah. Horace, save yourself. Your guitar's useless against them.
9: Bees! Bees everywhere! God, they're huge! They're ripping my
4: this exactly
9: off.
4: What this is.
3: With the one
9: beat. Roll around! Jeremy, roll around on the ground! Forget that! I'm starting to swell up!
10: Save yourself! Don't be the hero!
11: Frank, I'm allergic to bees.
12: Me too!
9: They're huge and they're sting crazy!
11: We'll come back later and check on you!
12: Get away!
10: Save yourself!
9: Your firearms are useless against them! Get away!
3: But she's fine now.
4: I got my nails done right after that, and it was okay.
3: Oh, God.
0: Somebody won that lottery. It was $800 billion. $800 billion. One person in Florida won it.
3: They probably spend it on Corvettes and strip clubs. It's gone now. Most you know it.
0: Fun.
3: Florida.
0: Yeah, money doesn't make all your problems go away or make you a happy person, because there's a guy named James Farthing. He won $167.3 million prize in Kentucky's Powerball last year and was arrested on domestic violence charges. And this is his fourth arrest since winning. Oh. It's like, why are you smacking your old lady around? You got so much money.
3: Right.
0: Not that you should smack her around if you don't have any money. I'm just saying, what are you mad about?
2: Yeah.
3: Right. The bills are paid. Huh. Everything's handled.
0: Yeah.
3: You know, you don't have money.
0: You get more Amazon boxes. Who cares?
3: You're rich, bitch.
0: You're rich, bitch.
3: And if so, get out. If, you know, if you're not a right match, then get out. You can afford it. Move on.
2: Yeah.
5: What are you mad about?
0: Yeah. What are you mad about?
3: What are you mad about?
0: Yeah. Why are you still smacking your old lady? 818-955-2955. What are you mad about? Maybe not the smacking your old lady. No,
3: why are you mad?
0: Yeah. It's if you are mad about something right now, and don't give me all the politics crap, because I'm not gonna listen to it. I mean, whatever. Yeah. Either way, I don't care whatever side you're on. What are you mad about? I could care less. Mm-hmm. It's the random stuff that we all could get mad about.
3: Uh-huh. Yeah.
0: Collectively, let's find our equal mad.
5: Yeah.
0: And do you have should you be mad about it? We'll tell you. 818-955-2955. A legitimate piss.
3: Mm-hmm. Well, not a legitimate gripe is what he means. He means like a gripe.
0: Yeah. Yeah.
3: Yeah. Yeah.
13: Oh, boy, you really. That's a legitimate one.
0: Yeah.
13: Man.
0: Oh, my God, what'd you drink? Need asparagus? That's a legitimate.
5: Mint.
3: Yes. The full word.
0: Uh-huh. Okay, Sean had a tick. I bet he's mad about it.
5: Oh, yeah, that's something to be mad at.
0: Hey, Sean.
3: Hell yeah.
14: Hey, good morning.
0: Where'd you find a tick?
14: Was in the fold of my butt cheek.
0: The fold of your butt cheek? Like, that's the crack, isn't it?
14: No, between the butt cheek and the upper thigh area.
5: Oh, the bottom
3: cheek. And your bottom crease.
0: Oh, you got one of those saggy asses that creates the fold down there?
14: No.
0: A little warm, hot cheese spot?
14: I found a sweet spot, that's for sure.
3: Gross.
14: But I didn't notice it for like 2 or 3 hours. I was driving home from Ojai, and I kept feeling this little pinch right up in there. And I was like, what the heck is that? And sure stuff,
3: he
14: it was
3: checked it for you, because it's hard for you.
0: He just picked it off. Did you just pick it off?
14: I put my legs up over my shoulders and looked in the mirror.
5: That's impressive while you're driving.
0: He saw a tick and a brown spider, a brown recluse.
14: Yeah, they both bit me.
0: All right, let me give you a prize. Do you want John Mellencamp, John Fogerty, or Lionel Richie in Earth, Wind, and Fire?
14: I'm all good on the prizes, sir. I'll see you guys in Huntington Beach.
0: All right, looking forward to that.
3: Hell yeah, we'll check you for ticks. Hooray!
14: Yeah, thank you.
3: We'll all check each other for
0: hold.
3: Ticks.
0: Well, you don't need to stay on hold. Thank you.
2: Isn't that why they call him a rear view mirror?
3: Oh.
0: Unfortunately, Johnny's going to be at the party and help as well.
3: Yeah, he'll be there too.
0: Well, he's giving you something to be mad about. 818-955-2955. Look at her ear. All right. Hello, Steve. You got something to be mad about?
12: Yeah. Pedestrians, when they're crossing the street, taking their sweet ass time, I'm waiting to drive. They're on the phone, they're chatting away, they're moseying around. Drives me crazy.
0: Yeah, I noticed that in the crosswalk sometimes, but I mean, obviously, if they're walking, they got the walk sign. But I guess if I can turn right, I got to wait on their ass. You know what I mean?
12: It's like they're going slower on purpose.
3: Right. Or they're looking at their phone while they're crossing the street.
12: That's it.
3: Just go.
0: I really hate the mosey ass walker down the middle of the lane in the parking lot where it's like, walk against the trunks.
2: Yeah.
0: Don't be walking in the middle and just, we're just walking up to Walmart. Mm-hmm. It's like, get out of the way.
3: And by the way, if you are walking to your car because you're leaving, turn around and let me know. I'm up here. I'm this car here. If I know you're looking for a parking spot, I'm right here.
0: And if you're not leaving, then say, I'm not leaving.
3: Yeah.
0: Don't just like ignore the person that farmer's market where I was like, okay, this person's leaving. And she just didn't pay attention. Just, oh, you saw me sitting here with my blinker on thinking you were leaving. Just give me the heads up. Hey, I'm not leaving. I'm just putting stuff back in my car. Okay. Thank you.
12: Of course, when
0: that's a legitimate piss.
3: When
12: I'm the pedestrian, I'm always like, these assholes.
0: I'll actually pick up a jog. I'm like, you know, I got
3: me
0: you.
3: Too.
0: I got you, buddy.
3: I
0: realize you want to go someplace. Let me jog out of your way.
3: Same, and that's why this works. That's why we get along.
0: See,
3: because we're
0: all right, Steve. Do you want a prize? I got John Mellencamp, John Fogerty, or Lionel Richie and Earth, Wind & Fire. What do you want?
12: How about John Mellencamp?
0: John Mellencamp at the Hollywood Bowl, my friend. That's going to be awesome.
12: All right,
0: stay on hold.
12: Thank you, guys.
0: Thank you for playing.
2: I got something.
3: Oh.
2: To be mad about. So I was reading, this was on the, Nextdoor app? Somebody posted, and this happened up in Santa Clarita. Two kids were doing the kick down a door challenge, where in the middle of the night they go to a random house and they try to kick in the door, the front door, and then run off real quick. And that's like what's going on social media right now. And then I'm reading the comments and I'm seeing people go, well, you know, we were kids once too.
0: No, but we've been
2: trying to defend.
0: We did the whole knock on the door and run.
4: Yeah. Ding dong dash.
0: What was that
4: that's
0: called?
4: Harmless.
0: No, it wasn't
4: ding
0: called
4: dong
0: that.
4: Ditch. Ding.
0: No, it wasn't called that. Ding when you knock on the door and then you run. What was
4: that's
0: that?
4: That's ding dong ditch.
0: No, it wasn't called that.
4: What?
5: What was it?
0: I can't remember. Anybody know what that was called? You know what that was called, Johnny?
2: I don't know what that's called.
0: It wasn't called ding dong ditch because we didn't ring the doorbell. You'd knock. And then you'd run.
2: Yeah, you would knock on the door.
0: It'll come to me later.
2: Yeah, you think about that.
0: it'll come to me later.
2: But just the way people were defending these kids, like kicking down a door is completely different than going up and ringing the doorbell.
0: That's a good way to get shot, kid.
2: I was just going to say. It really is. It really is.
3: And then some parents like, he shot my son. It's 3 o'clock in the morning, and you just knocked in my front door. I have children and a wife sleeping. What are you talking about? Yeah, I shot your kid.
0: Obviously, it looked like you were threatening when you kicked my door in.
2: Yeah.
3: It's dark. It's 3 o'clock in the morning.
0: But if I walk outside, you know, after a couple ding-dong ditches, and I'm shooting at kids, then I think that maybe you're like, hey, they're just out there ding-dong ditching, dude. And then they're not kicking your door down.
2: Yes, exactly.
0: Okay, I'm with you.
2: Yeah, these kids are the people just, you know, defending them. Ugh.
0: If that's your kids, you know, I'm all for this, and it might be a controversial opinion, because depending on how you feel about the punishments and death penalty and responsibility. But as far as the father of that Georgia teenager who carried out the deadly 2024 Appalachian High School shooting was sentenced to 15 years in prison.
2: Good.
0: Yeah. Colin Gray was convicted of second-degree murder and involuntary manslaughter for gifting his son Colt the assault rifle used in the attack. Colt, now 16, was sentenced to life in prison earlier this week.
2: Even named his kid Colt.
3: Knowing that he had, even his name's Colt, even though knowing he had mental problems.
0: Oh, it's beyond that. I mean, this is like, you know, there's kids who have issues, but this kid, the warning signs included his son's interest in mass shootings and a shrine his son erected in his bedroom to the Parkland shooter. Oh. Okay, not like
3: But let's give him a gun. That sounds great.
0: What do you want for your birthday? A gun?
3: Wonder. Okay, no problem.
0: The gift also came despite a home visit by law enforcement months earlier when authorities received a tip Colt had threatened to kill students at an elementary school. So it seems like everybody, there's a lot of people involved in that who are negligent. But yeah, I'm all for the, I've said this for years, the electric couch. That if you are responsible for your family members, like my dad said, when you leave this house, you represent this family. So, you know, if somebody, you know, said something that they saw me doing, it wasn't defending my ass. He's like, what? They saw you doing what?
3: He's even more pissed that he had to get a phone call about
0: it. Oh, my God.
3: Like, you had to pick up the phone and hear about your dumb ass on Friday night.
0: It wasn't me going down there unless, you know.
2: You were safer with the cops.
3: Oh, seriously.
0: Please lock me up for life.
3: Please.
0: Please.
3: Please. Put me in for life. Yeah,
0: I'm all for that. Like that James and Jennifer Crumbly, who were sentenced to at least 10 years in prison for failing to secure a newly purchased gun and ignoring warning signs about their kids. So this is the trend now where it's like, so if your kid's going to be out there kicking indoors, whatever that punishment would be, the parents get it too.
2: Yeah.
0: So you're not on the next door going,
3: oh, I had no idea. Kids.
6: Just being kids.
0: Shut up. Give me the whole family the chair. Electric couch.
3: Mm-hmm. With Chase Lounge. Plenty of room for everybody.
0: All right. Now the calls are coming in from everybody who's upset about something. Didn't mean to upset everybody on Monday, but it's Monday.
3: Yeah, this is the day to do it.
0: Let's
2: get it out of the way.
3: Yeah.
0: All right, give me a line, Heidi, 1 through 5.
3: 3.
0: Not 3. Anything else but 3. I don't know.
5: That was...
0: There's the only one, and I want to say, except 3.
3: Well,
0: she won't pick 3.
3: Well, okay. Is 4 okay?
0: yes. Hello, okay, Fred.
15: Hey, good morning, Frank. Frank's Army, brother.
0: Hey, Fred. So,
15: how you doing, bro? Hey, when I was a kid, we used to do that, but we used to call Ring and Run.
0: Ring and Run. Oh, that's not what it was called when we did it. I can't remember exactly when it was called, but we wouldn't ring the door. We'd just knock, and then we'd run. I don't know. It'll come to me. Hello, Brian.
16: Hey, man.
0: So, hey, what do you
16: hear me?
0: Yeah, what are you mad about?
16: Last Wednesday, my neighbors filled up the cul-de-sac with cars. I thought they were having, like, maybe a party or something, which was cool. They all went on vacation.
3: Oh.
16: And like they were still there this morning when I left. All the cars, all weekend. Just every parking space in the entire cul-de-sac. Huh.
0: So the neighbors didn't say, hey, we're going on vacation. It's just they had, like, everybody come over in a big old giant bus, took them to the airport?
16: Not a word.
3: Nothing.
0: Do you have a relationship with your neighbors that they would say that? Like, hey, we're going out of town, watch the house for us.
16: Nope. Now it's just hearsay and talk amongst the neighbors that are, you know, still there.
0: We'll get to know your neighbors and stop being such an asshole.
3: They didn't even say, like, hey, we're going to be heading out of town for a couple of weeks. Could you just check on my house, make
0: sure
3: things good?
0: No contact with these neighbors at all?
16: No, not a word.
0: They're your neighbors. You're in the cul-de-sac.
16: We all started talking because they left their cars.
0: So you don't talk to any of your neighbors, but you got something to bitch about because one neighbor left all the cars out there. Well, you could have solved this by having, like, a barbecue earlier this summer for the entire neighbor for the cul-de-sac, where basically you put cones out.
16: I know.
0: You get the Blackstone out there, and you cook some stuff right there in the middle of the cul-de-sac, burgers, and everybody comes around, and everybody loves each other. Instead, you sit
16: home. No, you're right. Things just ain't the same anymore. You're right.
0: See, you don't have a legitimate piss.
3: Now you're going to get some kid just, you know, knocking on your door with a game of come and go.
16: Oh, come on now.
0: That's not what we called it. That's not what we called it. Thank you so much, Brian.
3: Throwing it out there, Frank. I'm trying to
0: think of it. I'll think of it.
2: I'm trying to think of the word.
0: let's see. Raul? No, but he did remind me what it's called. Thanks, Raul. yep, that was it. All right. Hello, Mystery.
3: Hi, Mystery.
0: Now, is that your real name, or are you trying to be coy?
5: It's Ms. Terry.
17: I'm in a band. That's my singing name.
0: Oh.
3: Mystery. Ms. Terry.
0: Oh, Ms. Terry. All right, Ms. Terry. What made you so mad?
17: So, we went to see The Odyssey in IMAX. And it was so loud, the seats were shaking. It was louder than my band has ever been.
5: It is loud.
3: I did hear that. It's almost
0: did you go to one of those 4D things where you're it's supposed to shake your seat?
17: No, but they shook anyway.
3: Oh. Huh.
0: Well,
5: you're at the theater. It's part of the experience.
0: You went to the most, the biggest screen sound system you could go to. You didn't go to a regular old screen to see it. So it's kind of your fault, Miss Terry.
8: Yeah,
0: that's not a legitimate piss.
2: Yeah, that's the whole reason why you go to the theater.
0: You heard it was loud though, Heidi? Like,
3: I did hear
0: another complaint from somebody who saw Odyssey.
3: Uh huh. That it's like, Jesus, it's like so crazy loud.
5: Yeah, the squall and the, because like they're sailing, they're in the ocean, a lot of it, so it's just a lot of
0: back
5: ocean
0: to the boat.
5: Yeah, a lot of ocean noise.
0: I mean, if you do a shot every time they say back to the boat, you'll be effed up about halfway through.
5: Well, it's like 2 hours and 50 minute movie. You're gonna be taking a lot of shots.
0: A lot of back to the boat.
5: Yeah, a lot of back to the boat.
3: Another shot. Oh, yeah.
0: Why don't you take your own advice and shh? Yeah, Yazinia. Yep, that's what we called it. Yeah, back in the day. Thanks. Thank you for reminding me. Jason, knock, knock, bitch. That wasn't it. Here's one coming in through text. Says, every song with a harmonica would be improved by getting rid of the harmonica.
3: Oh, no. No, no.
5: How could you?
0: Boo. No. I don't agree.
3: No.
0: Boo.
3: No.
0: Harmonica.
3: Not at all.
0: What? Okay, name a song that has harmonica in it. Emo.
4: Every Bob Dylan song.
0: All right, outside of Bob Dylan. Maybe the guy just doesn't like Bob Dylan. No, he hates harmonica. How could you hate harmonica? Yeah. Oh, Blues Traveler.
4: Mm-hmm. Neil Young.
0: Yeah. Talk about harmonica. If you took that out of Blues Traveler, it would suck.
2: Oh, yeah.
3: I mean,
0: as far as like he's the craziest mouth harpist out there.
3: You got Billy Joel Piano Man?
0: But it compares nothing to John Popper.
3: No.
2: Yeah, listen to this.
0: Can you get to the breakdown? Come on.
3: It's not far away.
0: Come on. You know what makes me mad? When Jordan doesn't instantly know by looking at sound waves where something is.
5: So you can just instantly guess. Here we go.
3: No.

0: Oh yeah, yeah. Come on.
1: Wow, that takes me back.
0: Yeah. Yeah.
1: Now, Jordan, if that harmonica was in there and it was a different kind of band, what replaces the harmonica doing all that stuff?
0: That'd be a lead guitar.
2: Yeah, yeah.
0: That is the guitar solo. Mm-hmm. Has anyone ever reproduced the harmonica solo as a guitar solo?
3: Because
0: that would be. I just realized somebody just ripped through that on guitar and see what that would sound like. I don't think anyone's ever done that.
1: Just to make that guitar cry.
0: Because, I mean, he could. Yeah, I mean, he was. I mean.
1: Amazing.
2: Black Sabbath, the Wizard.
0: Ripped it apart. Ripped!
1: Yeah. I mean,
0: so that person's dumb.
1: Yeah.
0: Harmonica improves every song.
2: Black Sabbath, the Wizard, has killer harmonica on that.
0: Well,
2: I don't even know who's doing it on that.
0: We're not doubling down on harmonica music.
2: Is Ozzy doing the harmonica on that one?
3: Yeah.
0: Yeah. All right, let's see.
1: I don't think so far everybody who's called that we don't agree with anybody.
0: Brian had a tick in his hair, and he's a hair model.
3: A hair model?
0: All right, let's find out about that. He's mad about it.
1: Like a barbershop?
0: Hey, Brian.
4: Hey, buddy.
0: All right, so you found a tick in your hair?
4: They were examining my head, seeing how much hair I grow. So they signed me for a year contract at a local hair restoration place.
0: That's how remain
4: there. So they had a big magnifying glass and a big screen in front of me, 65-inch. She's taking the magnifying glass and something runs across the TV screen.
1: Oh, my God.
4: Oh, my God, I said. I said, did you see that? She goes, no, I didn't see nothing. And then it went across again. She has a magnifying glass on my scalp. She jumped. This lady was about 6'3", and she jumped about 6 feet in the air and could not believe it. There were two ticks running around in my head. I'm a general contractor, and we're demoing the house.
0: Doing a weird mating dance or something. They're like,
1: they were effing in your hair.
0: They were running around.
1: You do have
4: They were embedding. She filmed it embedding into my scalp. It was gross. I had to go to the doctors. I had to get a shot and the whole nine yards.
1: A shot?
0: A shot?
4: Hey, I hear you guys while you're there. I know you guys from Alpine Village and stuff. I got some new music.
1: Alpine Village.
0: Sweet.
4: I'd love to send you guys.
0: Well, send it to
4: you. You know me. You guys know me. Once you see me, you'll know me.
3: Fabulous.
4: But anyway, I'm going to tell you about that hair model.
0: Well, thank you, Brian. Yeah, send us your music. We'll get it on.
1: Heck yeah.
4: Thank you, guys.
0: Thanks, bud.
5: See, I got confused there. I thought he was a hair model and he had ticks. So, like, when they're trying to take his picture, he's like, hey, yeah, yeah.
0: His hair's always flipping up. Yeah.
3: That Tourette's.
1: A hair model with
5: you sit
1: tits.
5: Still just for a second. Yeah.
1: No, I can't. And the more you ask me, the more I'm going to tick.
0: Yeah, I wonder if there's ever an actual tick that has major anxiety. So it's this naturally nervous tick.
1: Yeah. He's like, hi, I know I should latch on, but it's not like my thing.
0: Yeah.
1: But I know that in order for me to survive, I need to suck the blood of another living. I get that. I just.
0: What do you say we really jump down there in that guy's head? No, I'm there. I'm scared. I don't want to jump.
5: You got to jump. We got to get down that guy's head. Look at that. Look at that wonderful cloth. We go down there and F in that hair. Come on, let's go.
1: No, but I'll die if I don't suck.
0: Stop being such a nervous tick. Let's go.
1: Oh, okay.
3: And scene.
1: How is the show not animated? I don't understand.
0: How is this show not canceled?
1: There's a couple of questions here. We can talk about shows all over the country.
0: They haven't.
1: Why not us?
0: Under the radar. Thank you for not telling your friends about us.
1: Come on, animators. Let's get this show.
0: The least amount of advertising and promotion keeps us in business. Don't tell too many people we're here because as soon as they find out, we are goners. Yep.
3: Can't piss off advertisers if we don't have advertisers.
0: That's right.
1: Oh, Jordan, boy, that brilliant the way you spin things.
0: It's like you were the last sales meeting.
3: I joined the sales team is what happened.
0: You joined the sales team. They were like, F it.
3: It's in the pamphlet.
1: Once your own cakes get dropped off at bars and restaurants, we're going to be huge, and that's when we'll get fired.
3: That's right. Those are in the Schmeetails.
1: Yeah, those are the Shmee tales.
0: Let's see. Raymond Black Sabbath has a harmonica. The Wizard. Yeah, we figured that out. Charlie wants to tell you how much he loves you. Aww, should we go for that? You maybe want to feel some love real quick?
3: Come on, Chuck.
0: Hey, Charlie.
6: Hey, what's up, man? How you doing?
0: Oh, good. Good. You want to tell us how much you love us?
6: I do. You know what? I've been listening to you like way back when Eric was there.
0: Oh, God. Uh-huh. Back when we sucked. Yeah.
6: I've been having conversations with them. One of them was, oh man, I you know what, you guys are my therapy in the morning. I adore you guys, I love you guys. You guys are awesome, man. I keep doing what you're doing, man. I can't stress enough how much I need you.
0: Well, thank you, Charlie.
1: Thank you so much, Charlie.
0: We need you too.
1: Yeah,
0: you're one of our only listeners.
3: Yeah.
0: So thank you.
6: Oh, my day sucks, yeah.
1: Well, listen, this is something we can all agree on. I think this is going well.
5: That's why they keep me in here, dude.
0: And Renee sucks. Okay, did you want tickets to like maybe John Fogerty or Lionel Richie and Earth, Wind & Fire or John Mellencamp? What do you want?
6: You know what? I would love a VIP, man. Is that all right?
0: All right, yeah, you can get a VIP. You love the show. You deserve a VIP. You can watch all of it. Go back and watch the webcast. Oh, we got Matthew. He's 10 years old. He wants to talk to us, one of our youngest listeners.
1: Matthew.
0: Should we take it? Basically let him learn about disappointment early? Hmm. You're like, sorry, Matthew. He'll learn.
5: No, we got to take his call.
0: All right.
7: Yeah. Hi.
0: Hello, Matthew.
3: Disappointed Matthew. More by talking to him.
7: I've been wanting to know, I don't have a babysitter. Can I go to the party in
0: Hope?
7: St. Jude?
0: Oh, yeah.
1: Yes.
7: Mm-hmm. Oh, really?
0: Yes.
7: Yay.
0: Yeah, you don't have to be 21 to get in, right?
1: I don't think so.
3: I believe so.
1: There were a lot of kids there last year.
0: We had kids there last year. Yeah. I just didn't know if the lighthouse was like, no, 21 and over
1: it
0: only.
1: Might be a different kind of event. It's family.
0: All right. So, yeah, you can come on out.
1: We'll meet you then, Matthew, August 22nd.
7: Okay.
0: Great. So you say you don't have a babysitter.
7: Thank you.
0: They're just going to drop you off by yourself, and then you can just go home with Aunt Heidi, I guess, and never watch you until your mom gets home?
1: We'll be fine, I guess.
7: Okay.
1: He's not coming. He's not coming now. He's
0: right. If you had to choose someone to be your babysitter from the show, who would you choose? Who do you think would be the best babysitter? Me, Heidi, Emo, Johnny, Jordan, Renee? Who would you want to be your babysitter?
7: All of you.
0: All of us. Oh, come on. You can't be a hog now.
7: I listen to you guys every morning when I'm in the car.
5: You have a favorite, though, right?

0: turning 11 then.
1: So you're going to be 11 when?
2: Okay.
3: October 10th.
1: October 10th.
2: Oh, gosh, I hear. Sorry about saying you sound like an old woman, but I thought a woman was doing an impression of a 10-year-old boy.
4: You thought maybe a woman was saying, oh, my name.
2: I thought like there's a little put on, you know, but you're very, very
1: so
2: articulate
1: smart.
2: For a 10-year-old. Most 10-year-olds are just dumb, but you're pretty smart.
1: You're very smart, Matthew.
3: Thanks.
2: So tell all your friends you listen to the show, okay?
3: Okay.
2: And then we'll see
3: you. Can I talk to you guys?
2: Yeah, and we'll see you out there at the party in Hope, okay? We'll hang out with you.
3: It's an honor.
2: Well, thank you, Matthew. Oh, my God.
1: Oh, my gosh.
2: Yeah, all right. Oh. Well, thank you,
1: Matthew. Another generation.
2: Look at that. Starting them off young. 10-year-olds listen to the show. Good parent or bad parent?
1: Well, I was going to say, I always replay the conversations from the last 4 hours in my head when a 10-year-old calls, and I think, oh, boy.
2: It was fine. It was fine.
1: Maybe today.
2: As long as he missed that 6 o'clock hour, we're fine.
5: You should ask him what his porn star name is.
2: Yeah. What's your first
1: name? Hey, what's your dog's name?
5: Let's
1: ask a 10-year-old.
2: You want to? He's still here.
1: No.
2: Hey, Matthew?
1: No.
2: Matthew? What was your first pet's name, Matthew? Matthew?
5: Did there?
1: Oh, yeah.
2: That's you, Bob. Bob, pretend you're Matthew. Matthew?
6: Yeah.
2: Damn it. Bob just did not get the joke. Bob ruined it. Didn't get the joke.
1: Bob's I was going to have Bob everything. Go.
2: All right.
1: Totally.
2: Thank you for joining us today. Don't forget, he mentioned the party in Hope. It's going to be August 22nd. That's a Saturday at the Lighthouse in Huntington Beach. Started at 11 a.m. Some of the best bands from Stay or Go. It's all to celebrate everyone who became a partner in Hope for St. Jude. So wear your St. Jude gear that you got when you became a partner. And we're going to get a big giant picture taken and send it off to St. Jude like we do. And they're going to hang it in the lobby there at the Memphis facilities. Because, we have broken records. Well, you've broken records by donating more than $10 million in the last 9 years. Of collecting for the fight against childhood cancer. So we want to have a party in your honor. This is, what, the third annual?
0: It is. Yep.
2: So let's keep it going. Let's blow the top off that lighthouse in Huntington Beach on August 22nd. That's a Saturday. Like I said, 11 a.m. to 4 p.m. A little day drinking, a little good
1: show
2: music,
1: them how it's done.
2: Ping pong, all goes to a good cause. If you're not a partner in Hope, show up and become one. There'll be people, representatives from St. Jude there signing people up. So it'll be a great time. But right now, Heidi, we got to get out of here. Must apologize to those we have offended. Before we move on.
1: All right. There's a few. Zendaya, dermatologist, deer in all those fish sauce factories.
2: Vincent Pastore, a.k.a. Big Pussy. Dunkin' Donuts, Mama Woolly Mammoths, and K-Cow.
1: Buzzballs, Def Leppard, Jersey Mike's, and C-3PO.
2: Joe Rogan, the 76ers, Jeff Skunk Baxter, and R2-D2.
1: Chuck Norris, Zombies, Happy 15, and the Real Housewives of Atlanta.
2: Our sales guy, Hair Lip Charlie, Liz Claiborne, Mandy Main, and Main Cousins. 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
7: 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And on this day in 1987, Def Leppard released their fourth studio album, Hysteria, an album you probably own and know every single track to. It was the follow-up to Pyromania, the last Def Leppard record to feature Steve Clark before his death in 91, and has sold 20 million copies worldwide to date.
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0: 95.5 KLOS and Stu here with This Day in Classic Rock. And on this day in 1969, Creedence Clearwater Revival released their third studio album, Green River. It was the second of three albums they released that year alone, the other two being Bayou Country and Willie and the Poor Boys. Since its release, that album has gone on to sell triple platinum.
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6: 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And on this day in 1987, Def Leppard released their fourth studio album, Hysteria, an album you probably own and know every single track to. It was the follow-up to Pyromania, the last Def Leppard record to feature Steve Clark before his death in 91, and has sold 20 million copies worldwide to date.
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0: 95.5 KLOS and Stu here with This Day in Classic Rock. And on this day in 1969, Creedence Clearwater Revival released their third studio album, Green River. It was the second of three albums they released that year alone, the other two being Bayou Country and Willie and the Poor Boys. Since its release, that album has gone on to sell triple platinum.
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He's in charge of employee complaints. Rock on.

0: It's 95.5 KLOS, Ed Stu here with This Day in Classic Rock. And on this day in 1987, Def Leppard released their fourth studio album, Hysteria, an album you probably own and know every single track to. It was the follow-up to Pyromania, the last Def Leppard record to feature Steve Clark before his death in 91, and has sold 20 million copies worldwide to date.
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Cut to Stephen Jenkins to Third Eye Blind, like, say less. I got you. 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And now Monday is crystal meth happy, apparently. 95.5 KLOS.

0: so I hate to be that guy. Who am I kidding? I love to be that guy. Remember a couple of years ago when it was discovered that Dave Grohl had like a dual family, like a dual relationship. He had like a love child out of wedlock, and he had apparently been in this affair with this other woman for years. There were signs. That song, for example, Everlong, which he wrote for Louise Post of Veruca Salt. Who told me this? She told me she was on tour in New Zealand when, okay, so when she and Dave Grohl were dating, she's on tour in New Zealand and they're backstage and they're watching the MTV Video Music Awards. And here's Dave Grohl canoodling with some chick in the background. You know what it's like? Like, okay, remember in Major League when Dorn gets busted? Dorn gets busted after they win the game and he's got some floozy on his arm and his wife is sitting home watching in bed. Yeah, that was what it was like. So, you know, that was like, what, Color in the Shape was like early 90s. So, yeah, Dave Grohl had a bit of a history being a man and all. God bless him. Good afternoon, LAOCIE, and whoever else is listening, lurking at 955KLOS.com. Nick Carter, check it in. Let us set the intention for the day.
1: Have a good time all the time. That's my philosophy.
0: Now, I want you to stick with me, because 440, we have an amazing prize. I talked about this last week on the show. Universal Studios Hollywood built this amazing, shiny new coaster called Fast and the Furious Hollywood Drift. Okay, so it's based on the movie The Fast and the Furious. It's not even open yet. They're soft testing it. And the people in the neighborhood are complaining nonstop about the noise. Mostly people screaming. And the thing's not even open yet. So you know it's good. And you know I'm going to get you in. I'm going to give you a four-pack of tickets to experience it for yourself at 440 today.
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1: In Costa Mesa.
2: Thank you for calling.

balls outside. Yes, Billy? Yeah. But on the bright side, it only feels like 94 degrees. Here's the thing. The remedy might be a nice ride on a breezy coaster that goes several hundred miles an hour. I'll give it to you at 440.

power, powered by 25 hamsters on a giant wheel. 95.5 KLOS, Nick Carter here. You know, I was just thinking, when you die, people cry and beg for you to come back. Then you do come back, and there's running and screaming. Make that make sense. I'm just saying.

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1: 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You know, I always thought this song was so dark. Just so dark. It needed, like, some gothic poetry as a companion. And I wrote a little something, which I thought, you know, might go along with it. It was a clear black night. A clear white moon. Warren G was on the streets trying to consume some skirts for the E so I can get some phones. Rolling in my ride, chilling all alone. Just hit the east side of the LB. Wait a minute, that's not the right one. Give me that. No, I'm sorry. That's another poem I was writing to go along with this classical music podcast I have on the side. I guess this is dark enough as is. I give you the Eagles and 95.5 KLOS. Regulators! Mount up!

0: drove by a Pizza Hut a couple of months ago, and I had to stop and get out and take a picture of, like, the lit-up sign that said Pizza Hut, and underneath it where they have the specials, it said, cut my life into pizza, this is my knife and fork. And I was like, somebody has a sense of humor. Somebody's probably so freaking fired, but at least they went out, you know, in a funny way. That is, of course, Papa Roach, 95.5 KLOS. Nick Carter, that's me. How's your Monday going? I mean, you know, how good could it be? It's Monday. It's a weekly curse from the universe. Let me tell you what could possibly lighten that up a little bit. I'm so fascinated by this because I love to see, like, you know, you had one job. Universal Studios, shout out to them. They probably spent hundreds of millions of dollars on this new coaster, Fast and Furious Hollywood Drift at Universal Studios Hollywood. It is based on the Fast and the Furious. I mean, the coaster looks amazing. Like, the cars are like cars from the Fast and the Furious, right? So, KTLA is reporting Universal Studios open to future adjustments due to coaster scream complaints. They're still testing it. It's not even officially open. They're like, it's a soft open. So only a few people are allowed to go on it. One of my neighbors went on it. She said it was amazing. The thing goes up to 72 miles an hour. Now, as a part of the design, Universal installed sound shields at key points along the track to help redirect the screams of the passengers. The track is also filled with pea-sized gravel intended to dampen the sound. Now, the residents in the neighborhood are saying it's not enough. Here's one quote. When it's running, it's constant, and it sounds like bloody murder over there, Toluca Lake resident Colby Jensen told KTLA 5. It's like a horror film going on. Constant screaming, yelling, very intrusive. Now, I don't know what they're going to do, because this is Toluca Lake. All right? Rich people. You know what happens when rich people are annoyed or get pissed off? Oh, it's bad. It's bad. So here's the thing. Here's an opportunity for you to annoy some rich people and get a thrill in the process. I'm going to give you a four-pack of tickets for Fast and the Furious Hollywood Drift. Get on it while you can, bitches!
1: 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And on this day in 1987, Def Leppard released their fourth studio album, Hysteria, an album you probably own and know every single track to. It was the follow-up to Pyromania, the last Def Leppard record to feature Steve Clark before his death in 91, and has sold 20 million copies worldwide to date.
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0: my friend. 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I'm going to give you an opportunity to experience an amazing ride before it's even open, technically. 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
1: Hello?
0: Hello?
1: Did I win?
0: Who is this?
1: This is Jennifer.
0: Jennifer, where are you?
1: I'm calling from South Pasadena.
0: So, all right, Jennifer from South Pasadena. All right, how's your scream? I didn't say you won. All right. Here's the thing. The neighbors in Toluca Lake are really upset about this ride, Fast and Furious Hollywood Drift at Hollywood Studios at Universal Studios Hollywood, because, you know, the screams of the people on the ride are disturbing them. So I'm only going to give this to somebody who's actually going to scream and enjoy the ride. It goes 72 miles an hour. So let's test. Give me your scream. Oh, my God, the neighbors are going to hate you. All right, I got four tickets to experience the thrill of Fast and Furious Hollywood Drift opening summer 2026 at Universal Studios Hollywood. You are in.
1: Thank you so much, Nick.
0: I was digging that scream. It's most impressive. All right, if you didn't win, don't worry about it. Heidi and Frank have you covered tomorrow morning at 7:40 a.m., then right back here with me at 4:40 from 95.5 KLOS. Coming up at 5 o'clock, it's Frasier Smith with the 5 o'clock funnies. Do not go anywhere. I mean, you know, Frasier has been known to have that effect on women, but yeah, just try to keep it under wraps there, Jen.